It's a nightclub cubicle on the broken lock we're holding. If looks a shining silver fish, I'm the bird above it soaring. And I know you're scared of dying, but ain't it worse to live forever? You're putting sun cream on a statue, you've not got the guts to tell her.

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1: Why does the artist matter? 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

When movies began to talk, they also began to sing, and music came to the forefront of film as a major part of the Hollywood product. 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

0: All right. Good evening, everybody. It is Tuesday night. Almost top of the hour, close enough. I'm going to start, though, because nobody was here before me to stop me. So we're starting early. It's September 8th, Tuesday night. Welcome back to Baby Blue Tuesdays, everybody. I'm so happy. I really missed you all during the summer. Tonight, I have some songs that I was listening to over the summer that I couldn't share with y'all. So that's what I'm going to be playing. And since, you know, for the first day back, I thought it would be fun if I brought my besties. Okay, let me get you all. Okay.
1: Hi.
2: Hello.
3: Hi.
2: Is this on?
3: Wait, speak into the
2: mic. Hi.
0: Okay, so that, yeah, that's yours.
2: Okay.
0: Sorry, Alyssa's finding her mic.
1: Found
4: it's
1: it.
4: Alyssa's first time in the booth.
0: You guys might recognize Karis's voice from about 14 hours ago, actually. She was on the air not too long ago this morning. Her show is Always Sunny, 6 to 8 a.m.
1: Yes, tune
0: with
1: in.
0: Her co-host, Lily.
1: Yeah, tune in, guys. We play all kinds of music, different theme every episode. Today's theme was love songs.
0: So fun.
1: So fun. So good. Follow us on Instagram, Always Sunny WPRK.
0: Yes. So that's Karis. She's been on my show before, too, so you might recognize her voice. You might also recognize Liv's voice from my first episode last year, or second episode. Yeah.
1: Yeah.
2: Sometime last year.
0: Yeah, you were my first guest, I think.
2: Oh, yeah, I was.
0: Yeah, so.
2: It was an honor.
0: And now look at us.
2: Now look at us.
0: And then Alyssa.
5: Yay. So happy to be here. First time in the studio.
1: Yeah.
0: You can hear how much she's smiling while she's talking. She's cheesing right now. She's so happy. So yeah, I have some friends in the studio with me today, but I have a show already planned out for y'all. So let's get into it. Yeah, this was the show for August 25th. Unfortunately, I fell ill with a stomach virus. And then we also had some issues with like scheduling and like some overlapping stuff. But we're here now, and we're here for the rest of the year, and that's so exciting, so I can't wait. Okay, so today is a mix of summer recap and a transition into fall music. So, yeah, I'm just going to start. So these first two songs, actually, are going to be Pink Panthers. I love her right now so much. She keeps me going. Over the summer, I ran a 5K on the 4th of July, and so when I was training for it, I was like running, you know, a lot over the summer, and I would just put this album on and run to it because it's like the perfect length. And yeah, so Girl Like Me, it's a super fun song, and it has a piano bridge that I really like. It's by Pink Panthers, and she's a British singer-songwriter and a producer, all at 25 years old. So I'm going to play a couple songs for you guys from her.

All right, that last song was Stateside by Pink Panthers, and right before that was Girl Like Me by Pink Panthers. They're both from the album Fancy That. It's a new release, I think either this year or late last year. So if you like those two songs, the whole album is like that. Definitely just listen to the album. Next up, I have Phoebe by Audrey Hepburn. I love this song so much. It's one of my favorites because it feels like I don't like a college anthem almost. I don't know. But it's by Audrey Hepburn, someone that me and my sister and I love. Since I was home this summer, my sister also moved like closer to my home. So we were hanging out a lot this summer, and we just love to like play her songs. But I'm saving our favorite song for like our collab episode when she comes on. So yeah, but some of my favorite, where is it? Oh yeah, my favorite lyrics from this song, it's kind of like the bridge, and it goes, "Check it out, I made it this far. Had to dig deep inside me till I found what I was looking for. It was right there inside me. It was beautiful." And what did I write here? It says, "Comfort shows when change happens." So it's kind of like when things change, and yeah, we're changing, like we lean more into things that we find comfort in. And I feel like that just happens a lot when we're moving back into college and like any sort of like transformative time of our lives like that. And yeah, I just think it's a really great transitional song, and that's why I kind of put it here so that it's like summer into fall kind of. So yeah, here's Phoebe by Audrey Hepburn.

Alrighty, that was Phoebe by Audrey Hover. So that was kind of the first section of my show is like a pop Pink Panther summer. The rest of our show is going to be kind of chill-ish. The next theme kind of for like the next few songs is comfort during change. And so the first one is going to be Seasons Change by Corinne Bailey Rae. It just kind of has a general theme of like peace and trust in yourself, even when the things around you change. And this album, it's her self-titled album. It was on loop when I was like packing and moving into Rollins, just because it was calming. And yeah, I had it on like during move-in day, and I feel like it made everybody argue less because it was just so chill and like we were just happy. And yeah, so I have some Corinne Bailey Rae, a little bit of Amy Winehouse, and then some Miss Lauryn Hill.

All right, so that last song was Our Day Will Come by Amy Winehouse. It's from her album Lioness Hidden Treasures, also a really great album. It's kind of like old, I don't want to say old-timey, but it sounds like a little like 50s jazzy, shoppy kind of, and it's super fun. But her voice is super like rock and roll and like deep, and so it makes a really good mix. So this next song is Tell Him, and it's by Miss Lauryn Hill, and it's from the album The Miseducation of Lauryn Hill. It's a 1998 reggae, neo-soul, and old-school hip-hop album. Those are all of the genres that it is. And I just really like this song. One, like, of the opening lyrics is "Make me unselfish without being blind," and that's so, like, wow. Like unselfish without being blind. Whatever speaks for itself. Basically about this album, I'll tell you about it now. It follows a high school classroom where the teacher introduces the concept of like love kind of to the class, and it just follows like his lecture. And it's just a really cool album because then throughout the album you'll have like interludes of the class like talking and the teacher like teaching and lecturing and like having class discussions. And I'll play the intro track, and it's the teacher, like taking attendance, and it's just kind of cool. So I'm gonna play, Tell Him, which is probably one of my favorite tracks from the album, and then I'll play some like interludes and stuff from it also.

All right, and that was Tell Him by Miss Lauryn Hill. Next up, I'm going to play Put Your Records On by Corinne Bailey Rae. It's her biggest song. It's like one of the biggest songs ever, but it's just been making me really happy recently because my favorite line is, it's in the bridge, and it goes, "Some nights kept me awake. I thought that I was stronger. When are you going to realize that you don't even have to try any longer? Do what you want to." And I don't know. It's just nice. And it's like reassuring. It's like nothing's ever really that serious. So just like do whatever you want, you know? So, and I know that my mom loves this song. So here you go.

0: All right, that last song was Between the Cheats by Amy Winehouse, and the one before that was Put Your Records On by Corinne Bailey Rae. Wait, am I on? Oh yeah, I am. Sorry, I didn't think that I was on for a second. But yeah, I've just been really liking that album because it's a really cool blend, the way that she produced it to make it sound like it's an old, like 1950. My grandpa just texted me and he said, "This is like a 1950s doo-wop song." And he's so right because it sounds just like that. But then her voice stands out because she is like a 2000s rock singer. This album came out in 2011, actually. So really, really modern for its sound. I want to play a little bit of the album of the Miseducation of Lauryn Hill, just so that the people who are listening that haven't heard the album before kind of understand like how cool it is, because it's just really cool and it's hard to appreciate it if you don't just sit and listen to the whole album. But I understand, you know, I don't know, that's kind of just like a lost thing. I feel like sometimes it's just sitting and listening to a full album. So this will give you like an idea kind of the appreciation of it. So this is a song, it's called To Zion. And in the middle of it, it has an interlude. Let me find it.
1: The gospel, we don't get in love, right? Oh, let this black man, right?
0: I'm just gonna let it play for a little bit.
1: Okay, how many people in here have ever been in love? I know none of the guys gonna raise their hand, but how many of y'all ever been in love? Well, I know none of the guys been in love. We don't get in love, right? Oh, let this black man right here tell what his idea of love is. Because now all the time we hear young black men talk about love. About your personal definition. Don't tell me what Webster thinks. Huh?
2: Do everything for that person.
1: Okay, everything like what? Explain. Let him talk, come on. If I asked him to talk about a fancy car, he'd be right on point. But we want to talk about love. You can do it. What do you think? You said you love somebody. You should know why you love them, right?
2: The way they act.
1: Uh-huh.
2: The way they carry themselves. Stuff like that.
1: Okay.
3: They with their boys, hang with their boys, whatever. And they just stand out. It's like sometimes it don't even matter like what they wear or what they look like. It's like that way. You know that you want to talk to him because he stands out. It's like he got a glow or something.
0: So that's kind of like it'll interlude because I don't think I played enough of the song before it, but it's like a full on song and it just kind of interludes. And so the teacher, or the person who like plays the teacher, it was recorded. It was a series of lectures which were completely improvised by the poet Raz Baraka when he was just asked to speak on the topic of love. So it's really cool and it feels really natural when you're listening to the album. And just the first time listening to it start to back was like an experience. And it's like a really cool album. And I feel like we've like, I don't know, I haven't found a lot of albums that are like just this, like, you know, they execute it flawlessly. It's not like cheesy or too long or anything like that. Like it is just like meaningful and moving. So that is a great album. So I wanted to show that part of it, but I also want to play this song from the album also. It's a cover of a Frankie Valli song, and yeah, it's done a little differently, so I hope you all enjoy it.

All right, that was Can't Take My Eyes Off of You, but it was a cover by Miss Lauryn Hill. So I hope y'all enjoyed that. Let's see, what do I want to play next? I have another Amy Winehouse song, but I'm going to save it. I'm going to play a Dolly Parton song because when this episode was supposed to air on August 25th, it was her last day on Earth. But that's okay because now she is raining the sky. You know, she is just great. And all the flags are at half mast for like another... No. Oh, never mind. They're done. Okay. Okay, Karis told me that was last week, so the flags were at half mast. Sorry. I'm behind, guys. I was sick, but I'm back now. Last Tuesday was the last day. So this is my favorite Dolly Parton song. I love the album cover because she's so cute. She has her bell-bottom jeans on, and she just looks adorable. So, yeah, here's Dolly Parton. Also, quick shout-out to my coworkers who are listening to me, to Luna. Like, I love you guys so much, and I miss working at Crepevine. I probably shouldn't have said where I work, but I miss working there. Like, miss you guys, risking my safety and privacy by giving you a shout out. So, yeah, here is my favorite song by Dolly Parton, Here You Come Again.

All right, that was Tears Dry on Their Own. We are in our last 10, I mean 7 minutes here, so I just have a couple more songs. One of them I was on the fence of playing, but I feel like since I honored Dolly, I have to honor Tim Curry. I don't know if he's like as big of a star. He's definitely not as big of a star as Dolly Parton. Sorry, that's like offensive to Dolly to say. But yeah, so I'm going to play one of my favorite tracks from Rocky Horror, and I hope you guys like it. I was talking to my friend, and he also loved, his favorite song was also Here You Come Again. William, he was on our show. But yeah, his favorite song is also Here You Come Again, and so he's convinced me that it does fit with today's theme. So here's I'm Coming Home, I'm Going Home by Tim Curry.

0: All right, and there it was. Oh, that was the mic. Don't get the wrong idea. That was the microphone. That was I'm Going Home by Tim Curry. Oh my God. Sorry, Tim Curry and the Rocky Horror Picture Show. Yeah, I love the Rocky Horror Picture Show. I watched it for the first time last year in my dorm room, pirated on my laptop by myself. And I told that to my dad. I said, "Dad, I finally watched Rocky Horror Picture Show." He goes, "Where?" I said, "By myself." And he went, "Why?" Because you're
1: I
0: supposed to
1: watched
0: watch
1: it by
0: it.
1: myself
0: You're
1: too.
0: supposed to watch it with a bunch of people. It is kind of an odd movie to watch alone because it's like super funny and like crazy. But yeah, so hopefully this year we're all going to go to like a big showing at a theater because I really want to do that. But I love the Rocky Horror Picture Show so much. And yeah, so RIP to two goats, Dolly Parton and Tim Curry. Yeah, all right. Well, that's all the time that we have for tonight. If you guys are having an awesome time jamming in, having fun, no, jamming out. Jamming in? Oh my gosh. If you're having so much fun jamming out, listening to the radio, stay tuned for the Curtis Earth Show at 10 p.m. It's trivia. He's super awesome. And yeah, I hope y'all have a wonderful rest of your week. Thank you so much for listening. Follow me on Instagram, Baby Blue Radio with two O's, and I will see all of you next week. I'm so happy to be back again. Have a wonderful week, everybody. Good night.
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0: In the summer of 1993, the Supreme Court ruled that the hours between 10 p.m. and 6 a.m. be declared safe harbor, during which time it is legal to broadcast material which may be considered objectionable to certain listeners. As a progressive-minded station, WPRK applauds the court's ruling. However, the opinions and views expressed in the music do not necessarily reflect the opinions of WPRK or Rollins College. In the interest of fairness, WPRK warns that some of the material aired between 10 p.m. and 6 a.m. may be considered rude or objectionable to certain listeners. 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
6: 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Just getting myself... hold on a second here. Getting the studio set up. Baby Blue, what a great show she did. It's so good to have her back. We had a great summer replacement for her, but it is really good to have Maven back. And I really enjoyed listening to the show again tonight. I'm sure you did as well. Before we go any further, I want to tell you what we got going on tonight. Tonight is jam-packed with... games that offer prizes. Like I do every week, we have Common Bond, where I'll play four songs. I think I have four or five songs tonight. And there's a common thread running through each of these songs. And if you can figure it out within the first two songs, you will win a $30 bar tab, gift card, if you will, to a local restaurant. Second place, or second tier is if you get it on the fourth try, and then it's down to 10. So you want to try to get it in the first three songs. Of course, it's going to get more obvious and easier as we get to the fourth and fifth song. Our phone number, if you want to write it down now so that you have it on hand when we start this, is 407-646-2915. 407-646-2915. 2915 is fine and is our studio line. We also have a game tonight that we've been doing the last several weeks called Count Us In. There's quite a few songs in all genres of music that start off with a not just distinctive, but in some cases iconic intro to the song with just drums, just a drum beat. Right off the top of my head, Walk This Way by Aerosmith is one of those songs. But anyway, so I'm not going to play the whole song, of course. I'm going to just play a snippet of the song, and you have to try to figure out what are the five songs. Just from those snippets, it's called Count Us In. And I think we're going to start with it right now, and then we'll play it again, because nobody ever gets it on the first try. You're going to hear drum beats. You got to figure out what each song is, and we need the exact title. And you can only call in once. So don't, you know, for the, each contest, you could call in once per contest. But after that, no dice. So only call if you really got a good idea what these five songs are. I'm going to play them now. And then we'll start our game. So hold on a second. I think we're ready. Here we go.

All right, here we go. Here is Count Us In. Here is the very first song. First song. Hold on. Yeah, play. How come I'm not hearing you? Oh, I know why. Sorry. First day on the radio and all that. Here is the song. It's one of those days, friends. Okay, now we got it. Here's the first song. Here's the second song. Here's the third song. Here's the fourth song. And here's the fifth song. All right, there you go. Should I do it one more time? All right, one more time. Because people always say, it goes so quick, I wasn't ready. All right, here you go. Common Bond, Count Us In, starts with the drum beat. Identify these songs from their iconic drum beats or their distinctive beats that start these songs. Here's the second one. Here's the third one. Here's the fourth one. And here's the fifth one. All right, friends, there you are.

0: Orchard Park, Florida.
1: All right, guys. We are back. And here we go. We got a guy named Nate who called in, and he got three of the five songs. One of the what I consider easiest song he did not get, and I'm wondering, maybe it's weird if you don't hear the music with it, but that could be said for all of these songs. Anyway, I'll play it again in just a little bit, but now I think it's time, or it should be time, for Common Bond. So let's do our Common Bond, where I play a song, a couple of songs, and you have to figure out what the theme is between all these songs, all right? So let's do it.

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Here's the first song in our common bond. There is one theme that runs through all these songs. This is song one.

0: 班吧。上大班吧。六大了吗？
1: This is the second song.

0: something tells me Kathy McRae does not put fresh herbs in her food.
1: Here is the third song. We had three people call in, two with very good guesses. Kyle just called in, Kyle K, with a really good answer, but not the correct one. Here is song number three. Common Bond.

0: straight and to the point. That is why I want a coin operated boy.
1: All right. That was the third song in our Common Bond contest. I just had the amazing Wendy call in with the wrong answer, and people are calling now while I'm on the phone. Let me just pick that up. We'll be with you in a moment. We're on a budget here at WPRK. I can't afford a staff, so I'll be answering my own calls. Thank you very much. And we've got two more songs to play. And then we're going to go back to the Count Me In, the Count Me In game that we started earlier, which is where there's drum beats that play, and then you got to identify the song from the iconic drum beat. That's going to go on next. But here is the fourth song in our Common Bond. We've already played Uprising and Symphony of Destruction and Coin Operated Boy just now by the Dresden Dolls. And here is 10,000 Maniacs.

Well, it's great to hear that song again. That is Your Happy Puppet by 10,000 Maniacs. We got one more song here. We did get one or two people that called in again, but they had already guessed once before. So even though they answered correctly, I can't talk tonight. That doesn't count. And remember, if you win this game, this is just good for tomorrow night. It's a gift certificate for an event that's going on tomorrow night in Orlando, in Winter Park, actually, at a place called The Trap on Lee Road. All right, we have one more song for you, but what's going on here? Lower it down, buddy. Just keep in mind, there's a common bond that's going through all of these songs. You can get this. It's right under your nose. I know you got this. All right, here is the final song.

And that was the final song in our special contest we do every week. One of two, in fact, called Common Bond. What's bittersweet about this is a couple of people, like I said, called in a second time with the right answer, but I could not accept them. You only get one chance to answer this. And I know a couple of people are going to go, no, but here we go. Puppets or Puppet is a common bond, excuse me, shared by each of the songs I played, which were Uprising by Muse, Symphony of Destruction by Megadeth, Coin Operated Boy, the Dresden Dolls, You Happy Puppet, that should have been a giveaway, 10,000 Maniacs, excuse me, got a frog in my throat, and Human by Rag and Bone Man. So we'll try it again next week. But now let's get back to Count Us In.

All right, here we go. Count us in. I'll play just a snippet of the song, just the beginning drum beat, and you have to identify all five of these songs with the exact title. Here we go. That was the first one. Here's the second one. Here's the third song. Here's the fourth. And here's the fifth. I can't believe Maggie Finley didn't call in and get these. All iconic beginnings of songs, starting with just a drum beat. We're going to do it one more time for you guys. Listen close.

And the final one. All right, there you go. We need the exact song titles. All right. Let's move on and play some Pavement right now.

Cut Your Hair by Pavement. This is the Curtis Earth Show on WPRK, 91.5 FM. We did get one caller in moments ago with four of those five songs that I played. And I felt so bad. I mean, I think the toughest song he got, and one of the easier, well, it's all subjective, right? But he didn't, so... But kudos to you, caller, unnamed caller who called moments ago, for getting that second song, which I thought was really tough. Should we play it again? I'll play it one more time. Let me just see here. No, you know what? I'm going to play this song by Levon Helm. Levon Helm. When we come back, we'll do the Count Us In five drum songs again for your listening pleasure. Feel free... Dance around the house right now is called Play Something Sweet. Yeah.

0: you know, always a little weird on Tuesdays where
1: 3-day weekend.
0: Yeah, it just throws me off somehow.
1: Yeah, I was a little thrown off today too, primarily because I count the Monday night as still a party night of the weekend.
0: Yeah.
1: You know, when it's a 3-day weekend.
0: Yes.
1: So I did indulge a little bit.
0: Right.
1: Some may say over indulge, but you know what?
0: Yeah.
1: I'm going to enjoy it while I can.
0: That's what holiday weekends
1: are
0: for.
1: That's right. Hey, I'm going to play, you want to try this count me in thing?
0: Yeah, I heard that you were about to redo it. So I was like, oh, good, I'll be in be in there in time for it because I didn't hear it on the way in.
1: All right, so but you don't verbalize
0: don't
1: what
0: verbalize
1: you think it is.
0: Okay.
1: Good, because somebody might call in, but, but hopefully you'll get it.
0: How many of them are there?
1: Five.
0: Five, okay.
1: Here we go.
0: I'll make little notes.
1: That was the first one, obviously.
0: Okay, hold on. I got to write it.
1: Number two is on deck.
0: Okay.
1: Here's two.
0: Easy.
1: All right. Easy, did you say?
0: Okay. Oh, wait. Yes.
1: Okay.
0: Yes.
1: All right. Here's the next one. This one I think is the easiest one.
0: Okay. Yes.
1: All right.
0: Hold on. That's going to take a minute to write.
1: You all think this is easy. All right. Okay, take your time doing it. You obviously don't know shorthand, so write it all out.
0: Do people still write shorthand?
1: I don't know.
0: I mean, that's impressive. I would honestly love to know shorthand, but every time I've looked at it, I'm like, it just looks like squiggles. I don't understand it.
1: Yeah.
0: Yeah, all right.
1: All right, here's the, this one is the one we've had three people that correctly identified four of these, but always messed up on this one.
0: Oh, okay.
1: I'm assuming you'll get this.
0: No.
1: Here we go.
0: Okay. I mean, if it's pretty straightforward, then I think I know it.
1: All right. All right.
0: But it makes me think that it's not straightforward. Kind of like number two. Number two is not straightforward.
1: Okay. What is straightforward when it comes to this game?
0: There, because there is like a something that is definitely larger in the pop culture universe that has been known for a very long time.
1: I see.
0: And then something else comes in.
1: Go on.
0: And it takes that inspiration and kind of does its version. And so it could be the other one. Kind of like when people, what was the Ice Baby Under Pressure?
1: Oh, right. Like
0: you know
1: a mashup.
0: I mean? Not like a mashup, but like where if... In the beginning, you'll hear something, and you'll be like, oh, it's this song. And you'll be like, no, it's not. Like that anxiety song.
1: Okay.
0: People would start singing the other song, and they'd be like, oh, it's the wrong song. Or it starts one way, and there's one point where you know, oh, that's the other one.
1: Yeah.
0: You know what I mean?
1: I have no idea what you're saying to me right now.
0: Really?
1: I really don't.
0: Oh. Okay.
1: I'm just agreeing because I'm thinking I'll catch on to it at some point, but I'm not.
0: Okay. Do you understand the do you know the Doechii anxiety song?
1: I do not know that.
0: Okay.
1: Is that Kate Smith?
0: No. So there was the song Somebody That I Used to Know, right? You remember that one?
1: Yeah, Somebody by Doechii.
0: And that was
1: Gautier.
0: That was Gautier.
1: Yeah.
0: And then Doechii came in out with Anxiety, which had the beginning sounds of that song.
1: I see what you're
0: and then
1: saying.
0: Switched over. So in the first like 5 seconds of the song, you're like, yes, I'm gearing up.
1: Could be a sample. It could be a sample.
0: Right. And so you're like, yes, I know what song this is. You're ready to sing. And then a note comes in and you're like, oh, it's the other one.
1: Okay.
0: But see, that one had been around for so long that we knew that as part of the pop culture. It was like more iconic at that point. And then this new one came in. Anyway.
1: All right.
0: So like number two, I can tell you exactly what I thought it was. And then when I went, oh, nope, it's this.
1: All right. I'm going to play the last one.
0: Okay. Watch, I'll be wrong. Oh, yeah.
1: All right.
0: I mean, I hope I know that one.
1: Yeah, so if it's straightforward.
0: Yeah. All right. If it's straightforward.
1: Somebody's calling, so I'm going to take this call.
0: Okay.
1: We'll come back in a second. And
0: fascinated.
1: And see if they got it.
0: Yeah,
1: we'll
0: okay.
1: Right,
0: all right.

0: I can't get enough of that song. That's a Lemon Twig. Do you know they're coming to the Orlando area? They're playing downtown, I think. At the Social, still doing stuff?
1: As far as I know,
0: I think they're at the Social, actually. Yeah. They're going to be promoting this album, of which the song My Golden Years is on. I really want to go to it. I'm not crazy about going downtown on the weekend.
1: Same.
0: You know what I mean?
1: I know.
0: Maybe it's my age. Maybe I'm reading too much newspaper accounts. But I don't want to go downtown on the weekend anymore.
1: Yeah, no, I get it. Yeah. I totally get it.
0: Yeah. But
1: and it's not to do with, like, downtown. It's just I'm old and I'm tired. And I'm like,
0: it's far from home. Well, for me, it has to do with downtown. Yeah.
1: You know, I got to find parking. I got to walk.
0: Yeah, I got to wait in line with everybody and get in and then wait a half hour for a drink. Yeah. And then, All right, let's do the we got just scant seconds left.
1: Yeah.
0: Let's do a quickie word jumble.
1: Word
0: jumble. You ready?
1: Yes.
0: I'm going to give you the eight letters. You rearrange them to come up with the word. Here are the letters. L as in love. O as in ocean. F as in finagle. A as in apple. E as in equality, G as in guttural, P as in Piccadilly, L as in love. Hmm. It's one word, so it's L-O-F-A, E-G-P as in Peter, L. Mm-hmm. And the hint is, meet you there at 7:30 a.m. All right, as I play my outro music, we'll see if
1: she
0: can get this.
1: That's interesting. Wait. Is it flagpole?
0: It is flagpole.
1: Ha-ha!
0: All right, now.
1: Are you going to give the answers to the five?
0: We're going
1: to
0: do it right now.
1: Okay.
0: These are from Count Us In. I'll tell you right now, everyone, including yourself,
1: yes,
0: got the fourth one wrong.
1: Yes.
0: And I thought that was one of the easier ones, but Wendy's calling in now, but I don't have time to take the call.
1: And you have to tell them the comedy of the fact that I got that one wrong.
0: Well, we're going to discuss that in a second. But here was the first one.
1: Yep.
0: First one was Don't Bring Me Down. Second one was Flagpole Sitter. What was the name of the band?
1: Harvey Danger.
0: Very good. Yeah. And here is the third one.
2: That's great. It starts with an earthquake, birds and snakes.
0: Here's the fourth one.
1: Yeah.
0: Now, everybody thought this was Wipeout, including you.
1: Yeah.
0: And why this is really funny is because...
1: Number four on my playlist tonight is this song.
0: Is this exact song?
1: This exact song.
0: All right. Well, I'm sure that'll make for a funny anecdote when you do your show.
1: Yep.
0: Which is coming up in just a moment. And then we ended with... Breaking rocks in the
3: hot sun.
4: I fought the law.
0: Law one. I fought the law.

0: last one was Lust for Life. So there you have it.
1: I can't believe I've never noticed how close to the intro of Wipeout and I Fought the Law, because I listen to that song all the time.
0: Yeah, yeah, yeah.
1: As evidenced by the fact that I'm playing it tonight.
0: Yeah.
1: And it was one that I was like, oh, I definitely want to play this. I haven't heard this in a while. And I was like, ah, oh, when you said that, I was like, no!
0: Oh, boy. Well, you'll get him next week. And did you get the word?
1: Yeah, oh. I said it out loud.
0: Oh, okay. Flagpole. Yes, indeed. Good job.
1: I mean, I think it helped that we had Flagpole Sitta as
0: Well, honestly, I made this up earlier tonight when I was looking at the screen. I said, oh, Flagpole.
1: That's, yeah.
0: Good job.
1: Yeah.
0: All right, everybody. I'm Curtis Earth. I'm out of here. Maggie Finley is next. WPRK 91.5 FM is your radio station for every kind of show you can imagine under the sun. Changes every hour to 2 hours around the clock. So Maggie Finley is next. And if you like the show and you like this whole thing, listen again next week at 10 o'clock, The Curtis Earth Show. Our Facebook page is The Curtis Earth Show. Tomorrow I'm doing a live trivia game at The Trap on Lee Road at 7 p.m. So come out and say hello. Bye-bye.

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5: In the summer of 1993, the Supreme Court ruled that the hours between 10 p.m. and 6 a.m. be declared safe harbor, during which time it is legal to broadcast material which may be considered objectionable to certain listeners. As a progressive-minded station, WPRK applauds the court's ruling. However, the opinions and views expressed in the music do not necessarily reflect the opinions of WPRK or Rollins College. In the interest of fairness, WPRK warns that some of the material aired between 10 p.m. and 6 a.m. may be considered rude or objectionable to certain listeners. 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Ho, ho, ho!

0: stock personnel, front checkouts, front checkouts, stock personnel.
1: All right, that was Propagandhi with Back to the Motor League. Before that, we heard Skank and Pickle covering Turning Japanese and started things off with the Ramones, as we always do. That was Beat on the Brat. Now, you could not write this because it would be so unbelievable. So if you were tuning in to Curtis's show right before this, he does this really fun segment called Count Me In, and he plays the drum count in on several, like five songs, and you guess them. And number four, nobody could get. And I was like, oh, let me see. And I was like, well, it very obviously sounds like one. So if nobody's gotten it, then it's obviously not that, but I can't think of what it would be. People, it is the song that I'm playing as number four on my list tonight. Same song. Number four on his list is number four on my list, except I had planned this out already and I didn't even adjust the order of what I was playing. And I was like, I cannot believe this didn't even cross my mind because everybody thought that that song was Wipeout. Dear readers, dear listeners, this is not the expression though, dear readers. It was this song. It was I Fought the Law, covered by The Clash. And if you listen and you're thinking about it, you're like, oh yeah, that does kind of sound like Wipeout in the beginning. I'll be back in a little bit. Here we go.

0: right. That was the Teen Idols with Every Day is Saturday from their Full Leather Jacket release. Before that, we heard MCR with Teenagers and, of course, The Clash covering I Fought the Law. Because, of course. How weird was that, though? That I, when he said that, I was like, you are never going to believe this. And I was like, wait, it's pretty early on in the set. Wouldn't it be funny if, and it was track four that I had chosen for my list of songs. I cannot believe that. That was so weird. Anyway, hey, if you're just joining in, this is Punk Rock in Your PJs here on WPRK 91.5 FM, the best in basement radio, the voice of Rollins College. I'm here every Tuesday night from 11 p.m. to midnight. It used to be 11 to 1, but I'm old now, and my job starts way earlier than it used to. So it's just... it was either stop doing the show entirely or cut it back so that I could get a smidgen of sleep before I go to work. And so I opted for a smidgen of sleep because when we stopped having live shows during COVID, I didn't even understand how much I missed being here until Beat on the Brat came on the, not the radio, but like, it was playing in somebody's car. We didn't hear it on the radio. Somebody was streaming it or playing it on a CD or something. And my husband was. And we were driving, and I just start crying. And he's like, what's the matter? And I was like, I missed my show. So when we came back, and I was like, hey, I have like a grown-up job now. So I can't be out until 1 in the morning in the middle of the week. I was like, could I possibly just do till midnight? And they were like, yes. I was like, yes, fantastic. So long-running show, but it's a shortened experience now. And because I tend to get a little verbose, I've adjusted the format of it a little bit where I pop in, tell you about what you've been listening to for the first half hour, and then the second half hour is just solid music. So we are actually just about to step into that second half hour. So I will let you know where you can find out what you've been listening to, because I'm not going to be telling you every song as it comes up. So you can find it at spinitron.com/WPRK. 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That's cool. I just like being here. If anybody wants to listen, I'm super happy, whether that's live or later. 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So many places to listen, but the Spinitron site is where you can see the like the playlist. And it's got timestamps, so just like... if you're driving around, you're like, ooh, what song is that? Look at the time. Come back to the playlist. You can look exactly when it was played. So, all right. So we're going to turn it over to the solid half hour, little bit more than half hour of punk rock for you. We're going to, of course, we've got a cover next. I don't know why I chose so many covers tonight, but this is a really good one. It's Authority Zero covering Mexican Radio. I hope you have a wonderful rest of your week. Have a great Wednesday, and I will see you next week.
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0: This is R.L. Stein. I write the Goosebumps books, and you're listening to WPRK 91.5. Scary.
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In the summer of 1993, the U.S. Supreme Court ruled that the hours between 10 p.m. and 6 a.m. be declared safe harbor, during which time it is legal to broadcast material that could be considered objectionable to certain listeners. As a progressive-minded station, WPRK supports the court's ruling. However, in the interest of fairness, WPRK warns that certain material played during safe harbor may be considered rude or objectionable to certain listeners. If you have any questions regarding the court's ruling, please feel free to contact us at WPRK at 407-646-2241.

Something's wrong. Gotta feel useless. 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Somebody, somebody, somebody call 911. 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

In the summer of 1993, the Supreme Court ruled that the hours between 10 p.m. and 6 a.m. be declared safe harbor, during which time it is legal to broadcast material which may be considered objectionable to certain listeners. As a progressive-minded station, WPRK applauds the court's ruling. However, the opinions and views expressed in the music do not necessarily reflect the opinions of WPRK or Rollins College. In the interest of fairness, WPRK warns that some of the material aired between 10 p.m. and 6 a.m. may be considered rude or objectionable to certain listeners. If you have any questions regarding the court ruling or our safe harbor policy, feel free to contact us here

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5: In the summer of 1993, the Supreme Court ruled that the hours between 10 p.m. and 6 a.m. be declared safe harbor, during which time it is legal to broadcast material which may be considered objectionable to certain listeners. As a progressive-minded station, WPRK applauds the court's ruling. However, the opinions and views expressed in the music do not necessarily reflect the opinions of WPRK or Rollins College. In the interest of fairness, WPRK warns that some of the material aired between 10 p.m. and 6 a.m. may be considered rude or objectionable to certain listeners. 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
5: In the summer of 1993, the Supreme Court ruled that the hours between 10 p.m. and 6 a.m. be declared safe harbor, during which time it is legal to broadcast material which may be considered objectionable to certain listeners. As a progressive-minded station, WPRK applauds the court's ruling. However, the opinions and views expressed in the music do not necessarily reflect the opinions of WPRK or Rollins College. In the interest of fairness, WPRK warns that some of the material aired between 10 p.m. and 6 a.m. may be considered rude or objectionable to certain listeners. If you have any questions regarding the court ruling of our safe harbor policy, feel free to contact us here at WPRK.

what is this glitch? But then you like it, so you do it again. I love this.

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Leah, is it worth our time this time? Or is it just another one of those times?

What did you do this time? Leo, will you hang on this time? Leo, are you worth our time this time?

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Look into my eyes, you're taking over my mind. My head's spinning, but I'm smiling when I wake up, thinking of you. Baby, I feel so much pain, the loss of your touch. Without you, I'm lost, I need you back here at any cost. Planets are turning, winds are blowing, the angels are glowing, life's eternally growing.

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1: That was out of sight. I mean, it really was. How did you play that?
2: In the summer of 1993, the U.S. Supreme Court ruled that the hours between 10 p.m. and 6 a.m. be declared safe harbor, during which time it is legal to broadcast material that can be considered objectionable to certain listeners. As a progressive-minded station, WPRK supports the court's ruling. However, in the interest of fairness, WPRK warns that certain material played during safe harbor may be considered rude or objectionable to certain listeners. If you have any questions regarding the court's ruling, please feel free to contact us at WPRK at 407-646-2241.

What can I do? What can I do? What can I do?

not see it. You can't see what's right in front of your eyes sometimes, especially if it is an exact replica of your own eyes. The carousel of moving show horses. There is nothing really there. The artisan, the fourth wise man, sat down on the Joe carriageway and counted the flower petals and the roundabouts in your mind's eye. It is time to walk the cats. It is time the cats were walked. I had a mosaic on my floor of a Hindu god that no one had ever heard of. The artist is present. The mental hospital closed down for routine maintenance on the light bulbs, and we were all bowling. We all went bowling. It was a psychotic birthday party. I scored many strikes. I am a good bowler, the best in the entire hospital. You can beat me, but you cannot beat me at bowling. Everything that is, isn't, wasn't it eventually. Even this won't be this for that long. Fun, fun, fun, fun, fun, fun, fun, fun, fun, fun, fun, fun, fun, fun, fair. I eat toast. I talk to my mother about the varying prices of yogurts in local discount supermarket chains. I'm timing something wise at the same time. The race is already finished. Fun, fair. Fun, fair, fun, fun, fair. I saw his hand shaking before his death, shaking at all he had not done. Fun, fair, fun, fair. Nauseating bluebell esophagus, tolerating tiny stale offices. Dow De Ching, she has the Dow De Ching. Fun, fun. Sacred text in veins, paper planes, artisan, artaban, wise man. I want the lick syrup off your body. Fun, fair. An arsonist at a funeral. That's the way of it. The Dow, the Dow, the Dow, it cannot be spoken. The Dow that can be spoken is not the Dow. Isn't really the coffin that is burning, so the children can light their sparklers of a well-lived life. A breast, a robin, a line of binary code, a look in someone's eyes when you are actually looking at them. What kisses will you remember when you take your last breath?

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1: Picture a door. 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

aggressive, what's happening? 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
2: When movies began to talk, they also began to sing, and music came to the forefront of film as a major part of the Hollywood product. From Max Steiner's pioneering score in King Kong to Howard Shore's massive musical concept for The Lord of the Rings, film has given us an endless flow of musical ideas. 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

It's a nightclub cubicle on the broken lock we're holding. If looks are shining silver fish on the bird above it soaring. And I know you're scared of dying, but ain't it worse to live forever? You're putting sun cream on a statue, you've not got the guts to tell her.

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0: Yebba on WPRK, Winter Park, Florida. You're listening to A Certain Degree. Good morning. My name is Nick. I'm here on WPRK every Wednesday from 8 to 10. And almost every Wednesday, I have a very special guest. This week is no exception. The amazing, the effervescent, the alliterative Kendall Leamy is here.
1: Wow.
0: Yeah.
1: I've never been described as that before.
0: Effervescent?
1: No, but I'm putting that in my bio for sure.
0: For 100%. Do you need like the little quotes for your poster?
1: Yeah, I need like all of that.
0: Okay,
1: so if
0: great.
1: You can just write that down really quick, I'll take that and put it on attached to my name and everything we go.
0: Excellent. Kendall Leamy, if you've ever been to the Renaissance Theater or near the Renaissance Theater, you may have seen Kendall around there. She's performed in so many of their shows. She's performed in a number of Fringe shows as well. And all over the place. So you'll recognize her, I'm sure, from this show. But let me start with how we met, which is pretty funny because we have crossed paths before. So the very first year.
1: We stopped each other's path.
0: Yes.
1: You know,
0: so we crossed paths and then we ended a path very quickly and suddenly. So I'm calling it a meet crash.
1: Oh my gosh, I love it.
0: Instead of a meet cute. Now, we are both in relationships, so we are not. Yeah.
1: Yeah.
0: But
1: now we're best friends.
0: Yeah, yeah, because I hit you with my car.
1: Yeah, exactly. Yeah. And it was a beautiful
0: friendship.
1: And
0: you were in a car.
1: I was in
0: it. So I didn't just hit you.
1: Even though on Mills, walking on Mills, like, I'm surprised.
0: It's very dangerous.
1: It's very dangerous.
0: Driving on Mills, too.
1: Yeah. Oh my gosh. Terrifying.
0: A little bit dangerful.
1: Yes.
0: But yeah, we pulled over. We exchanged information. I realized that, you work at the Rent. Oh,
1: yeah.
0: Okay.
1: I remember thinking, I'm like, you have got to be kidding. Like, I just did this. And this guy's like, wait, I know you. And I'm like, this guy knows where I work. I'm going to see him. I was like, oh my gosh, but you were so nice. I cannot say enough how after that experience, I was like, I just got hit by the nicest guy. Like, it was like the best interaction.
0: Let's not say that because now people are going to try to get hit by me.
1: Yeah, if you see him, like, I'll get his new license plate number because you should get a new car.
0: Just jump in front of the car.
1: Yeah, there you go.
0: I will be nice to you regardless if I hit you with a card.
1: It was so nice. Yeah. I was like, oh my gosh. Coming home from work, I'm like, I'm sorry, I'm covered in pain. I just hit my head on a light.
0: Yeah, you had just gotten hit in the head.
1: It was a long day. We were opening it, prepping for opening a show, and I was like down bad. And then, of course, this happens.
0: Yeah, and I'm just joyous that you're here because not only – do you seem like an incredibly interesting person? We'll get to know you a little bit more. But also, you picked out all the music today.
1: Yes, I was very excited that you offered that.
0: Yeah.
1: Like, I did not expect.
0: So I get excited when I hear stuff that I don't know. I get excited when I hear stuff like I haven't heard in a long time. So this is something new that we played for me, new for me. At the start of the show, you picked this out. Yebba.
1: Love her.
0: And what I like about the song name is it's All I Ever Wanted.
1: Mm-hmm.
0: And then in the song, she says from you. But if you just look at the song name, you don't know.
1: Yeah. No idea.
0: If she wants something from
1: and
0: you,
1: then you're just
0: from
1: like,
0: someone else, if she wants something from McDonald's.
1: Yeah. I mean, I want something from McDonald's right now.
0: Constantly.
1: Always.
0: Egg McMuffin time.
1: So like now I'm going to think of that song every time I go to McDonald's.
0: You're perfect.
1: Just singing that like, oh,
0: yeah. Ba-da-ba-ba-ba. Yeah, if you could mix that in together.
1: Exactly. We're onto something. We're cooking.
0: The other thing that I love about having people pick the music is, you know, we have to record it every week, and I would write down. So what I used to do was actually write everything down and put my playlist together and then have this bring the CDs in.
1: Oh, cool.
0: Because going back then, and then eventually I could rip them and then put together a CD. But I would still write it down because I needed some sort of
1: –
0: And what I noticed was looking back on them as I'm going through and kind of being nostalgic is I was like, I listen to a lot of dudes. I don't have enough female artists in my repertoire.
1: Ooh, stick with me.
0: And and that's what I love about this. So Emily Fontana was on last week. She picked a bunch of female artists. Kendall, you're on this week and you are picking out a bunch of female artists.
1: Oh, yeah, baby.
0: So I really like that. Just and since we're on the topic of music, we'll talk about the Wren. We'll talk about upcoming shows. There's so many good ones coming up there.
1: Oh, yeah.
0: But as an actor and as a performer and as somebody who does a lot of stuff at the theater, how do you interact with music when you're working?
1: Oh, well, it's like in our everyday, basically, at the theater. And I would say it's kind of like an integral part of our brand.
0: Mm-hmm.
1: Like our founder, Donald, is the biggest Beyonce fan. And we always like to say, like, she's our biggest muse, you know? Yeah. So when it was like the disco era, it's like we just loved this era of her. And it just kind of inspired us to kind of create like what was then 54. Mm-hmm. And it was just like her whole disco vibe. And it just kind of brought us into this world. So it's just kind of we find inspiration from artists all the time. Like Madonna. Madonna's new album, Confessions. Iconic. So that's kind of what we're into right now. So we're kind of thinking of like events and stuff like, oh, let's have kind of like a trinkle of Madonna, which can bleed into this. But even just recently, specifically with Nosferatu, music is like the main thing of the whole thing, because we have a lot of dancers, we have a lot of actors, but sometimes we're creating scenes on the fly. We're kind of like cooking together. It's very collaborative. And we'll be in a room and we'll either hear a song and think like, this is really haunting and cool. Like, I want to use this in this scene. Mm-hmm. What can we build around it? Or the other way around, it's like, oh, we have this scene that we want to do. What? And it could be instrumental. It could be anything. We have musicians at the Ren that can create something. So just having that kind of a part of our everyday is like the best.
0: As a performer there and just in general, I know how much you enjoy musicals. I know how much you're an incredible singer.
1: Thank you.
0: And you've been in several, homegrown musicals,
1: mm-hmm.
0: As well as, I'm sure, bigger or more famous musicals in terms of like nationally and everything. Mm-hmm. How does that affect you, you know, when you're interpreting something? I always think of that because you're taking something else and you want to make it yours, right?
1: Right. It is cool being at the Ren and being able to do original work. Number one, like, because you kind of don't have something to compare it to yet.
0: Yeah.
1: So you do get to do like this original stuff. But I think being in a role, you want to kind of, I used to at least, want to recreate it. Mm-hmm. But then as I got older, I was like, oh my gosh, you can do whatever you want. So kind of being able to add your own kind of like riffs or melodic changes to songs. And also my favorite thing, of course, is like, how can I make it funny? How can I make anything funny? I'm going to be ridiculous. I'm going to be as outgoing as I can on stage with any character that I can do that with, you know?
0: Right. So super sad song, you're not necessarily going to try to make that funny.
1: No, I'm going
0: to
1: yes and my way through that song. As I do.
0: Nice. Thinking about this last song that we just heard, so this is the first time I'm hearing Yeba, you were mentioning off air about her Tiny Desk concert.
1: Oh my God.
0: And how much different it was than the recorded piece. And I find that with some artists, like some people don't like the live version, or they want the live version to sound exactly like the album version.
1: Yeah, yeah.
0: And I'm on the other end where I just want, if it's a really like a lot of band and a lot of instrumentation, I might want to hear the acoustic set.
1: Oh, yeah.
0: Or vice versa or something along those lines. Is that how, you know, when you're experiencing music or you're looking for live music, are you also like, so first of all, do you like that when they interpret it differently? And then are you like, okay, what can I, oh, I like that. I'm going to take that and use that somewhere.
1: Oh, yeah. It's like what I love about live versus recorded is like it's almost like you get a completely different bonus song. It's like Yeba's like that. Also, I am a big Ariana Grande fan.
0: Mm-hmm.
1: Love her. I've been a fan of her since I was so young. So she in her career right now has just been like releasing live versions. And she also is the same way where she is melodically changing songs. She is riffing out of control. And I'm like, okay, I want to figure out how to do that, but also what can I do on top of that? That sounds cool.
0: Yeah.
1: That we can like evolve. And it's like the same way with performing too. It's as you're running a show, it's cool to see it kind of like grow and change and evolve as from the first time you sang it to the last time you sang it, you know?
0: Well, you also want to keep it fresh for yourself too, because if you're performing multiple times per week, even if it's only three times a week or it's, you know, one weekend for two performances, you still want to
1: have like
0: some
1: the
0: variety.
1: If like the performer isn't having fun, the audience isn't having fun, you know? So it's like make it fun for both. Why not?
0: So thinking about a more fluid approach to performing, let's talk a little bit about Nosferatu, because right now that is going on at the Renaissance Theater. That'll be running through, I believe, November 7th.
1: Yes.
0: So a little bit after, you know, you have to have it through the holiday, the Halloween, and then a little bit after.
1: Yeah.
0: To get you,
1: people are ready to say goodbye to it.
0: Yeah. And to prepare you for Thanksgiving, which is also sometimes a haunting holiday.
1: 100%.
0: This is year 5 or 6 of Nosferatu.
1: I think this is year 6.
0: Yeah. Okay. So,
1: which is crazy.
0: I was talking to you about this off air as well. I did a little bit of help on the set design of the very first one.
1: I love that.
0: Yeah. It was so much fun. I was like, I don't necessarily know what I'm doing, but
1: oh my god,
0: they
1: all
0: needed
1: of
0: help.
1: Us, all of us going into that building, like when we got the keys in 2021.
0: Yeah.
1: Like, first of all, seeing the building, you're like, this is the biggest building I've ever seen. We are never going to run out of room. Now look at us. We're like, we have no room. We need storage. We need this.
0: Yep.
1: Yeah. But so cool to see like us all coming into that being like, what the heck are we doing? And then what was created and then how it has evolved to today. It's very, very special.
0: So I thought about it in terms of, you know, something that is different but similar to Halloween Horror Night. So I'm not a big fan of Halloween Horror Nights. I don't necessarily want to like jump scare all
1: totally
0: night.
1: Totally valid.
0: So how would you describe a Nosferatu versus or to someone who maybe is a fan of Halloween Horror Nights, or how is it different?
1: Yeah, well, obviously Halloween Horror Nights is like a big theme park. Mm-hmm. You're going in and you're stepping into like these big worlds. It's, you know, crowded. It's very like, in my opinion, fast going. So it's like you have an experience and you're done. With Nosferatu specifically, you are coming into this world and you are not only witnessing it, you are in the show as well. So you get to meet all these characters and you kind of get to see this story play out. And it's more than just kind of like, oh, it's spooky, spooky, scary. Like, yeah, there are some jump scares here and there sometimes. But also you're going to go in and see a dancer do this beautiful haunting dance that is just so stunning. You'll go into this other room and you'll see a live performer singing on the stage. You'll come into a scene and you'll laugh because it's just so camp and funny. So you're just getting weird, sexy. It's very adult, but in like the best way.
0: Yeah.
1: And like, I wish I had this when I was in like high school and college.
0: Yeah.
1: Because I would be obsessed with it. I would be obsessed. I mean, with the Ren in general, but I would say that's kind of like the difference. Like, it's more than just kind of like you're coming in and you're seeing Stranger Things, Halloween Horror Nights, which is amazing, which is great. The performers are doing great, but you're kind of coming in and you're learning more about these characters. It's like a little universe. Every year, like, it evolves, which is very cool.
0: When you can follow, you can even go twice and have a completely different experience both times. You can follow a specific character. You can find what you like and go there. There's a bar.
1: Oh,
0: and you
1: is
0: can
1: there?
0: Get drinks.
1: Yeah.
0: And even that's part of the performance.
1: Yeah.
0: Too.
1: I always explain like choose your own adventure. Like you're coming in and like we try to mix it up every year on how the audience like kind of wanders. We call it the wandering. So some of it is like you are told to go somewhere, but some of it is you can just like wander around and like go see a scene and you can wander into a room. Like, you can walk in and you're in a courtyard. Next thing you know, you're in a bedroom. Next thing you know, you're in a dungeon or in a creepy altar or a dining room. It's
0: just like being at home.
1: Exactly. Yeah. You just close your eyes and you're like, I am home.
0: Yeah.
1: Here I am.
0: Here's the altar. I have one at home.
1: And then there's just some creepy vampires walking around, hissing at you, being all weird theater kids, you know, but in the best way.
0: That's perfect. And this is your third year doing it?
1: I actually have been with Nosferatu since the first year.
0: Yeah.
1: But that I was a tech. And I remember being like, one thing about me, I'm not a tech. Mm-hmm. I don't do.
0: Perfect.
1: I remember one time they had me on the lighting board and I was like, you're going to regret this. And I think our founder, Chris Kantmeyer, when I was doing sound, they're like, it's just easy. It's this. And I was like so nervous. And I think he could sense it. He's like, I'll sit with you. I'll sit with you and I will help you. It was during Fringe, like when we were at BYOB.
0: Oh, yeah.
1: One of the first years. And lo and behold, that was the last time I did it. But I forgot what we were talking about. What was I saying? I went on a tangent.
0: As far as performing goes, how many years have you been performing within Nosferatu?
1: This is my third year performing. I play this kind of, everyone likes to compare her to the Dolly Parton vampire, which now is like so much more special because she's such an inspiration.
0: Yeah.
1: So I love being this like Southern Gothic vamp, kind of comedic relief. Vampire that gets to like shake things up, but I get to do some like scary, weird, and sad stuff this year too. So I love having like a range.
0: Yeah. Okay. Well, we won't spoil anything.
1: No spoilers. Sorry.
0: It happens pretty much every weekend through November 7th.
1: Right now it's Friday and Saturday, but we do have some Sundays on the calendar. Mm-hmm. And then once it gets closer to Halloween, we are like doing them. Hopefully, we would love to do them every single day if ticket sales are right. So buy those tickets, and we will perform for you guys every single day in our vampire teeth.
0: And there are multiple ticket levels, too.
1: Yeah.
0: So there's a VIP, which covers everything, which is
1: we have
0: really,
1: cool
0: really
1: booths
0: good.
1: This year, which honestly, like, if one isn't sold, I do have the benefit of going to watch the show in the booth.
0: Oh,
1: and we,
0: nice.
1: It's like the staff will just take over the booth because no one's bought it. And we are just having the best time. So hopefully when people come, they see like, wow, those guys are having fun in that booth. I'm going to buy a booth next time.
0: That.
1: Yeah.
0: I should
1: but
0: do
1: it
0: that.
1: Is really the best way to go. But it's a two-part experience because like you kind of come to the main show and you're wandering, choose your own adventure. It's the storyline. It has like a finale to it, whatever. And then there's a little break. And then we have V-Bar, which is a drag show, but also has live music.
0: Mm-hmm.
1: It is like, I always say there's something for everybody. You're going to come in there. You're going to see amazing costumes, amazing actors, amazing dancers, an incredible band, incredible singers. Like all the time I'm just jaw to the floor. Like, how is this here? Like, how am I watching this? Like, how do I work here and see this? It's a blast.
0: Well, we're so lucky to have it. So you need to get more people in. Is there like an ambassador program?
1: Sorry to interrupt you.
0: Oh, no,
1: I was
0: please.
1: Just excited to say it.
0: Yeah.
1: We actually have like an insane deal, which is no one ever does this. You can become like a monthly donor and essentially like you get a pass to any show and it starts at $50 a month. So like if I want to be a monthly donor, I'm paying $50 a month and I can come to every Nosferatu show. I can come to our musical Mondays. I can come to our drag show on Wednesdays, OTR, and it's only $50. There's like higher tiers, like you can be a premium or a double pass where it's you and a friend, and it's super, super good deal. So like I tell everyone this, I'm like, if you're going to come to Nosferatu a lot, do this. Like just come as many times as you want. There's perks to it. Sometimes one of the levels you get a free drink when you arrive. It's a blast.
0: One, supporting live art
1: yes.
0: in Central Florida is incredibly important as well.
1: Yeah.
0: So if you can do that, even if you only go once a month, that's, you know, you're breaking even on that
1: exactly.
0: cost for the most part.
1: Exactly.
0: Another thing that the Wren is doing coming up on September 22nd, it is a big fundraiser for the Wren, and they did not hold back from getting some amazing entertainment.
1: So excited.
0: It'll be the Renaissance Gala featuring Megan Hilty and Shea Coulee.
1: Mm-hmm.
0: And
1: I can't
0: that's
1: believe
0: just
1: that.
0: Amazing.
1: Yeah. I mean, I was obsessed with Megan Hilty. I was obviously knew her when she played Glinda in Wicked, but then she went on and did that show Smash and became more obsessed. And I am like trying to be calm thinking about the fact that I'm going to be like in the same room as her. I texted like my high school friends. I was like, you have no idea who's going to be here. We were singing her songs all the time. It's really special. Very, very special. And Shea Coulee, of course. Oh, my gosh. RuPaul's Drag Race.
0: Yeah.
1: It's like how, like, imagining those two together on stage, I'm like, it's just so perfect, you know? So we're really hoping a lot of people come and support, and we're going to have good food, again, different levels. I think there's still tickets available for, like, if you pay a certain amount, you get to meet Megan
0: Hilty. Oh, the
1: meet
0: and greet,
1: Yeah, which is insane. But, yeah, it's going to be at the Plaza, which is super cool. We love everyone at the Plaza. They're so great. And they've helped us when that whole situation happened last year.
0: Yeah.
1: When we were condemned and we didn't have a place. But they opened their doors to us and it was like so special.
0: Well, you need a bigger venue for the amount of people that are going to want to come to this.
1: Oh, yeah.
0: And everything. Yeah.
1: And it'll be fun for us too because we've always done it at the Wren. So it's kind of like, oh my God, it's like we're
0: grown.
1: So grown up.
0: Yeah.
1: Like we have a gala at another venue.
0: One thing I want to talk about, too, you mentioned it a minute ago, is Musical Mondays. Mm-hmm. I think this is one of the best kept secrets in Orlando.
1: 100%.
0: And it is a very cost-effective way to spend a Monday evening with some incredible performers.
1: The best of Orlando.
0: And singing, and sometimes it's themed.
1: Yeah.
0: And sometimes it's not. So, for example, on September 14th, this Monday coming up, it's going to be dedicated to Dolly Parton.
1: Yes. Blake Ayburn, who is kind of the creator of Musical Mondays, hosts, is the biggest Dolly Parton fan.
0: Uh-huh.
1: So when that happened, he was just like, And they went to Dollywood, I think, for a vacation and everything. But definitely had to do a Dolly remembrance and performance. And the cast is amazing.
0: Yeah.
1: And I truly say, I'm like, people, like you said, it's the best kept secret. Like, no one knows that were doing this on Monday nights.
0: Yeah.
1: Some of like the best performers in Orlando.
0: Yeah.
1: And also like the accompanists are insane. We have kind of a rotation of different accompanists that we use. But again, it's just so nice. A perfect spot in Orlando. You'll hear some great music and you'll laugh, you'll cry. It's a very special, special night to have during the week.
0: Coming up a little bit later in the month on Musical Mondays, I think you're going to be there on September 28th.
1: Yes.
0: That
1: has been my new favorite edition. It's the Office Holiday Party cast sings whatever. So far we have done Les Mis, mm-hmm. and we have done Grease. So we've kind of just turned this annual show, Christmas show that we've done, which is very improv based. It's just about a group of people that work in the office that are crazy bunch of characters. And we're doing our annual Christmas party. But we all love each other so much. And we work so well. We're like our own little troupe at the Wren that they just decided like we should do The Office Sings This or The Office Sings That. And lo and behold, the first two have been hysterical, like so ridiculous, so over the top, but also just so good. Mm-hmm. Like you'll get like a comedic performance, but then you'll get someone you're like, oh my gosh, sing.
0: This is amazing. Yeah.
1: And also like I would never be a Sandy in my life for Grease, like never would be cast as that. So it's kind of iconic that I'm like, wow, I get to live my dream role of performing as Sandy, as Jan, as Kendall. So it's just like this weird, crazy thing. And it's a blast. It's so much fun. So we're doing Phantom of the Opera.
0: I was going to say, this is one of your favorites, right?
1: Oh, my gosh. I was raised on Phantom of the Opera.
0: Okay.
1: My parents are huge Phantom of the Opera fans.
0: And your dad was a Phantom.
1: My dad was a Phantom.
0: Yeah.
1: Yeah, a lot of people don't know that. It's like,
0: and your mom was an opera.
1: Yeah, my mom was an opera. My dad was a Phantom. And I was the baby.
0: Yeah, that makes sense.
1: That was not in Phantom of the Opera.
0: I was the chandelier.
1: Yeah, I was the chandelier that fell.
0: Yeah.
1: Exactly.
0: Another show that you mentioned that's kind of under the radar is Off the Record. That happens on Wednesdays.
1: Mm-hmm.
0: And I think it also won Best Of recently.
1: Yeah.
0: I think it came in second, maybe.
1: I think one of the top three.
0: Yeah.
1: It's always so special to just like be recognized on those in general. But
0: for drag shows in Central Florida from the Orlando Weekly. Thank you very much. And they've got some really fun shows coming up. Virgo's Groove on September 16th, Spooked featuring Lydia B. Collins on September 23rd. So might have to go to this one. September 30th, the Bikini Bottom Ball.
1: Oh, yes. So it is. I'm telling you, it's so much fun.
0: It's SpongeBob. It's
1: drag. SpongeBob theme. It's drag. Yeah. They've done it before. And it is always a blast.
0: Yeah.
1: Like, again, like you're coming in and you're like, I have no idea what to expect. That is the best way to go into it. But if you love SpongeBob and you love drag, I'm not kidding.
0: How could you not? I think if you love SpongeBob, you kind of have to love drag.
1: I feel like Patrick is a drag queen.
0: 1,000%. I've seen him in those boots.
1: In those boots.
0: Yeah.
1: Dropping into like a death drop, basically.
0: Uh-huh.
1: Icon. Icon.
0: And then October 7th is Off the Record, the musical.
1: Yes.
0: So what is that going to be?
1: So it's obviously, like, Broadway vibes, mm-hmm. very that. Blake Ayburn, I believe, is actually performing. I don't know if they announced that. I might have just, like, given away a secret. Donald, if you're listening, I'm sorry. But
0: Breaking news.
1: Blake Ayburn is performing, which, of course, that's, like, a perfect fit for him.
0: Mm-hmm.
1: But, yeah, so it's going to be probably some of, like, your favorite musicals performed by drag queens and dancers. We have, like, a dance troupe at OTR that are incredible, that have just elevated the whole experience. And it's a blast. I bartend for that, and I'm so lucky to just like be able to work
0: there
1: and watch. I'm like, two birds, one stone, baby. Like,
0: they keep having to prod you to get the drink because you're like, ensconced.
1: I'm like, one second, please. I'm watching my favorite drag queen. Yeah. Be respectful, please.
0: Well, I think that, you know, we talked a little bit about how there was theater downtown that was across the street, and that was, I heard from a lot of performers in interviewing for Fringe and other things, that was a home base for a lot of them.
1: Yeah, it was a staple.
0: And that's what the Wren has become for a lot of people, I think. And that's, I think, really important, too, because we have so many good performers and they have great jobs during the day, or they might be down at theme parks, or they might be doing something else to know, you know, and maybe they're performing professionally, and that would be great, too. But a lot of times they need this creative outlet.
1: Yeah.
0: And so I think giving them these types of shows and having something where they could, participate in Musical Mondays or participate in Off the Record or be part of the cast of Nosferatu.
1: Yeah. Yeah.
0: Is really important.
1: I think it's also very cool. Like, I mean, Theater Downtown, like we were talking earlier this morning, was that theater that kind of pushed the boundaries back mm-hmm. in the day. Like, I remember going there and seeing like some crazy stuff, but being obsessed with it. Like,
0: yeah.
1: not a lot of other theaters were really doing that. They were, you know, I mean, The Rep was right there. Now we're from yep. Family Stage. The Shakes is right there. So I think it is really cool that we get to kind of like continue that in a way and like be in the same area. But we're also pushing the boundaries. We're also doing crazy different stuff, but also being an accessible theatrical place for anyone of any age. And like we always say on like online and everything, if you really want to come to a show and you can't afford it, like email us. We want theater to be accessible. We want anyone to get to experience watching and being inspired by live theater. But there's just something for everybody. Like Musical Mondays, it's like there. It's so funny seeing that crowd that comes to Musical Mondays and you're like, oh, I love this. And then you yeah. go to OTR and of course that's its own crowd. And then Nosferatu, there's just like a fan base for that. So it's very special kind of watching people from all walks of life kind of come to the Ren and just like find a safe haven there and just love it. And that's just all we want to do.
0: Another thing you can find on the Ren's website is a way to, if you wanted to submit new work, if you're working on something
1: yes,
0: yourself
1: please.
0: And you want somebody to take a look at it over there, probably Donald takes a look at that. The other thing is opening the door to the community and specifically to Fringe.
1: Yes.
0: So, you know, during the main Fringe Festival, it's a, when able,
1: yeah.
0: it's a bring your own venue.
1: Yes.
0: Venue. So I've seen a lot of shows there during Fringe. It's walkable.
1: It's the best.
0: It's
1: yeah.
0: right there.
1: And the parking. We were talking
0: parking,
1: about that earlier.
0: Of course.
1: Right there.
0: And then this weekend, too, with Outfest.
1: Yes.
0: With the Orlando Fringe Outfest is coming up. So we'll have 16 shows there. A few of them will be over at the Ren. There's some really good ones.
1: Yeah, I heard them rehearsing yesterday.
0: For.
1: I'm very excited.
0: Nice.
1: Yeah. So we were having like a meeting in the other room and I would like hear little things. I'm like, ooh, can't wait to hear that in context. Like,
0: yeah, exactly. yeah. Exactly. So that's happening this weekend. If
1: yes.
0: People are
1: come,
0: looking
1: come out.
0: For something to do.
1: It's also only like an hour. So I'm
0: yeah, they're
1: sure.
0: short. It's
1: yeah.
0: Fringe shows, right?
1: That's what I'm so saying. Like Fringe is the perfect place to like yeah. kind of dip your toes into the weird craziness
0: yep.
1: of
0: and
1: Orlando.
0: And so
1: art.
0: The other two venues will be the Center, which mm-hmm. is around the corner on Mills, and Savoy, which is even closer
1: oh, yeah.
0: on Ivanhoe or Orange, I should say.
1: Yes.
0: Yeah, in Ivanhoe.
1: In Ivanhoe.
0: Well, let's leave it at that for now. If you'd like to learn more about Kendall, Instagram at
1: Kendall_Leamy.
0: We,
1: that was beautiful.
0: It's a, we rehearsed that for like 2 hours
1: yeah,
0: this morning. So
1: thank
0: that was
1: God.
0: Really good. And that's Kendall with two L's and Leamy with one L and an M and a Y and an E and an A. And then at the Ren Theater, and that's Theatre.
1: Theatre.
0: R-E.
1: Yes.
0: So if you want to learn more about what's going on there, let's take a quick break.
1: Yeah.
0: We're going to play another song that Kendall picked.
1: Yes.
0: How about some Phoebe
1: yes.
0: Bridgers?
1: Oh, yeah.
0: Lost Boys. Why'd you pick that? Like, you were thinking about me?
1: Yeah.
0: When you picked this?
1: I was like, he needs this.
0: He seems pretty lost.
1: Yeah. And this one's for you.
0: Okay, great. Lost Boys on WPRK, Winter Park, Florida. You're listening to A Certain Degree.

0: Phoebe Bridgers on WPRK, Winter Park, Florida. You're listening to A Certain Degree from the album Lost Weekend. That was Lost Boys. Are all the songs lost something?
1: Maybe.
0: Yeah.
1: Yeah, like lost keys.
0: Lost keys. Lost car, socks.
1: Lost socks.
0: Yeah.
1: Yeah, lost, for sure.
0: Lost hair.
1: And she sings how she finds each of them.
0: That.
1: It's really beautiful.
0: It's such a great theme for a... And then, obviously, the next step is to make that into a musical, the Lost musical.
1: Lost.
0: Like I love the that. Show. Yes, the show. Lost, the show, the musical.
1: It's like 5 hours long. No intermission.
0: Where am I? Yeah. What is this? Is this limbo?
1: Yeah.
0: Yeah.
1: Beautiful.
0: Yeah.
1: You already have. Thank honestly, you. You should submit new works to us.
0: I will. I'll work on that. Good morning. My name is Nick. Kendall Leamy is here. Just an incredible performer locally here, especially at the Renaissance Theater. You can learn more about the Ren at the Ren Theatre, R-E, at the end on Instagram, or just look up the Renaissance Theater. And you can also just look up Kendall Leamy with two L's, well, three L's.
1: Yeah.
0: And then an underscore if you're looking for her on Instagram.
1: Yeah, I need that underscore to separate the three L's together.
0: But you have a pretty unique name because I looked you up and you come up.
1: Yeah, it's funny because I remember, you know, being in high school and everyone's like, let's Google our names, like, mm-hmm. just see what happens. And everyone, like, found their twin, quote unquote.
0: Oh, yeah.
1: And I remember looking at my name and no one else exists.
0: Mm-hmm.
1: And I remember being like, dang it. But yeah. I kind of love it now.
0: And with a last name like Nick Jorgudiou, there's so many twins.
1: So many
0: people come up.
1: Yeah, when I looked you up, oh my God, I couldn't even find you.
0: It was ridiculous.
1: It was crazy.
0: Yeah. And there's the one that played baseball, and there's the famous singer.
1: Actor. And
0: gross.
1: Yeah, crazy.
0: I want to talk a little bit about, so you, do you consider yourself more of a comedy performer or a musical performer or both? Like what... If you were to define yourself or like
1: it's
0: in a description.
1: Hard. I definitely describe myself as like an actor who can sing, mm-hmm. a comedic actor that can sing.
0: Okay.
1: That's like kind of what I like to assign myself. Other people disagree. They're like, oh, but you do this and you do this. And I'm like, yeah, but me personally, I think it's like about what I feel confident in. And I definitely feel confident in like acting. I love acting. It's like my first love, always will be. And then music. Realizing I could sing. My mom realizing I could sing. And then kind of going from there. But I was so shy. Like, I was that girl that was like, everybody close your eyes and I'll sing. Okay. I remember singing in my room and my dad coming in and I would just be like performing. And then he'd be probably sitting there for a minute or two. And I'd turn around and I would just start crying because I was so embarrassed. But now I can't shut up.
0: Perfect.
1: Yeah.
0: That's good for the radio, especially, and acting.
1: Yeah, exactly. I'm like, thank God I made a career out of this. My parents are like, put that energy somewhere, please.
0: So when you feel comfortable in something, you tend to do it more than others. Do you still find that you have to push yourself to try different things or do you want to try different things? Or are you like, no, I'm pretty set?
1: Yeah, I mean, I would like to say I do like to stay in my comfort zone too much sometimes.
0: Yeah.
1: But working at the Ren has pushed me out of that comfort zone like crazy, which I'm honestly like so lucky for and grateful to Donald as well. Because, mm-hmm. I mean, like I said before, I'm not like super confident in my singing ability. You know, everyone has their insecurities. But
0: sure. Wait, what?
1: Except for you.
0: Okay.
1: You're confidently you. But yeah, I'll get into like a role or a musical and... He is very good about being like, why are you overthinking it? Just do it. You got this. You have the ability to do it. And like a lot of people believe in yourself there before you can believe in yourself.
0: Yeah.
1: Which has made me into the person I am today, completely honest. I mean, even outside of performing, I do bookkeeping for the theater, which is a big joke with me and my dad because not a math girl, not a numbers girl. And
0: wonderful.
1: I was an ADHD kid that, you know, couldn't focus. So now where I'm at now and doing having like a schedule of bookkeeping and doing admin is like crazy. Never did I ever think that. But that was because Donald and Chris believed in me and were like, you're going to do this.
0: And you know what you're doing because the IRS, big part of my audience.
1: Right.
0: So you definitely know what you're doing.
1: IRS, if you're listening.
0: Oh, they are.
1: It is not. It's not. Renaissance Theatre Company in England. There's
0: okay,
1: it's
0: good.
1: That one. It's that one. So audit them.
0: definitely take should take a closer look.
1: Yeah, take a definitely take a closer look to those guys.
0: I was also thinking about so when I was younger, like back early 90s, I went to my first Fringe here in Orlando. And I was like, at some point, it's on my bucket list now to do a Fringe show.
1: Oh, my gosh. It's the best.
0: And I did. And I did it back in 2024,
1: Wait, what,
0: 23.
1: What show did you do?
0: It was called You Belong Here.
1: Oh, my gosh. I remember hearing about that.
0: Yeah, yeah.
1: Yeah, that's
0: we
1: so cool.
0: We only did four shows. It was like, I did it with a good friend of mine named Bob.
1: Love
0: Codges.
1: Bob.
0: Yeah.
1: I'm just kidding. I don't know him. I just wanted to say I love Bob.
0: Lab.
1: Oh, my God. Oh, my gosh. Bob, if you're listening to this, I'm so sorry. I also perform at Sack Comedy Lab. And I'm like,
0: you probably know Bob.
1: Yeah, I know Bob.
0: Yeah.
1: I definitely know Bob. Hey, Bob.
0: So, yeah. So I wanted to do that. I did it. Are there things like that for you, like on the writing side, on the creating a show side that you're like, oh, maybe someday.
1: Yeah, it's definitely – that's another thing where it's like I've written stuff before. I mean, almost all the stuff that I'm in Nosferatu, I wrote myself.
0: Yeah.
1: There are some scenes that other coworkers have written that are very talented. Erin McNellis, like she's an amazing writer. She did Something in the Water at Fringe at the Renaissance.
0: Oh, yeah, yeah, yeah.
1: Fantastic. I'm like begging to make that into a longer show so I can see it because it's like creepy, cool, swamp girl vibes.
0: Mm-hmm.
1: Anyway, sorry.
0: We're in Florida.
1: We're in Florida. It's perfect.
0: It fits.
1: It is perfect. But I got pushed to write because I almost didn't have a choice.
0: Mm-hmm.
1: You get Nosferatu, the part of the process, because there's so many scenes. Sometimes you'll get planted in a room and Donald, our director, will be like, okay, this is what I want the vibe from this scene. I want it to be this. I want this song to be kind of like this. I'll be back and check on you guys in a little bit. And you're just sitting there like,
0: okay.
1: But that's not all the time. Sometimes you're getting a script by a coworker. But yeah, I was very excited this year to kind of like really dive in and write more. I wrote stuff for the past 2 years of Nosferatu 2 for myself, and I love it every year. So being pushed into that direction without a choice has definitely kind of itched my writing brain. And they are still like, you should write something, you should write something, you should write something. And I'm like, okay, but you know, it's the typical thing. You open your computer, you start. I have
0: page.
1: A great idea.
0: Yeah.
1: I write one page and I'm like, wow, I can't wait to develop this more. Close my computer. Don't touch it.
0: Right.
1: I have like so many like thoughts that come
0: There's
1: through my
0: other
1: brain.
0: Stuff
1: every
0: going
1: yeah.
0: On.
1: Oh my gosh.
0: I also find sometimes when I can figure out the path to getting there, like I haven't written it, but I know what it's going to look like. I get bored with the idea.
1: Yeah. I have such an ADHD brain where it's like sometimes I need someone to connect the dots for me.
0: Mm-hmm.
1: I'm like, okay, idea starts like this. Somehow this happens, but it ends like this. Okay. I need you to connect the dots for me. So sometimes that's like the collaborative process.
0: Yeah. I think, you know, I think when I was growing up, it was a lot of you have to create yourself and you have to keep it from everybody else until it's done because somebody might steal it from you. There was always this concern.
1: Wow.
0: And then you think about like writing partners and collaborative things and, you know, writing and I can't even think of the word, but the workshops.
1: Yes.
0: And
1: yes.
0: Stuff like that and going to school for it.
1: Yeah.
0: Or something along those lines. I'm like, I could have done that.
1: Well, yeah. Like I always think like I've always wanted to kind of like start like almost like an online web series in a way with it's just like comedy skits. Like I've always just loved doing that.
0: Yeah. Nobody's done that. So you'd
1: ever.
0: Be the first.
1: I'd be the first.
0: Yeah.
1: I'd be the first person to invent comedy web series. And I would upload them to this thing called YouTube.
0: Never heard of that.
1: Yeah. I'll show you. I'll
0: okay,
1: show you on
0: great,
1: the break.
0: Great.
1: But I, during COVID, I wrote with some friends that lived in New York and we just created like a funny little like web video. And I really enjoyed that. And it was very collaborative. Like, we're just all in a dock. And, like, that's the best way to work. I love that at the Ren. I love that, like, you know, with improv. Like, you're a part of a troupe. You're working together. It's the best way for a brain to cook, in my opinion.
0: I think if we can apply that to the newsroom
1: where
0: I work a lot. Another thing I wanted to ask about. So when I look at the website, the Ren website, they put up, if you want to do sort of corporate-y gigs, if you need a host or something like that. And you have three things listed, host, singer, and then Jennifer Coolidge.
1: Yes.
0: Which I think is great. It's perfect. It's 100%.
1: Our Rentertainment, baby.
0: And Jennifer Coolidge, love everything. You know, watching her on the smaller shows she was on to like Party Down to now.
1: Oh my gosh.
0: Is just remarkable.
1: She's an icon.
0: I was thinking about, so you've done other impressions, I'm sure.
1: Yeah. I mean, not as much as Jennifer Coolidge,
0: sure.
1: I would say.
0: But getting into that headspace, mm-hmm. like getting into and getting ready for that, do you have like this a certain phrase that you will say that'll help you get ready for it?
1: Oh my gosh. Yeah, for sure. Like with Jennifer Coolidge, it's like you have to go, wow. Wow. That really just gets it back in the throat.
0: Yep.
1: And that helps you lock in for sure.
0: Yeah.
1: For sure.
0: Okay, good. Because I was thinking there's three people that I do poorly. And
1: I
0: think they're all together. So it's Dr. Evil.
1: Okay.
0: Dave Matthews.
1: Okay.
0: And Sean Connery.
1: Oh.
0: And I think they're all basically the same. So it's Mojo.
1: Wait, that was great.
0: Yeah. So, and then it's a typical situation.
1: Wait,
0: right?
1: Yes. Hold on.
0: No, that's how he sounds.
1: Yes.
0: I know.
1: Now I'm like, hold on.
0: They might be the same person.
1: Maybe.
0: And then you got Sean Connery with Money Penny. Oh, no, that was actually Dr. Evil. Money Penny. See?
1: No, wait, that's actually great.
0: Yeah.
1: I love Dr. Evil.
0: Dr. Evil is
1: fantastic. I mean, Michael Myers.
0: Yeah, he's from Canada.
1: Oh, really?
0: Yeah, I'm from Canada. That's
1: oh, my gosh. What part of Canada?
0: That. Montreal.
1: Oh, my gosh.
0: Yeah.
1: I did a tour in Canada in like 2019 with the Fringe, Calf Fringe.
0: Oh, yeah, yeah, yeah.
1: It was so fun. I went to London, Canada.
0: Yep.
1: That place was cool.
0: London, Ontario, yeah.
1: I went to Toronto. I went to Hamilton. Hamilton was crazy. But Toronto was definitely the best.
0: That does seem like fun. If I did want to pursue my Fringe dreams, that seems like the next step would be to take a show on tour.
1: Oh, it was a blast.
0: And do all that. But it sounds exhausting, too.
1: Oh, my gosh. Well, we got lucky because, obviously, we would be in each place for a week.
0: Mm-hmm.
1: So normal people that I know that tour are like, okay, perform, pack up, go, next stop. We got to, like, stay put,
0: mm-hmm.
1: which was nice. We got to kind of, like, explore for a little bit. And that is, like, the only way I want to tour. I'm like, I want to get into a place. I want to have a week there. I want to
0: hang out,
1: have
0: go see
1: fun,
0: some stuff.
1: Go see some stuff.
0: Do a show,
1: eat some poutine, you know.
0: Go give out flyers and then go and see what
1: and then,
0: the city's all about.
1: Yeah, it was it was so much fun. I
0: How
1: loved
0: big
1: it.
0: Of a show was it?
1: It was, so we did, it was called F Boys the Musical.
0: Yeah.
1: And we did it in 2018 at Orlando Fringe. And it won like Best Musical here. And then a guy who produces a lot of stuff in Orlando was just like, I love this. Like, you should apply to this. And we did, and we got it. And then he helped us kind of, you know, rent a van and drive up to Canada, all of us in one van with our set and our suitcases mm-hmm. and everything. But I did it with some of my best friends, and it is like one of the best memories ever. Being young and doing that, it's like you're supposed to do something like that.
0: Exactly.
1: But we were gone for like 2.5 months. So it was just so fun just being in Canada where I'd never been before. Saw Niagara Falls, saw the Capitol. What's the capital of Canada? Ontario, capital of Ontario. They have the beaver tails.
0: I lived there for a month, so
1: okay.
0: I don't really remember it.
1: Okay.
0: Yeah.
1: Well, I lived there longer than you, I guess.
0: Yeah, you did. You absolutely
1: did. So I'm a Canadian, eh? Is that what they say there? I guess.
0: Uh-huh.
1: Sorry. Uh-huh. We sidetracked.
0: Sure. Anything else on impressions? Like when you are, so I'm doing impressions, I'm doing something mm-hmm. on the radio, but you are acting as her in some cases, right? So you dress up like her. I've seen some stuff on Instagram about that.
1: Get the glasses. I mean, it first started when I did White Lotus in Orlando Fringe.
0: Oh, yeah.
1: And written by Joel Swanson, who's amazing. He doesn't live here anymore, which is such a loss because he moved to Portland. But he's crazy and talented. But
0: so did you already have a Jennifer Coolidge at that time?
1: It's funny because he was casting for it and I didn't apply. I don't know why. I think I was just kind of like, oh, Fringe, like, it's crazy. Like, we're BYOV. I'll be working, whatever. I was like, try to talk myself out of doing literally anything. And then he messaged me and he was like, hey, I heard you can do a Jennifer Coolidge impression. And I was like, oh, I can. He's like, I really need a Jennifer Coolidge. Would you do it? And I remember doing it. And he was like, why the heck did you not, like, what? So it was a blast. And I remember, like, the Watermark Award people made a Jennifer Coolidge award. And gave it to me. And I was like, this is my pride and joy. It's hanging up at my house. It's a beautiful gift. But it's doing impressions. It's kind of like I would always get in trouble for kind of mocking growing up. But I just loved kind of trying to impersonate everything. So I think that's just how it started. and just like observing my parents, my teachers, anything. And it's, yeah, I mean, there are bad impressions I do as well, but
0: perfect.
1: You know, everyone does. Like Christopher Walken. You know Christopher Walken?
0: No.
1: Walken? It's Alex Walken. Wait, he was in Joe Dirt. I'm losing it. He's like,
0: Christopher Walken. Yeah.
1: Wait, oh, you were playing with me?
0: Yes.
1: Oh my God. Okay. I was literally like, no, please, because I did this before. I said the wrong name and I was like, oh my gosh. But yeah, he's like, oh, Joe Dirt. Like, yeah. It's just very like that. Yeah, me and my boyfriend do that all the time.
0: Yeah, I was just watching Dune 2. Yeah. He was big in that one. Yeah. Huge Christopher Walken role.
1: Christopher Walken role.
0: In that one.
1: Yeah.
0: Hey, Dune, stop it.
1: Stop it.
0: Yeah, there you go. So you're significantly younger than me, so I'm wondering, as far as impressions go, you know, one of the things that I had to do is stop doing things that were not good. Mm. Right? Like certain accents or, you know, those sorts of things. Do you find that you had to change a lot, or were you already kind of in that mindset where, you know, I'm not going to do an Italian accent? Or, you know, I know doing also improv sometimes.
1: For sure. It's a dangerous
0: game. You're
1: fed
0: something that, can't really do.
1: I can't remember. The last time I was at SAC, we do this game where it's like celebrity dating or whatever. Yeah. Like you get assigned a character and you come out. And someone gave me Ricky Martin. And I was like, oh my gosh. Like, how the heck am I supposed to do this? But I just remember singing like, floats like a butterfly, stings like a bee, and just over and over again. And I was like, I'm not doing an accent. You guys are not catching me doing an accent.
0: Exactly.
1: You thought you're catching me. Yeah. But yeah, I think that's like a part of learning in comedy, like learning the boundaries, learning the respect that you need to have.
0: Not punching down.
1: Exactly. Yeah. So, but yeah, I think being young, I never really was in a situation where I had to do that. I mean, I can think of like one show where, like Thoroughly Modern Millie, which needs some rework.
0: Yep.
1: For sure. I don't know if you've seen that show. Mm-hmm. Okay, good. We won't go down that path.
0: Perfect.
1: We won't bring it up.
0: That sounds good.
1: Yeah.
0: Well, why don't we play a song?
1: Yes.
0: We're already at the end of the first hour.
1: Oh my gosh. Time flies when you're having fun.
0: I'm a joy to talk to.
1: Oh my gosh.
0: Do you want to play some Carpenter, some ABBA, some Glen Campbell? And so Kendall has picked all the music today, and not only has she picked it just for me, I'm going to share it with the world. I'll put out that as it's actually already on Spotify, but I will push that out there so you can hear everything.
1: I want some Wichita Lineman by Glen Campbell.
0: Glen Campbell, Wichita Lineman. Are you listening to some more country music these days?
1: No, I listen to everything.
0: Yeah.
1: But when I heard this song, I was like, this is a fantastic song.
0: It's just the storytelling songs.
1: Yeah. And I remember my parents, when we were on vacation, like, this was the song of the vacation. Like, he's like, have you heard that song, Wichita Lineman? I was like, oh, have I? And so he's just a terrible singer, by the way. Sorry, Dad. But
0: perfect.
1: He loves this song.
0: Your dad used to be a big listener for us, and now.
1: And now look at him.
0: Great. Wichita Lineman on WPRK, Winter Park, Florida. 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

0: ABBA on WPRK Winter Park, Florida. You're listening to A Certain Degree from the 1979 album Voulez-Vous. That was As Good As New.
1: Great song.
0: I like how it rhymes.
1: Yeah. As good as new.
0: Yeah.
1: Da-da-da-da. Voulez-Vous.
0: There exactly. Kendall Lemy is here to explain French to us, which is excellent. Thank you so much for being here.
1: Je m'appelle Kendall. Je suis Kendall.
0: If you missed any of the show, I'm going to be putting it out there as a podcast. You can go to a website called toacertaindegree.com. It's hard to say because you can't just say you can go to acertaindegree.com.
1: Yeah.
0: Although I did register acertaindegree.com as well, just in case somebody put that in.
1: Right.
0: So it's toacertaindegree.com.
1: Toacertaindegree.
0: And then podcasting wise, it's toacertaindegree. I think I'm the only one out there.
1: Yeah, good.
0: That was foolish enough to pick that name.
1: Yeah, I think it's perfect.
0: Yeah, thank you.
1: Toacertaindegree.
0: You're listening to a certain degree.
1: Yeah. It's perfect.
0: Yeah, I love everything about it.
1: I love that.
0: I love Kendall in a very platonic way as a guest on my show at Kendall_Leamy. That's Kendall with two L's, and Leamy is spelled L-E-A-M-Y or Le-Amy.
1: Le-Amy.
0: Yeah, I think that's probably how it was meant to be
1: pronounced.
0: Let's talk about some events that are coming up, not only at the Wren, but I do want to talk about a lot of the events at the Wren, but also some other stuff that's happening. So let's start with Orlando Outfest.
1: Yes.
0: Which kicks off tonight, Wednesday, September 9th. They're having the opening party, and then it runs September 10th through the 13th. It's like a mini version of the Fringe.
1: Yeah.
0: So they do this a couple times a year. They have the Winterfest. They have this one, and this will be, since it's Outfest, it's LGBTQ plus friendly and shows that are related to that. So it'll be over at the center.
1: There's some great ones.
0: It'll be at Savoy. It'll be at the Wren.
1: Yeah. We're very lucky. We love Fringe. We love working with Fringe. And like anytime we get to, we always jump at the opportunity.
0: I did want to point out Bruce Costello, friend of the show, is going to have Hot Mess, a comedy show for clowns. I don't think you have to be a clown to go.
1: Maybe.
0: You can dress up.
1: Yeah.
0: Yeah.
1: I want to dress up.
0: I do kind of want to dress up.
1: Dressing up as a clown just is so fun. We should go.
0: I love that. I will be out of town, but yeah, I'll be there in spirit. I'll dress up as a clown in Columbus, Ohio. And if anybody asks, it's for
1: they'll
0: a
1: love that
0: show.
1: Yeah, they'll love that.
0: They'll understand it. Columbus, known for its clown population. And then on Sunday, I hope everybody gets a chance to go to this. Lee Cohen, they are an incredible comedian, and they are doing a comedy hour with a bunch of different performers, including friend of the show, Amy LaCours and Rue Nafasat.
1: Cool.
0: And so that should
1: see
0: be
1: that.
0: Good. Yeah, you should go.
1: Yeah, right around the corner.
0: Coming up this weekend as well is one of the weekends of Nosferatu over at the Wren.
1: Oh, yeah.
0: You will be there for that?
1: Oh, I will be. I don't know if they'll recognize me, though. I mean, not that you see me right now, but.
0: Scaring people. This is radio.
1: Yeah, I forget.
0: Yeah. We're definitely taking some pictures. As a podcast, we should be doing video, but I feel like it just takes people out of the moment when they also know they're on camera.
1: Yeah, it's also like it defeats the podcast purpose, you know? Like I have to watch and listen.
0: Right.
1: I want to just listen.
0: Just listen.
1: Just listen to,
0: just listen to us.
1: It's like very ASMR.
0: We won't tell you what to do.
1: No.
0: This is not subliminal at all.
1: I feel like I should get like the...
0: Oh, yeah. We'll just do ASMR channel.
1: That's a good idea. I'd do a segment.
0: Coming up next week, two, is Musical Monday.
1: Yes.
0: Remembering Dolly.
1: Oh, that's going to be such a good show.
0: At the Wren. If you haven't been to it, it is one of the best shows that you've never heard of in Orlando. It is incredibly affordable. It is casual in the sense that, you know, you can get up and get a drink anytime you want. Yeah. You're in the room where it happens.
1: Absolutely.
0: And but these people, the performers have practiced, have rehearsed for this, and they're going to do an incredible job with it.
1: Yeah, it's wild how talented they all are.
0: I think you should go to that. And another one coming up at the Wren on September 16th, another one that is under the radar is Off the Record. That'll be it's a drag show, and the theme for this one is Virgo's Groove.
1: Yes.
0: Because that's the month we're in.
1: Oh, yeah, Virgo's, baby. What's your sign?
0: Cancer.
1: Cancer. My boyfriend's a Cancer too.
0: Oh.
1: Love Cancers.
0: Yeah.
1: You guys know what's up.
0: Water signs.
1: Yeah, beautiful.
0: And then I just want to promote, too, the Renaissance Gala is coming up on September 22nd. That's going to be amazing with the performers. Megan Hilty will be there and Shea Coulee.
1: Icons. Icons.
0: That's a big fundraiser for the Ren as well.
1: We're really trying to hit kind of like our biggest like amount that we've received in donations at a gala. Like we're really trying to aim, especially after the year we've had with, you know, all that. But we really want to try to make it like a super special and rememberable one.
0: Yeah. And if you can't make it to that for whatever reason, just support the Ren by going to a show or the subscription model that you guys are offering now, too, is pretty incredible as well.
1: Unheard of. Yeah. It's a great deal.
0: Okay. So I wanted to see, sometimes I try to pick out events that I think will appeal to the guest. And I don't know you that well, so maybe these will, maybe these won't. Orlando Outfest, obviously we talked about. That's happening this weekend.
1: Yes.
0: Also happening this weekend, Saturday, September 12th, is the Baldwin Park porch sale.
1: Porch sale.
0: So a bunch of people get together and they just bring all their stuff out to one location within Baldwin Park. And you get to shop around
1: maybe
0: for some bargains or some vintage or some other things.
1: Okay, well, I'll definitely be there.
0: Okay, great.
1: Right down the street.
0: I am interviewing somebody later today who goes to a lot of estate sales because I think that we're doing a vintage issue for the community paper. And what I'm trying to figure out is I've been doing some reading about it. And they're like, okay, the boomers are all downsizing. They're all getting older. Like the youngest boomers would be in their 80s right now.
1: Wow.
0: And so all of this stuff is going to estate sales. It's going to garage
1: good
0: sales.
1: Stuff.
0: And a lot of it, there's some really good stuff
1: in
0: there.
1: Oh, yeah.
0: A lot of stuff nobody wants anymore. Like my aunt collects teacups. And those are basically worthless. I told her we should use them.
1: I love that. You can make a little flower pot.
0: It's very nice.
1: But I understand.
0: But
1: what are you going to do with that many teacups?
0: And she thinks they should be worth a lot more.
1: Like Beanie Babies.
0: Do you want to sell them? I'm like, no, because they're not worth anything. She's like, okay, then I'll keep them.
1: That's going to be at my estate sale, like all my Beanie Babies.
0: Perfect. Those five Princess Diana ones are worth so much.
1: I have one. I do.
0: Just one?
1: Yeah, I remember when I found that out, I put it in a Ziploc bag and
0: 100%.
1: Like put it down from the attic.
0: Perfect. Okay, so if you have a lot of stuff too, you may want to go to over in Winter Park at the Winter Park Community Center this weekend on Saturday is Fix It, Don't Pitch It, a community repair workshop. So if you have stuff that's not working or not working right, you can bring it there. They're trying to keep stuff out of the landfill.
1: Whoa.
0: Yeah.
1: I
0: so
1: love
0: that's
1: that.
0: Bikes, toasters, clocks.
1: Cameras.
0: Sure,
1: guitars.
0: Thank you. I'm sure guitars are a piece of that. And then also on Saturday is a craft day over at Lou Garden. So you can bring your own craft or they will have crafts there for you. Okay, so doing good so far?
1: Yeah, you're doing great, honestly.
0: Okay. Sunday, September 13th, music for the Macabre.
1: Ooh.
0: Halloween and concert live. That'll be happening over at the Dr. Phillips Center, the Alexis and Jim Pugh Theater. What's really cute about this is it's the LCO Chamber Pops Orchestra, and they're doing it with a bunch of students from OCPS.
1: Stop.
0: So it'll be like professional performers and then student performers and spooky music.
1: Oh, my gosh. That's perfect.
0: Yeah. And then one more event. I just want to throw this out there because I know that the Ren needs volunteers, and then the Orlando Main Streets also need volunteers. So they're hosting a recruitment happy hour at the Plaza, one of our favorite places in the world, in the Milk District, from 5:30 to 7:30. That's called Cheers to Volunteers, and that's happening Tuesday, September 15th.
1: Some great stuff.
0: Yeah, I try to keep it easy. I used to bring a lot more events, and then I was like, oh, it's just me reading events.
1: Yeah. No, but all of these, like, I'm glad I'm here.
0: Do you have any events that you're looking forward to for the do you have a favorite holiday?
1: Oh my gosh. Okay. I do love Christmas.
0: Yeah.
1: I'm kind of basic in that, especially every year for the past almost now 6 years. We've been doing holiday party at the Ren.
0: Mm-hmm.
1: It's kind of like our own little tradition. We do gift exchange and it's become like our own little Christmas family. So I would say that. But I love Thanksgiving. I love gathering with my family to eat a bunch of food.
0: Okay.
1: Anytime.
0: And it's
1: I get
0: a fun
1: to,
0: time. There's no crazy uncle or if there is.
1: I mean, there always
0: fun.
1: Is.
0: Yeah.
1: I mean, my family is from like the Midwest.
0: Yeah.
1: So like we wouldn't really fly up or fly down because my dad was like, I'm not traveling during Thanksgiving. He travels for work. So he's like, I will not be traveling on Thanksgiving. And honestly, I don't blame him now that I'm older, because every time I think about it, I'm like, oh, that's going to be miserable. But yeah, so we just have like our family friends here. But also being in a relationship now, you get to have like a whole bonus family. So you get to like go to their Thanksgiving and see their traditions. So yeah, it's nice to have like
0: and
1: that
0: be like,
1: difference.
0: Oh, I like this one. I'm going to take this one. Oh, this one is no.
1: Exactly.
0: This one is not for me. Yams?
1: Yams?
0: No, thank you.
1: No. Mm-mm. Get that away.
0: Oh, those are marshmallows? No. No.
1: What's your favorite Thanksgiving dish?
0: Thank you. Cranberries.
1: Are you serious?
0: No,
1: I was going to say that is no. Red flag.
0: No. All of it. All of it together. So you know, we, my family made like a rice stuffing.
1: Ooh.
0: When I was a kid, because that's how they, I mean, they basically just stuffed everything with rice. It was a Greek thing.
1: Oh, okay. Greek thing.
0: And it was just so tasty.
1: That
0: it was
1: sounds
0: so much
1: so
0: better.
1: Good.
0: And I do like the breading stuffing. That's fine. Yeah. But yeah, I really miss my grandmother's rice stuffing and stuff
1: that
0: like
1: sounds
0: that.
1: Sounds so
0: yeah.
1: good. I'm getting hungry.
0: And the Greek potatoes. I'm starving.
1: Ooh,
0: right.
1: Greek potatoes.
0: Now, I do want to talk one more thing to look forward to is the office holiday party.
1: Yes.
0: So let me ask you, because, you know, when you hear The Office, you think of the television show.
1: Right.
0: And I think you're doing maybe it's an homage to that, but it's not a like the characters from that. Right.
1: We definitely pull inspiration from like The Office, Parks and Rec, like definitely that.
0: Yeah.
1: I would say at least for me when I was kind of like, again, it was very collaborative and kind of like creating these characters. But Donald, our director, was kind of like, I have this idea for you as like the assistant, but like you're putting on this Christmas party. So I really pulled inspiration from Leslie Knope, Amy Poehler. And that's kind of like who I pull from. But a lot of people have just created their own characters and it's hysterical. And there's some new characters every year, some new bits every year.
0: Yeah.
1: But kind of like the same kind of, you know, foundation. But you never know what's going to happen because it's basically improv, a lot of it.
0: Oh, yeah. I hope so.
1: Oh, and my gosh. It's
0: I think
1: crazy.
0: That plays into it. Do you bring or do you incorporate the audience at all?
1: Oh, yeah. Yeah. So not to give away too much, but we definitely have immersive points in the show.
0: Because they're just have at the holiday party as well.
1: Yeah, they're a part of the office.
0: Yeah.
1: So, like, I check them in. So when you come in, I give you your name. It might not be your name, but I'm giving it to you. It's so funny. Every year I do it, I'll be like, oh, my gosh, Steven. And he'll be like, oh, no, I'm Mark. I'm like, no, you're Steven. I'm like, you're Steven tonight. And I just and they're like, oh, OK. So watching them kind of get into it is really, really cute. Even like the introverted people. Because you can kind of sense when someone's introverted for an immersive show. But watching them kind of like warm up to it and open up, they're like, oh, okay, I like this. Yeah.
0: That's great.
1: Yeah.
0: And then I have to imagine it's fun if you do this every year again, like thinking about the repetitive nature of these shows and doing – how many shows of The Office do you do?
1: Let's see. It really depends on how the Thanksgiving lands and where Christmas lands. It really depends on that. But we try to do like 4 weekends of it.
0: Yeah.
1: And obviously, depending on ticket sales, we try to like add some more dates like on Sundays and stuff. But we're usually just a Friday, Saturday schedule.
0: But a good amount of – enough that you could potentially get bored.
1: Oh, yeah, for
0: or
1: sure.
0: Or it could feel a little bit stale. But having new people come in every year and then just that that part of the improv in there.
1: Yeah, it's also just so fun to do. Like,
0: yeah.
1: It's such a blast because, you know, compared to other shows where it's like Nosferatu, it is so much fun to do. But there is like, you know, we're wandering. We have time to stick to. We have to follow the tech. We have to follow this. Whereas like Holiday Party is just kind of like really get free reign and do what we want. We have, you know, beats that we have to hit.
0: Yeah.
1: But we are having a blast doing it. A little too much fun sometimes. We have to be reeled in a little bit. Donald's like, all right. Our director's just like, all right, let's bring it down. Remember, we're performing for people. And we're like, oh, right. It's not for us. It's not for us. It's half and half.
0: Sure. Well, that's good. Well, I'm looking forward to all of those. Is that the next big show at The Wren, or is there one in between?
1: Usually it's like Nosferatu, then Holiday Party. But in between, we always try to have like some really fun, like themed events, or we call these things called pop-up parties that are just kind of like, oh, it could be an album is dropping from a famous artist and we want to have like a listening party and we'll do this. Or, you know, we have this idea for a theme, this, like when Saltburn came out, like one of my favorite pop-up parties we did was like we did a salt burn themed. It was supposed to be one night, but then people were like, we love this. So we had like drag and actors, and anytime we can do some weird, cool performance art, we're doing it.
0: Yeah. You had a bathtub and somebody was licking water.
1: Exactly.
0: I think that was the most disturbing scene of that movie.
1: It was pretty crazy.
0: All right. Well, very good. Let's play another song.
1: Let's do it. Kendall, wait, do you want to pick?
0: No. I want you to pick.
1: You want me to pick?
0: Yeah,
1: okay.
0: Kendall has picked all the songs today. And in fact, we'll put up a playlist of all the songs she has picked. But yeah, what would you like?
1: I think I'm going to do Virgo's Groove by Beyonce because of Virgo's Groove. The Virgos are needing it.
0: Perfect.
1: You know?
0: And you'll hear that on WPRK, Winter Park, Florida. You're listening to A Certain Degree.

0: Beyonce on WPRK Winter Park, Florida. You're listening to A Certain Degree in honor of Off the Record next, next week, mm-hmm. September 16th, Wednesday, September 16th at the Renaissance Theater. There is an incredible show every week called Off the Record. It's drag show. Next week's theme on September 16th will be Virgo's Groove.
1: Oh, yeah, Virgos. This one's for you.
0: And that was Virgo's Groove by Beyonce from the album Renaissance.
1: Great album.
0: Yeah.
1: Great album.
0: Good morning. My name is Nick. I'm here with Kendall Leamy. She is here not only representing the Wren, but herself. You representing yourself?
1: I am representing myself. I would in court.
0: You off air for some reason. You were telling me how great my voice is.
1: Yeah, it's good. It's a good, you know that app Calm that, helps mm-hmm. you, meditate? I could totally see you doing that.
0: So I put people to sleep.
1: Not in a bad way.
0: Oh, in a good
1: calm.
0: Way.
1: I want
0: to. People listen to my show while they're going to sleep.
1: Kind of like how they love David Attenborough's voice on Planet Earth.
0: Sure.
1: I love David Attenborough's voice. So anytime I'm going to bed, it's Planet Earth.
0: I learned so much about salamanders. Fantastic. I was curious about, as an actor, an incredible actor here performing at a lot of the Wren, but Fringe and a couple of other places, and was one of the top three best of Orlando in 2025.
1: Thank you. It was definitely my parents voting nonstop, for sure. For sure.
0: They went on every day. They encouraged all their friends.
1: But my favorite joke about that is Joey Fatone won from NSYNC.
0: Yeah, of course.
1: And truly an honor to say that I lost to Joey Fatone. Yeah. Yep. And Megan Borkus. Amazing.
0: Incredible. Yeah. She's fantastic.
1: Joey.
0: That's fine. He's opening a new restaurant.
1: Another one?
0: Fat Ones at Universal City Walk.
1: What? Yeah. Really?
0: Mm-hmm.
1: Didn't he have a hot dog thing?
0: Yeah, I think that's an extension of that.
1: Oh,
0: yeah.
1: Okay. I do love a hot dog.
0: Sure.
1: Love a good glizzy.
0: Who doesn't? I was curious. I listen to a lot of audiobooks now.
1: Okay.
0: I don't, surprisingly, a person who has a podcast who doesn't listen to a lot of podcasts.
1: Yeah.
0: Two thumbs, that's me. but I do listen to a lot of audiobooks. And I remember when I started listening to audiobooks, I was like, okay, this person, whoever's narrating, whether they are famous or not, or they're really good at their job, I have to listen to it at one time speed because they are putting on a performance.
1: Yes, that is true.
0: That did not last. I'm now at 1.5.
1: Okay.
0: Because you can't go back. Once you start going up
1: you
0: try to listen
1: around
0: at one speed and you're like, all right, am I going in slow-mo? It's
1: everything
0: not
1: sounds different now.
0: I was just curious if you had ever considered doing voiceover work, and if you were thinking about audiobooks, what would you narrate? Ooh. Would it be something that you really love? Would it be something that you want to get out of your comfort zone? I hate sci-fi, but I wouldn't mind talking about warp engines and such.
1: Yeah, I think I'm a big documentary girl, mm-hmm. True crime.
0: Oh, yeah.
1: Huge documentary girl. Again, love David Attenborough. So I think it would be great. I mean, outside of the audiobook, if I did a Planet Earth episode.
0: Yeah.
1: Love it. But also in my way, in my personality, because, it's so serious and it's very this is what we're watching. But I don't know if you've heard Snoop Dogg
0: narrate something.
1: Yeah. I think it was maybe a bit for a show.
0: Oh, kid's book or something.
1: No, it was a Planet Earth episode.
0: Oh,
1: and they had
0: him
1: it is the funniest thing.
0: Yeah.
1: But I would love to do that. And just not really knowing much, but just making my observations and just kind of taking it all and being whoa, period. That's work.
0: This guy looks cool.
1: Yeah, this guy looks
0: those
1: cool.
0: Legs?
1: Yeah, is he going to eat him?
0: Yeah.
1: No, you can't eat him. He's so cute. Someone help him.
0: What about on the true crime side? Would you want to do the very serious?
1: I would love to do that.
0: Things change.
1: A dramatic reading? That would be so fun. That would be a blast to do, for those true crime podcasts or the audiobooks, murder mystery. I would love to do And Then There Were None. That's my favorite book by Agatha Christie.
0: Yeah.
1: I would totally love to do an audiobook of that.
0: You know, I think that is in the public space right now, so we could probably just do one.
1: Oh, my gosh.
0: You want to do all the voice? Okay, so yeah. That's the other thing is I love people who do voices.
1: Yes.
0: If you can do it well, it's fantastic. Yes. It helps the audiobook. It helps with the consumption
1: for sure.
0: of it. Some people just change a little bit. I'm listening to one, Jennifer Goodwin.
1: Okay.
0: The voice of the rabbit in, I think, the Zootopia.
1: Oh, my God.
0: Movie.
1: Oh, yes. She was in a ton of stuff.
0: A ton of stuff.
1: Yes.
0: True Love.
1: She has a great voice, too. I love it.
0: She's a great
1: like,
0: voice.
1: Yeah.
0: So she's doing one, and she's not doing much in the way of voices.
1: Yeah.
0: And then I just listened to one with two people from New Zealand.
1: Ooh.
0: And I could listen to people with New Zealand accents, Australian
1: that's
0: accents.
1: That's a hard one to
0: all
1: do.
0: All the time. Oh, no. I'm not saying you would need to necessarily do that one, but
1: right.
0: if you had one with... different people in it, different characters.
1: Yeah.
0: And you had to do the voices. Or would you want to do the voices or would you just change it a little bit?
1: I think it would be a subtle because
0: yeah.
1: I feel like if it's too much, it'll take you out. Because if I'm listening to something and it's like dramatically different, I'm going to be like, oh my gosh, that was jump scare. That was a lot. So maybe like a little subtle moment, but I think it depends on the character too. If it's something
0: right.
1: like super fantasy where this is like, I don't know, a demon or an
0: alien.
1: Yeah. I would definitely like probably go there at least for the alien. But person to person, we're keeping it pretty calm.
0: Good.
1: I'm just imagining like he said, hey, what's going on? And then she said, I don't know. Da da da da da. Like I would definitely keep it more subtle.
0: Well, so I did bring my novel.
1: Oh, let me read that.
0: The
1: whole thing.
0: Yeah. Just a little bit. Just if you want to turn to a random page.
1: Yeah. Let's just
0: that.
1: Look right now.
0: Yeah.
1: I can't read. I forgot.
0: Oh.
1: I forgot
0: terrible.
1: I don't know how to read.
0: Yeah, you just learn from
1: yeah.
0: other people reading to
1: yeah.
0: you.
1: Yeah. That's just how I learned.
0: Nice.
1: I'm really good at faking it. I am an actor, so. Have you heard that joke with Lea Michele where she doesn't know how to read?
0: Oh, I've heard that. Yeah.
1: I love that bit.
0: Everybody goes on about that. Yeah.
1: It's so funny.
0: And she's just so popular and nice that
1: yeah.
0: people, you know, they have to have something against
1: something.
0: Her, right? Because she's just famously like one of the best, easiest people to work with.
1: Also, like I would say, like if I was in her shoes, I would love that rumor. I would totally push that rumor.
0: Like take Instagram photos of you with a book upside down or
1: not
0: something.
1: Not even that. Like if I'm in public and people are recognizing me, I would like ask people to read something for me to keep the joke going. That is hysterical. If there's a rumor about me like that, I'm totally leaning into it.
0: Do you want to? I mean, we're on the radio right now. Do you want to start a rumor?
1: Yeah. Wait, what should we start?
0: You can't see colors.
1: I can't. Yeah, I'm colorblind.
0: Colorblind.
1: I can't drive clearly since... We got into a fender bender.
0: That's how we met.
1: That's how
0: everybody I get into a car accident with, I invite onto the show.
1: It truly is like a Disney like story.
0: Yeah.
1: Like very just like, oh my gosh, we got into an accident and now we're doing a comedy of like best friends running around Orlando. You know what I mean?
0: Oh, that would be fun.
1: Yeah, that's like
0: we
1: a good.
0: We should do that as well.
1: For
0: but,
1: sure.
0: Okay, going back to you, like what can we do?
1: Let's see. I could like have a rumor where I have like 10 kids.
0: You have a secret family.
1: I have a secret family. Yeah, that's good. Maybe in like South Florida.
0: South Florida. South Florida is the place
1: for secret families.
0: Secret families.
1: 100%.
0: Yeah.
1: Boca.
0: I keep all my secret families in South Florida these days.
1: Good.
0: Yeah. As a tax haven.
1: Yeah, it's great.
0: It just makes more sense.
1: Yeah, it all makes sense. It's convenient.
0: I can go down there. I can take that train.
1: Yeah.
0: The sun. What is it?
1: The Bright
0: the
1: Line?
0: Fast paste one. Yeah. Bright line. Yeah. That's the one. I can go down there. I can say hi. I can come right
1: exactly.
0: back.
1: Exactly. I feel like if you're like, I'm going to South Florida for work, like no one questions it. Everyone's like, that makes sense.
0: Yeah. I gotta
1: I'm
0: go
1: going
0: down
1: to
0: there
1: South Florida for work.
0: Work.
1: Okay. Yeah. That makes sense.
0: Yeah.
1: Makes sense to me.
0: Yeah.
1: Wouldn't
0: the family,
1: doubt it.
0: The secret family doesn't want me there. They
1: like
0: being
1: go
0: secret.
1: Back, go
0: yeah.
1: back.
0: Yeah.
1: That's like the only interesting thing about us. Like we're just secret.
0: All right. So Kendall Leamy, you can learn more about her and her secret family on Instagram at Kendall LL 2Ls _ Leamy LEAMY. And you post all sorts of stuff there. You have a puppy dog of some kind?
1: I do.
0: Yeah.
1: I have a dog. He just turned 2, actually. I'm actually so happy that you brought that up. His name's Goose. He is famous. He was in a promo video for Nosferatu. That was on the Instagram page. Every year we kind of like to make a really cool film trailer.
0: Oh, yeah. They're fantastic.
1: Yeah, we made one this year. And I remember jokingly being like, can I dog be in it? And everyone laughed. And then Donald, our director, was like, so I'd love the dog. I would love to have the dog. I was like, well, first of all, he has a name. His name is Goose.
0: Yeah.
1: Second obviously. Of all, we need to onboard him to get benefits. So right. He's now
0: through
1: famous.
0: Through the HR process.
1: Yeah, through the HR process.
0: Yeah.
1: Onboarded, did a great job, was a star. And yeah, my dog is famous now. So book him. You can see him on IMDb.
0: Who's he represented by?
1: The Wren. He's also on the Wrentertainment page if you want. Yep. Like, there's like Blake, there's Mikey Meeks, there's me, and then there's also Goose, my dog.
0: Perfect.
1: Yeah.
0: Perfect. He hosts. He does impressions. A lot of impressions.
1: Yeah.
0: Mainly other dogs.
1: Yeah.
0: But, you know, you may know some of them, you may not.
1: Yeah. It's kind of like up for interpretation for sure.
0: Perfect. Yeah. Okay. We'll leave it at that. Let's play another song. What would you like to hear?
1: Okay. Looking at the list, mm-hmm. I think I'm in a vibe for Carpenters.
0: The Carpenters with Happy.
1: Yes.
0: On WPRK, Winter Park, Florida. 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

0: The Carpenters on WPRK Winter Park, Florida. You're listening to A Certain Degree. Good morning. Now I can't stop thinking about how I say that.
1: No, I love it.
0: Thank you.
1: A Certain Degree.
0: So much. Kendall Leamy is here. My name is Nick. It's almost time for us to go. We only have a few more minutes in the studio. But if you missed any of the show, subscribe to A Certain Degree.
1: Do it.
0: Go to the website and obviously go to The Wren and see pretty much any show, and Kendall will be there in some capacity or other. She may be on stage. She may be performing right next to you. She may be behind the bar.
1: Yeah. I might be in the audience watching, might be doing wristbands, might be on my computer doing admin work, but I'll be there in some capacity.
0: Kendall is the very heart of The Wren Theater. And if you're not familiar with the Renaissance, please familiarize yourself with it. It's an incredible venue that does really amazing shows and brings some very different feels to Orlando, I feel, for like the performing arts spaces.
1: Yeah, it's a pretty special place. We're very, very lucky.
0: Do that. We were just talking off air a little bit. It reminded me of a segment that I used to do. So in my role as director of admission for the Hamilton Holt School, the night school here.
1: Okay.
0: At the at Rollins College, I used to ask people like, oh, where did you go to college? Or what was your, when you came out of high school, like what was your college experience? And I finally got to, I asked a few people this, and I finally got to a guest who was like, well, I didn't go to college. I was like, oh, you know, I'm asking a very biased question, as if college is the end all be all.
1: Right.
0: Which it is not.
1: Yeah.
0: It
1: not
0: is
1: at all.
0: Not for everybody. And it's not necessary to be successful in life.
1: No.
0: So let's go through that again. And then what did you – so I changed the question to what did you do after high school?
1: Yeah. So after I graduated high school, I was very unsure of what I wanted to do. I think I told you earlier how I was like really good at volleyball. And that was kind of like the path I was kind of destined, I would say, to go on. Get a scholarship, go to school. And being told that, I was like, okay, I'll do that. But, you know, I was performing my whole life. Like, started in elementary school, was just doing shows on shows, and I was giving up a lot of my theater time for volleyball, so I just wanted to quit. I remember sitting down with my parents being like, I don't want to do this anymore. And luckily, they were so supportive, and I threw myself in theater, and it worked out well. So after high school specifically, I worked a lot as, like, a nanny. And kind of was just not wanting to go to college because I just didn't know what I wanted to do. I didn't want to like waste my time like choosing a major and doing that. So, but my parents were very supportive and like just start with one or two classes. I did that. And then my old drama teacher, who was my mentor, was like, I need help at the high school you used to go to. And then I started directing and teaching and doing after school program stuff there, which was so much fun. And I was like, okay, maybe I want to be a teacher. And then I kind of did not perform for a while because I was just intimidated and didn't want to be outside of my comfort zone. Then I did my first community theater show in 2016. And then from there was just like, oh, I love this.
0: This is actually,
1: exactly. I'm like, this is what I love to do. So I was like, oh, I'll just like work a job and then perform on the side for community theater. And then it just grew and grew. And then when you learned you could get paid for this, I was like, oh my gosh, what?
0: How does that work?
1: How does what? Yeah. As an artist?
0: Yeah.
1: And then cut to now, I just from working hard and working with great people, I now work at a theater full time. I have benefits and insurance. And that is all thanks to Donald, our founder, and Chris Campmeyer, our, you know, angel donor who takes care of us in ways that not many, you know, founders would, and we're so lucky. So I pinch myself every day that I get to do what I do.
0: So thinking about it, you explore these different things like teaching, for example, which I feel like you would be really good at, but it's not a calling for you, then don't necessarily have to do it.
1: Yeah, I think like if everything were to change, like I would definitely probably go that route because it's familiar and being a drama teacher, but I also am the type of person where I'm like, what else can I do?
0: Yeah.
1: You know, I feel like I have way more confidence now than when I was 19 or 20. And I would love to explore what else I could learn. And what, like, if I learned how to bookkeep for theater, being bad with numbers, bad at math, like not organized, I'm like, oh, what else can I do? You know?
0: What about the – so you went to Valencia at some point did some classes there, specifically in the theater.
1: Yeah. I also did ASL. I remember thinking for a second about being an interpreter. And that is honestly something, if everything were to change, I would totally go into interpreting. My ASL is still rusty, but it's – I was, like, really proud to, like, know that community and, like, mm-hmm. to experience that. And I have a friend that's an interpreter, and it's such a cool world and community. Like, that was something I really loved at Valencia.
0: And still kind of be in theater. And,
1: very theatrical. Yeah. So theatrical. So, yeah.
0: What about, so did you finish there or did you go back and tried it and you're like, yeah, it's not a fit?
1: No, I went back to Valencia and then associate's degree. And then the goal was transfer to UCF. You mm-hmm. know, they have that great program there where it's like, you know, you get your associates and whatever. And COVID happened. I remember while I was like finishing the semester and of course being in theater, wanting to go in theater, I was like, oh my God, like, this changes everything. What if this doesn't? I remember Broadway closing down. I'm like, this, I can't survive this. What do I do? And
0: when specifically you want to do theater program, mm-hmm. it's, you can't really do classes. Well, you can do classes remotely. It's much harder.
1: Yeah. I remember I was doing my voice acting online, my mm-hmm. voice dialect class. And it was just like not the same, very detached. And same with like my theatrical makeup class that we had to do. I was like, in my bathroom, like painting my face, and sometime later I'm like, oh my gosh. I mean, we did what we had to, but it's just not the same. And so getting that feeling of like, this could be gone is very sobering and just kind of like, oh, if this were to all leave, what would I do? You know, but luckily we bounce back, we mm-hmm. rise.
0: So how did you, what was your introduction to the Wren then?
1: So I worked with Donald in 2017, 2018 at another community theater. He was like the head of that community theater. He put out great stuff. And I did my first show with him called Pirates of Penzance. And I had no want to do it. I remember my best friend made me audition because it was just such an old time classic musical. Mm-hmm. But I remember Donald directing it to be so fun and camp and throwing comedy in any way we could. And it was a blast. And I really enjoyed working with him. And then I just worked with him on a couple of other shows as like backstage help. And then he did an original musical called From Here. And I did that at CFC Arts. And that was like a really special role that he wrote with me in mind. And it was comedic, but also very dramatic. And I got to sing. And so then when he got presented this opportunity of like finding a theater and having this space, I remember him reaching out to me being like, hey, we have this theater. If you want to come, we have to get stuff open. So I started in 2021, September. We just celebrated our 5th year anniversary. Mm-hmm. And 5 years ago, I was in there and painting and completely flipping that warehouse upside down to prep it to open our first show, which was Nosferatu. Mm-hmm. So it was very special. So, and everyone that I work with now, like we all have connection. It's theater. You're connected to everyone in some, it's a small world in Orlando.
0: After all.
1: Yeah, after all.
0: Okay, great.
1: After all. Yeah. It's a small world.
0: Oh.
1: Sorry, I was going to sing, but it's okay.
0: Is that a song?
1: Fun fact, my parents got stuck on that ride at Disney.
0: No.
1: And I remember them telling me, and every time I think of that, I'm like, imagine being stuck on that ride. And this was like probably, what, in the 90s?
0: And is that where they conceived you?
1: Yeah.
0: Yeah, okay. That makes sense.
1: Yeah. So it is a small world, after all. WPRK. No, I'm just kidding. Oh, yeah.
0: All right. Well, that's pretty much the end of the show.
1: Aw, this was so fun.
0: I'm so glad you were here. Thank you so much for doing this.
1: Yeah.
0: And thank you so much for allowing me to hit your car so we could
1: thank you for hitting my car.
0: Do this. That sounds way worse when we say it
1: out
0: loud.
1: Out of context, it's pretty funny. But yeah. I'll, like when I got your text being like, hey, would you want to be on WPRK? I was like, this is amazing. I was at the Wren and I was like, you guys, remember that car accident I got into? The guy texted me and he wants me on the radio. And I was, we were all like gagged. It was so fun.
0: Yeah. That's what perfect. I do so people don't sue me.
1: Oh, it's a great idea. Yeah, it worked. Yeah.
0: Hey, instead of suing me,
1: hey,
0: why don't you come
1: on
0: the
1: radio?
0: And you'll get the, you know, the to a certain degree WPRK bump.
1: Yeah.
0: And now you're going to see.
1: Yes.
0: Success.
1: Life is going to change.
0: Will come.
1: Life is, I need security leaving.
0: Yeah.
1: Yeah.
0: Yeah. This'll be good. All right, let's play maybe one or two more songs. You got Okey anything dokey. You want to play?
1: Let's see. In honor of Ariana Grande's new album, let's do Kiss Me by Ariana Grande.
0: Ariana Grande on WPRK, Winter Park, Florida. 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

0: All right, guys. Welcome back to Faith in Sports. My name is Daniel.
1: I'm Josh.
0: And let's say a quick prayer before we begin this beautiful podcast and this beautiful morning in Winter Park, Florida. Heavenly Father, we give you thanks for this day. Thank you, Jesus, for allowing us another opportunity to be here and just, you know, talk about you, talk about sports. A lot of good things have been happening, and we're just blessed to be alive and give you thanks, Lord. Amen. Josh, a lot of stuff has happened, especially in the Tampa Bay Bucks, as you broke out the news to me yesterday about Baker.
1: Yeah, I was definitely glad to finally see Baker, you know, contract situation resolved, since, like, it was like, are we keeping Vita Vea too, and then what's going to happen with Baker before both got resolved? And I'd say, like, it's definitely great they were able to find a solution for, like, his contract, since, like, ever since coming to the Bucks a few years ago, he's really been that franchise quarterback that the Bucks have been able to turn to after Tom Brady left, you know?
0: Yeah, absolutely. Like, seeing that message got me some relief because, you know, the season's starting. It starts today with in the Patriots and the Seahawks in Australia. So I was like, not contemplating, but I was like worrying, like, the contract, you know, Vita Vea, thankfully, he's done. Like, they got it, they got him signed. But Baker, you know, there was this whole, like, you know, obviously this offseason, like, when did they sign Baker?
1: Right.
0: Like, is he going to leave? This is the last year in his contract. And, you know, I know players don't play to their full potential when they're not signed because they're worried about, you know, financial security. But I'm glad that this deal was done. Bucks fans don't have to worry.
1: Right, I mean, really.
0: It's a three-year, $165 million contract, getting at least $55 million a year. And that's like one of the richest contracts in Bucks history. And I think this contract means for the Bucks that they believe in Baker. They believe that he could lead us deep into playoffs like Tom Brady did.
1: Yeah.
0: And this is our quarterback. This is our franchise quarterback. As they say, he's the heart and soul of the team. And he's electric. You know, when he's not injured, he's really good. He could run, he could pass, and he's just that grit and grind player. Like, he doesn't care. Even though he's not, like, the biggest quarterback, he's, like, 6'1", 6'2", but he plays strong, he plays tough. And I'm excited that this contract it's completed. Now we just have to worry about this season now, because Vita Vea and Baker are finally signed up.
1: I mean, totally spot on, you know, in that way, since Baker's definitely the heart and soul of the team. These last few years, and especially now, and especially when it's a quarterback, you gotta get a contract resolved, and, like, especially, like, that type of position. And speaking of the Bucks, I saw that Emeka is dealing with injury, but he was practicing Monday, so that's good news for him to play, hopefully, you know, come Sunday.
0: Yeah, absolutely. Emeka, you know, Ibuka, I know he's been dealing injuries, like, this whole, like, offseason. Like, it's always been his toe. I believe last year he was injured with something with his toe, I believe.
1: Yeah, I think last year he had something. I don't remember
0: what. He started really great, and then, like, the end of the season, like, he started, like, digress a little bit.
1: Right.
0: I thought he would have passed 1,000 yards, like, on receiving yards, but he made, like, around 960, I forgot. But hopefully we keep him healthy, because technically he is our wide receiver one.
1: Yeah.
0: Yeah. And then we obviously have Chris Godwin Jr. and then Jalen McMillan.
1: Yeah.
0: And Tez Johnson and Ted Hurst, and Cameron Johnson. But Emeka, he's our wide receiver one. And keeping him healthy will be very vital, and it's very critical because, you know, Baker, he needs his wide receivers.
1: Yeah.
0: He needs to be healthy in order
1: to be able to have.
0: So hopefully he has a healthy season. Hopefully he's not that crazy, but I believe he'll be ready for week one against Cincinnati. And let's see, you know, this Bucks team, you know.
1: Yeah.
0: Got new additions, you know, Alex Anzalone. And hopefully this Bucks team will just stay healthy and just try to go back to the playoffs, because last year was devastating, very.
1: Yeah, you know, I totally agree. And speaking of the NFL being back, since, you know, the Bucks play the Bengals away, what do you think the keys to win this game is for Sunday?
0: Yeah, absolutely. I know Cincinnati Bengals, they want to prove everyone wrong. They still have their same head coach, Zach Taylor. And Joe Burrow has been, like, on and off. And we know Joe Burrow is capable to be, like, one of the top quarterbacks in the game. But he's just been injured these past few seasons, very inconsistent. But when he does play consistent, like, Cincinnati's a scary team. That's why they went to the Super Bowl against the Rams, you know, 4 or 5 years ago. But I believe this Bengals team, like, they want, it's like a revenge season for them.
1: Yeah.
0: It's like same for the Bucks. It's a hit or miss. But for the Bucks, what they have to do is obviously defense. Our defense was okay in the preseason. And in their offense, our offense has to keep on going. You know, Baker has to get his targets. Like, as we talked about earlier, hopefully Amika is on. And then hopefully our defense steps up with now Alex Anzalone, as they approve him as one of our new captains. Mm-hmm. And, you know, we got Vita Vea, and then obviously Reuben Bain Jr., the stud from University of Miami.
1: Yeah.
0: Let's see what he could do. But I believe in order for the Bucks to win this game is that we just got to play consistently, just great defense the whole game and just get some touchdowns. But I definitely know the Bengals are definitely want to try to win this game more than the Bucks, but hopefully the Bucks can pull it out.
1: Yeah, I definitely agree since, like, the points you said, and, like, also since, like, Burrow is a great quarterback with really good, talented offensive weapons. So hopefully,
0: yeah, T. Higgins,
1: the Bucks will be able to pressure Burrow, since I know their O line's not that good, and you know, also hopefully they be able to get this kind of like new offense for the Bucks going for this game and
0: find absolutely. I believe the Bengals have Ja'Marr Chase too, right? He's still
1: Chase and Higgins.
0: T. Higgins, yeah. That's what a duo right there. Yeah, so Burrow does have some weapons, so it's going to be an interesting game. I believe that game starts at 1 p.m.,
1: mm-hmm.
0: so it's going to be one of the early games. And then NFL season starts today.
1: Crazy enough, man.
0: In Australia, which is the first time they ever played in Australia. I know NFL always been internationally, like Mexico, Brazil,
1: right.
0: Germany,
1: yeah.
0: London.
1: Mm-hmm.
0: But I think I was talking to my dad yesterday. I think the Patriots might take this win over the Seahawks because I was thinking, like, no, they're great. Both great teams. They went to the Super Bowl last year, and their teams, like, they didn't really like different rosters. They almost have this completely same roster from last season almost. But I think the Patriots might take this one because imagining, like, obviously you lost the Super Bowl, but imagine starting the season with a loss with the same team you lost your previous season. That would be insane. And I think the Patriots are off the gate. I think they'll win this game. I think it's going to be a close game. Let's see what the weather in Australia. I'm not sure how it is.
1: Right.
0: So that could be a potentially factor. But I know they've been there for 4 to 5 days. They've been for a while now training. So I guess the players will be adjusting to the weather. And hopefully it's a good game. But I think Patriots will pull out, let's say, 2016.
1: Yeah, I mean, I didn't even think about the first point you said about, like, coming off of a Super Bowl loss and then, like, imagine you lose
0: to
1: the 0-1 to the same team. That'd
0: be heartbreaking. Like,
1: definitely be crazy for, like, that to happen, even though, like, we both know Seahawks are really good. And, like, I definitely do think it should be a really good game as well. I mean, before hopping on here, one of my friends messaged me and was like, Josh, remember the Super Bowl? And I was like, yeah. And he was like, who do you think will win? And, like, I definitely can see the Patriots winning. And I also think, like, I mean, Seahawks could as well, but I also feel like it's really going to depend on, like, how the Seahawks offense starts and plays since thing that has been, like, I've been wondering, and, like, some other people have been, like, how will the Seahawks do after Super Bowl, and then, like, how will their offense play? And, like, I think they might win, but, like, I think it's also like gonna be an adjustment for them too, because, like, they don't have Kenneth Walker
0: exactly,
1: and mm-hmm. I think a rookie's being starting for their running back.
0: That is true. I don't know what the rookie's name, but I know Kevin Walker was the Super Bowl MVP, and he left to the Chiefs this past free agency offseason. But, you know, also they have stuff just, Sam Darnold. They still have JSN.
1: Yeah.
0: So they got their pieces there defensively. But, you know, Kenneth Walker, not their running back one anymore, and now getting a rookie. It could, you know, if Sam Darnold's having a bad game, like, passing-wise, like, obviously you got to do the run.
1: Right,
0: so
1: sure.
0: That would be interesting to watch this season, especially for the Seahawks.
1: Yeah.
0: And then,
1: you know, especially
0: the Patriots, you know, they still have Drake May. And
1: now they have A.J. Brown.
0: You got A.J. Brown.
1: Romeo
0: Doobes from Green Bay Packers.
1: Right. So, like, they
0: adjusted, too. They got...
1: Yeah, they were able to add some pieces to their... to, like, a already talented offense, but, like, improve their wide receiver core, you know?
0: Yeah, absolutely. So that game's going to be very interesting. What a way to start the season on a Wednesday, guys.
1: Right.
0: It's usually a Thursday.
1: Right.
0: But a Wednesday. So it's Wednesday, my dudes. That's for sure.
1: At 8:20.
0: 8:20. And it's going to be on what channel provider?
1: NBC.
0: NBC on Peacock. So that'll be a good game to watch. And then...
1: really will be, you know.
0: Tomorrow, Thursday, the Niners and Rams. That's on Netflix.
1: Yeah.
0: I think I chose to win. I think who's going to win might be the Niners. I feel like the Rams might pull it out, but I feel like the Niners, like, these past few seasons, they want to be in the Super Bowl. They get eliminated by the Chiefs. They want to be Super Bowl champions.
1: Right.
0: And then, like, it's always been like, like, they're right there, but they can't finish it. They still have no Brock Purdy. They signed back Deebo Samuel.
1: Oh, yeah, I forgot about that. Crazy enough.
0: And CMC, Christian McCaffrey, they always say he's injured now, but I think he should be able to play in this game tomorrow. And he's a vital weapon, obviously.
1: Yeah, most definitely. And then I just thought of was since the Rams have added to their defensive core, crazy enough,
0: Aaron Donald's,
1: I think,
0: man,
1: that it would be a, like, what a telling and great win it would be, like, for Niners if, like, they are able to pull it off, you know? So, like...
0: yeah, that, it's hit or miss, but I think...
1: that definitely should be a great game, but I mean, I think that would definitely be, like, a great upset in a way for 49ers, since, like, people are probably thinking Rams are going to win.
0: Yeah,
1: you know?
0: Like, the great defense of Myles Garrett, he added him on, and
1: of course,
0: and Aaron
1: Donald
0: is back. I had a feeling, like, everyone knew that was going to happen if they got Myles Garrett. I wasn't surprised, but now, like, those two big human beings, like, on the D-line is insane. And they still have, what's his name, Jared Verse. They still have, like, these other players. And, like, Matthew Stafford, you know, it's...
1: yeah, I mean...
0: they're sleepers, you know, to, like, for dark horses to win a Super Bowl this year, I think. But if the Niners do pull it out tomorrow, it'll be a huge upset. That is...
1: yeah,
0: that'll
1: be a huge upset. And, like, especially since, like, they traded Myles Garrett for Jared Verse, you know.
0: They did! You're right! They don't have Jared Verse. They traded for Myles Garrett. My bad.
1: But, like...
0: you're right.
1: It's still, like, crazy to believe and, like, realize that Aaron Donald is back. So, like,
0: you're right.
1: Whoever plays the Rams this season, y'all better protect your quarterback.
0: Yeah, you better protect.
1: And offense, you know.
0: That,
1: but especially, like,
0: so
1: quarterback,
0: true.
1: You know.
0: Wow. Yeah, like, for example, for the Bucks, like, our problem, our offensive line, like, they have to protect Baker, I feel like, better, because last year he was hit a decent amount of times.
1: Oh, yeah, really.
0: And I love Tristan Wirfs. He's really good. And then,
1: yeah,
0: you know,
1: really
0: Graham
1: is.
0: Barr in our center. But I feel like, I don't know if we faced the Rams this season. I don't think so. But if we do, we do have to. Let's look at the schedule. Let's look at the Bucks schedule. I know week one, we...
1: oh, my goodness. Yeah, we do. Last home game.
0: Our last home game. So that would be week 18, 17?
1: Yeah.
0: 17.
1: Could be a deciding, really,
0: week
1: game factor.
0: 17. It could be. It's our first game in the new year in Raymond James, and hopefully it's going to be an interesting game. It could be a potential, like, you know, if despite one of these games, if we win this game, we go to the playoffs type of feel. So,
1: right, or even, like, if we win this game, like, you win your division, you know?
0: Or win the division, because now the NFC South is, like, last year was open. Obviously, the Panthers won it last year, but it's going to be – but look at these last four games for the Bucks, though. It's really weird because week 15, we face the Saints, And in week 16, we face the Falcons.
1: And then, like, the next week after that, it's the Rams.
0: Rams. And then,
1: at Saints.
0: And then Saints again. So I realize we don't face the Saints until
1: later,
0: like,
1: on the season.
0: Later on during the season.
1: Wow, that's actually super interesting because usually they're, like, one of our first few games.
0: Yeah,
1: you know?
0: So that's going to be very, I think, what's his name? The commissioner.
1: Oh, Goodell.
0: Because he probably clicked something because he knows the NFC South is always wide open. So
1: right.
0: In our last four games, we faced three of our divisional rivals. And you know those games, they go with tens. Because, you know,
1: are
0: last year.
1: Always tough, you know, close, neck and neck.
0: It's always close. And for the beginning of the season, obviously Bengals this Sunday. And then the Browns, the Vikings. I think this Buccaneers team, like, I expect to win them at least 9 to 10 games. Because the beginning of their season, obviously the Bengals might try to pull this one off. But I think this is a solid, like, start. Because the Packers, okay, I feel like that's winnable. The Cowboys always hit a miss. That's going to be on prime time on Thursday.
1: And then Pittsburgh comes to town.
0: Pittsburgh. And then finally, if we face the Panthers and then the Falcons. So this schedule is not the easiest. Obviously, we got, you know, the Detroit Lions, the Chargers.
1: Definitely challenging teams, you know.
0: But I feel like
1: more than usual.
0: Mm-hmm. But I feel like this schedule, at least nine wins. At least 10 wins. 9 to 10 wins. And I think the Buccaneers are going to get, like, not the last wild card spot, but, like, the second to last wild card spot. To win a division, I think we are capable. But I have a feeling that one of these other teams, like the Panthers or the Saints, I really like the Saints because Tyler Show.
1: Oh yeah, he's definitely like a player that underrated player.
0: An underrated player. It's that their roster is not like the best, so that could be a huge factor. But I really like Tyler Show, and I have him as my backup quarterback on fantasy. So.
1: Oh wow, that's cool.
0: I dropped Bryce Young because Bryce Young, I respect him, like, but
1: who's your starting quarterback?
0: Obviously, shaking big Baker Mayfield. I had to get him, but the Falcons, you know, they're like the Atlanta Browns because they hired, what's it called, Stefanski.
1: Oh yeah,
0: they got, I think, one of the coordinators from the Browns, and Tua is their starting quarterback. So we know how Tua did in Miami. But I think this division is open for the Bucs, but we can't choke like last season. We were like 5-6-2, and then we just lost like 4 or 5 games to our divisional rivals. And it was really upsetting. Hopefully this season, the Bucs, because this preseason, I think we did solid, like our defensively, because the Jets, 16 points, Chiefs, 15, and then the Jaguars, 19. So our defense, and you know, I know most of these players were practice squad. But you see our defense was solid the preseason, but our offense, we didn't score a lot. We averaged like around like 17, 18 a game. So hopefully our offense, who knows, might be a critical factor. It's able to score touchdowns, especially in like last minute, like game-winning drives.
1: Yeah.
0: And hopefully, you know, Baker, with that new contract, he could stimulate himself like, you know, I'm the man. Like.
1: Yeah, because, you know, we'll have Bucky Irving at running back too, who had a great season last
0: Bucky
1: year.
0: Bucky Irving, yeah, we haven't talked about today in the show, but I think Bucky Irving is a huge X factor for this team. I know last year he was dealing with his injuries, but he's an explosive kid from Oregon. Like, Bucky Irving, he reminds me a little bit of Doug Martin, God rest his soul. But I feel like Bucky Irving is one of our X factors in this team, and hopefully he has a healthy season, a great season. He has a potential to be obviously get 1,000 rushing yards and let's say 7-8 rushing touchdowns. But this kid's going to be very special. We just got to stay healthy. And yeah, our offense needs to step up, I believe, this season. Because last season, if I'm not mistaken, our offense wasn't the best. You know, let's see last season. Like, what did we rank last season offensively? Let's see here. All right, so last year, we were ranked 18 out of the 32 teams. And then defensively, we were 20th. I know our defense is obviously going to be better. I know Lavonte David's done, but Ruben Bain's back, Anzalone. But averaging 22 points a game last season, you know, especially now in these NFL days, that's not going to cut it. That's not going to win you games. And that's why we missed the playoffs last year. So the Bucks, they have to average, with, especially with this new OC we got, Zach Robinson, who came from Atlanta Falcons organization. Yeah. Not Atlanta Hawks, guys. But hopefully this team, you know, step up offensively. But I think my prediction is that offense has to carry this team this year.
1: I mean, yeah, I definitely agree. And, like, you know, hopefully our defense can play well. And, you know, especially then, like, certain of the games that we have for this year. And then, like, yeah, definitely about, like, our offense needing to, like, capitalize and, you know, play well in that way.
0: Yeah, absolutely. So, guys, we're going to our first or second break of the show and be right back with more sport topics. Be right back.
2: It's crazy how you could be down one season, then all of a sudden God bring you back up. For real though.

0: All right, guys, that was Back on My Feet by Church Life. So now, switching the topics to MLB, especially the Tampa Bay Rays, which they're playing really good. Obviously, first in their division in the AL East and top of the AL. Yesterday, they won against the Mets. It was not the Mets.
1: Braves.
0: Because the Braves. I was thinking about Freddy Peralta, which I will definitely say good job, Freddy, because in his first inning, 30 plus pitches, he was a bit struggling, but then at the end, he gave in like 5-6 strikeouts and 6 innings of work. So this Rays team is really very effectively. There's like less than 17-18 games left, and let's see what the Rays could do to try to.
1: Yeah, and like to me, like what I find is also so like so interesting about pitchers is like whenever like if they give a few hits an inning. Then like they sometimes are able to find a way to like get, you know, multiple strikeouts or like, 5+ strikeouts. And then like, to me, it's like so interesting that they're able to make that happen after like an inning where they give like multiple hits, you know?
0: Yeah, absolutely. I know baseball is, you know, game of runs. So anything could happen in a baseball game, but it's like, you know, watching Peralta yesterday, I know in his past few games, he's been his lack of control. But last year when he was with the Milwaukee Brewers, he had like a Cy Young candidate like record 17-6, something like that record. But, you know, when he was with the Mets, he was struggling. And then see him through that game yesterday, like first inning, he was jammed, like throwing pitches out of zone. And then, even though I didn't realize that like, the Braves were the second highest, like, swinging out of the zone. So Peralta definitely attacked out of zone. He tried to, but you see he's out of control. But then in the second inning to the third and later innings, he gave in. He controlled his pitches. He was getting strikeouts. He was getting groundouts, a few flyouts. But what helped Peralta a lot was the Rays hitting. Junior Caminero hit his 39th bomb yesterday in the first inning against Smith Schwarr. Yandy Diaz hit a home run, his 22nd of the season. Richie Palacios, who he has hit 4 home runs in the last 6 games. And then Liam Hicks, the Canadian catcher, the sensation himself, he blasted home runs. So the Rays offense has been on fire lately. I'm very glad, you know. Obviously, the Caminero, because I was seeing a tweet that on X that, you know, Caminero hit 45 home runs because he played in the spring training of the Yankees. So, like, it's a small field. He's proved people wrong. He's about to hit 40. He already hit 80. He already hit 39 this year, and he's at like 82, 83 home runs in his career already. And it's amazing to see. But
1: his career has taken off. You know,
0: it has been. You know, after a few departures from our team, but Caminero has stepped up and huge. And you know, I know the Yankees are right behind us. The Red Sox.
1: Really.
0: I know the Yankees, they won their game against the Rockies yesterday, and the Red Sox, I believe, lost, if I'm mistaken. But the Rays, we just go, you know, last month, you know, and let's see. I really want to see the Rays, you know, back in the playoffs, which most likely we'll be in it. Thank God. It's been a while, I feel like. It's been 2 years?
1: Yeah, relatively, you know, and, like, thankfully, the Rays have been able to prove people wrong and, like, show the you know, fans and everyone what they've been capable of this season, and, you know, ideally, hopefully go on a run in the playoffs, you know?
0: Yeah, absolutely. Hopefully we get a deep run, because I remember that few, 3-4 seasons ago when we won 100 games.
1: Oh, yeah.
0: We lost to Boston, and it was tough. So I don't want the Rays to win 100 games and then, like, you know, lose in the first round. But if we win, you know, let's say a few more games, you know, try to control the division. Because we're like 4 games up. Like, Yankees are like 4 games behind us. So as long as we keep on pace. And I know you said that the Rays play on your birthday against the Yankees.
1: That's too funny.
0: In the Bronx. So that's going to be an interesting game. It's going to be an interesting matchup because.
1: Right, because both are in, you know, a big stretch run, you know, with. Top 2 teams,
0: yeah,
1: both need
0: it's
1: the
0: be a
1: wins.
0: Great series.
1: So that's gonna be So funny they're playing them, but definitely should be a great series. Maybe I get a birthday win, you know?
0: Yeah, hopefully, man. Like, that's because I believe that game's it's a four-game series. I know the first time they'll play in that series is a doubleheader. So that's going to be very vital to see if at least the race.
1: More games on top of that, yeah.
0: The race is split that doubleheader at least. And, you know, I feel like the Rays, like, each series they face, at least win two games. Like, yesterday we beat Atlanta. Hopefully we can beat them again tonight. And if we don't, tomorrow. But we just got to, you know, be consistent with our wins. And our runs, very, very important. You know, our great at-bats. And I'm really excited to see this Rays team. Like, they prove everyone wrong. I know this team was going to be very special from the start, but I feel like even exceeded my expectations because they've been leading the AL for like almost the whole season, and it's amazing to see. And then approving new stadium, like I feel like this ownership has done their job, and I'm excited to see about the new stadium. It might be starting to build like by next month and hopefully be completed by 2029 season, because I know the Tropicana Field, their lease ends in 2028. So hopefully the Rays, you know, keep on grinding. I'm very excited. It's like a Cinderella story, like, you know.
1: Right.
0: It's an underrated team in a hard division. We don't get a lot of, like, money-wise.
1: For sure.
0: And then, but there is some thoughts by, what's his name? Jeff Passan.
1: Yeah.
0: There might be a lockout, there might be a lockout next season to start, because obviously the Dodgers, you know, the Yankees, the Phillies, big teams like that, they're getting a lot of these players. They're getting a lot of millions of dollars.
1: Right.
0: And then these small market teams, like the Brewers, like they're the best team in the MLB, the Rays, say Atlanta. But these teams are trying to fight with other teams like the Dodgers or the Yankees. But they can't really because, you know, for instance, Dodgers got Kyle Tucker. They got Mookie Betts.
1: Oh, yeah. I forgot they called Tucker.
0: Freddie Freeman. They just traded for Trick Schoolball.
1: Yeah, so their roster is insane.
0: It's an Avengers team. So I feel like this lockout might potentially, hopefully, they might put a salary cap or they might just deal, like, because it's kind of unfair. Like,
1: right.
0: These market teams are trying to, like, the Rays are.
1: Exactly.
0: But they just got to, like, that's why we're, like, one of the best farm systems because we have to develop our players.
1: Mm-hmm.
0: But let's see. Hopefully. God allows, sure. There won't be a lockout, but I feel like there might be. So this might be like one of the last few months of baseball. And so who knows,
1: jeez,
0: May or June.
1: Yeah.
0: Which the lockout has happened like in the 90s and obviously we saw and around COVID.
1: Mm-hmm.
0: But it's going to be interesting, but hopefully, you know, I'm just enjoying this season now. You know, I'm not worried about next year.
1: For sure.
0: And let's see if the Rays can pull it out. But yeah.
1: Yeah, you know, I definitely agree in hopefully the Rays can keep it up, but they're definitely looking very promising this season thus far, you know. And that would definitely be unfortunate about the lockout, but let's see what happens. Even though, like, I know, like, if you look at a Dodgers roster, it's just insane about, like, how they're able to get that many star players, you know, and add that to their team instead of some of those other guys being on, like, some other teams, you know, that probably, like, would need them more than they do.
0: Yeah, absolutely. Like, the Tariq Skubal, like, he projected his best fit was in Milwaukee Brewers organization, which I think they needed him because, you know, they got Miz. But adding Skubal to that rotation would be very great for the Brewers organization. But you know, Dodgers pulled him away. And unfortunately, well, now he's with the Dodgers, but even though the Dodgers spent all this money on these players, like, they're still, like, they're good, but they're not, well, obviously
1: they're not, like, great.
0: The Brewers are still the best team in America, like, in the whole MLB. So even though these players, like the Mets, you know, calling the Mets fans, even though you guys are spending all these money on your players, you're still, like, below, you know, getting Juan Soto, Francisco Lindor.
1: Right.
0: And they're still, like, the below. So these big teams are spending a lot of money. But they're still not. They're trying to buy wins, but not gaining wins.
1: Right.
0: Unless you're the Dodgers, you get lucky. But like the Yankees, like, you know, they have Aaron Judge. They got Stanton, who's always injured.
1: Right.
0: You know,
1: they have Bellinger, I believe.
0: They got Bellinger, Trent Grisham.
1: Yeah.
0: They give money to those players, but they're fighting with the Rays, our small market team. They're still trying to compete against us, and we're doing our best, you know, for a team that there's our whole. salary, like her whole payroll is like maybe close to 100 million compared to Yankees, like 160, 180. It's like a $60, $70 million difference.
1: Yeah.
0: And, you know, these small market teams like the Brewers or Rays are like, they're showing that the league that you don't need like to buy players. You can produce your own players.
1: Right, exactly.
0: To win games, to win no championships. Like, hopefully the Rays do this season. But it's going to be very interesting to see, you know, hopefully the lockout doesn't happen. But I feel like if it does happen, I feel like a salary cap might be needed. Like,
1: to NBA, be in place, yeah.
0: To be in place, like yeah. The NBA. And let's see. And, yeah. But go Rays. They play today against the Braves and then tomorrow.
1: Yeah.
0: And let's see.
1: For sure, yeah. I mean, that would be good to win that series. But we'll definitely see how they, you know, continue to play out. And then, like, as this week progresses. And then also, Orlando City was able to win their past game and go up to 8th, I believe, in the standings.
0: They did.
1: And they have 2 games this week. The first one tonight in Atlanta, and then we come home for Saturday versus San Diego, and it would definitely be great and much needed to win both of those.
0: Yeah, absolutely. The Orlando City, they've been playing really good these past few matches. Obviously, they took the dub last game, and then 2 important games this week. So hopefully we keep it up. We're like right there in the, like the final playoff spot. So we're like right there.
1: Right.
0: So I know the season's almost it's winding down, but hopefully they end strong like they are and keep it up.
1: Yeah.
0: And let's see. You know, I know they had a bad start this season, but adding Griezmann
1: definitely has
0: helped. Yeah. But hopefully, like I was watching these games, you know, and hopefully other players start to step up, cause not just Griezmann. Because I've seen that photo that he was super tired.
1: Right, yeah. That's definitely another need, too, you know, on top of that.
0: Because we have these young players. Like, I'm a big fan of Tyree Spicer.
1: Oh, yeah.
0: Also,
1: I like him a lot.
0: Which I didn't know. A few months ago, I was looking at him. He was the number one pick a few, 3-4 years ago with Toronto.
1: Oh, wow. I knew he was the number one pick with Toronto, but that's great.
0: He was the number one pick, but there were some, like, contract like problems, so then they shipped him here like to Orlando like a few seasons ago. But he's the number one pick, and he's been pretty good these past few games.
1: Yeah,
0: scoring goals and assists. And obviously we got, you know, Martin Ojeda, Marco Pasalic, and then Craig Power, goalkeeper, which I didn't know his father died.
1: Yeah, that's really
0: and he did an amazing game in his last game. Like, he it was a shutout, I believe.

0: Also, on the other hand, that our Bucks can beat the Bengals Sunday.
1: Yeah, absolutely, guys. We'll be back here next Wednesday at 10 a.m. But if you guys want to stay and listen to us, at 11 a.m. we'll be playing some Christian music from 11 to 12. But next Wednesday, we'll be here back. And once again, my name is Daniel.
0: And I'm Josh.
1: It's been the Faith in Sports right here on WPRK. God bless you guys.

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0: Hey, this is Hamilton Lighthouser from The Walkman. 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

It's a nightclub cubicle on the broken lock we're holding. If looks are shining silver fish on the bird above it soaring. And I know you're scared of dying, but ain't it worse to live forever? You're putting sun cream on a statue, you've not got the guts to tell her.

0: Testies, testies, 1, 2, 3.
1: Test. Hey, this is Mr. Katnick.
0: And Fox Force 5.
1: And you're listening to...
0: WPRK.
1: Winter Park, Florida.
0: Aw, yeah. I think that was cool.
1: Yeah.

0: When movies began to talk, they also began to sing, and music came to the forefront of film as a major part of the Hollywood product. From Max Steiner's pioneering score in King Kong to Howard Shore's massive musical concept for The Lord of the Rings, film has given us an endless flow of musical ideas. From Korngold to Bernstein, Rocha to Mancini, Copeland to Corleone, music from the movies, Sunday Afternoons from 2 until 4, celebrates the extraordinary variety of film music and the legendary composers who gave us a world of melody, color, and excitement. Music from the movies, Sunday Afternoons from 2 until 4.
1: Hey America, we need to have a little talk. We've got a lot of food in this country. 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

0: Well, welcome all to 91.5 FM WPRK. This is episode 14 of Haul the Board. I'm your host. We just moved over, of course, from the Tuesday night time from 9 to 10 p.m., but we're now on from starting this episode Wednesdays 2 to 4 for a two-hour show, which I'm very excited about. I'm James Hall, the host, jazz pianist, and vibraphone player, and today there are a couple firsts for this program. One of which being that we're going to have two guests each for the hour slot for this first two-hour show. And it's also the first time that I've brought one of the faculty at Rollins, which I'm very excited about, here at Rollins College, which is, of course, where we broadcast from on WPRK. I'm very excited to introduce one of the professors in the music department. Dr. Crozier, welcome to the program.
1: It's great to be here, James.
0: Yes, well, thank you for being able to come on. And first of all, for those who are listening who might not know a lot about kind of the different departments and whatnot of the faculty, maybe tell people a little bit about the music department, what goes on in the music department at Rollins, and kind of what classes that you teach here in your fields of expertise.
1: Sure. So in the music department, we have a very vibrant community of musicians of all sorts there. We have almost 100 music majors participating in a wide variety of ensembles in all kinds of styles. I teach mostly in the music theory and composition area. I'm also involved with piano program a little bit. But my main areas are teaching music theory at all levels and also mentoring our composers in the department.
0: Yeah. So that's some really important areas of music department, especially remembering going back to my freshman year, taking course theory, I think theory 1, 2, and 3. That was before we had theory 4 and then counterpoint for theory 3. But that was kind of one of my first experiences in the music department, having started out as an international business major and a music minor. Which it's a funny story, actually, to the background on that, because I didn't even really intend to be a music student at all at college. My initial plan was just to be a business student and also be in the jazz combo. And the only reason I became a music student at all was because I wanted to practice somewhere for jazz combo. And I reached out to another member of the faculty who actually just retired, Professor Chuck Archard, and I emailed him and I was like, well, is there somewhere I can practice? And he's kind of like, well, you probably can't unless you're a music student in some way. And so I thought, oh, well, it's just a few extra, I mean, quite a few, but, you know, I'll just add on the music minor because I want to be able to be in jazz combo, and then got in the classes. And then, of course, after meeting with you once about how much it would entail, it's like a couple more classes and I could be a music major. And I'm really glad I made that decision because it really broadened my scope and my experience at Rollins because of that. And I really love how the music department here also is so, you're able to be in so many different things. I think you're not just tracked in one kind of direction. You can, for example, for me being able to do percussion, jazz vibraphone, but then also being able to do study with you for composition and also a lot of kind of other things around the music department, being in jazz, being in acoustic ensemble, being able to be in many places at once. And even I think for vocalists who are able to do, you know, Bach Festival Choir and the different choirs, but then also still be able to do, you know, music tech. I know singers who do take music tech or these other things. I think there's a lot of broadness of scope here. But as for you, what first led you to go in the direction of composing? Because I think when you look at especially classical music history, pretty much all of the composers were experts on an instrument, or at least had a good amount of knowledge in one instrument and were a performer before they were a composer. And as I understand, you were a pianist in background. So what led you to go from being a pianist to being a composer?
1: Well,

0: started early. And you're right, I did begin with piano. So I took piano lessons from a very early age. I started that at 5 years old. but right away, I was very interested in the scores. At first, even as much what the scores looked like as what they sounded like, all the musical symbols. And as I was studying piano, I found myself improvising a lot, trying to come up with my own ideas and music from a very early age. And I remember writing a composition for my mother's birthday. I think it was the very first thing I ever wrote. And I was probably about six then.
1: Wow.
0: Of course, it's not a good composition. But it was, you know, I was anxious to try something out. And from that point, I was really making things up as much as I was practicing the music I was supposed to for piano lessons.
1: Wow. Okay. Well, that's interesting. Yeah. That is really early on. So what was your initial, did you originally decide in college that you wanted to study composition?
0: Yes. So in undergraduate college, I went to a liberal arts program very much like Rollins up in Pennsylvania. And composition was my focus from the beginning. I began as a composition and piano double major. And I was even thinking of having the music major, but also a biology major. Oh, I was interested in pre-med a little bit then and started both tracks together in freshman year. But pretty quickly realized that my gifts lay in a certain direction more. And, you know, I enjoyed science. I'm still really interested in science. But I think my gifts were just more in music, and that went very, very well. So, and I took piano my whole undergraduate career, but by the midpoint or the end of freshman year, for sure, I was sure that composition was going to be the direction. You know, I was writing a lot and thinking that was really the way I wanted to go.
1: Right, because if I'm not mistaken, your somewhat well-known uncle studied composition here at Rollins, if I'm not mistaken.
0: That's right.
1: Yes.
0: Yes, Fred Rogers was a composition major here at Rollins College, music major, composition focus here at Rollins in his undergraduate. And I ended up following in that path myself and then ended up teaching the same subject that he came here to major in.
1: That's fascinating. That's such a parallel. And of course, you've been featured in quite a few, I think on CNN, if I'm not mistaken, and a few other media outlets as well, performing on the piano, like music associated with Mr. Rogers. And of course, stuff about your teaching as well of classes here. But in terms of that, is that kind of what led you to want to be a professor at Rollins, or did that just kind of develop?
0: Well, actually, yes, I looked at Rollins as a possible place to work because of the strong family connections here. So he went here. He met his wife here. She was a piano major here. He was a composition major. My mother also attended Rollins. Two of my cousins also attended here. So there's a strong family history at this college. And when there was a sabbatical replacement available here, coming out of graduate school, I did a sabbatical replacement at Radford University in Virginia for 1 year. And then there was a similar opportunity here, and I thought, oh, Rollins, of course, I must try Rollins.
1: Right.
0: I ended up just staying here.
1: Yeah, yeah. Well, definitely a very unique school in terms of when my family first moved out here when I was 14, and I wasn't at that point really familiar with Orlando at all or Winter Park. Because we moved out to New Smyrna Beach. And when I was first looking at music and all that, doing live shows, wasn't really familiar with this area at all, only really the New Smyrna, Daytona area. But seeing Winter Park was really an eye-opener because I will say, like, coming from East Bay, California, which is a pretty well-to-do area largely with the technology and a lot of, like, nice. I don't want to say town and gown exactly because it's not a university area, but it is in a lot of other ways. Coming from that environment, kind of almost looked down a bit on Florida as I was just resorts and, you know, like there can't be anything like what there is, what I've been familiar with in California here in Winter Park, and this whole area was very much an eye-opener, and of course the college. But in terms of some of the different projects that you've worked on as a composer, of course, being a professor at all these classes at Rollins, but then also working pretty extensively as a composer, and later in the show we're going to feature several of your compositions that are published works. What were some of the most like interesting projects that you've worked on thus far? I know you're probably working on many more now as well, but that you've worked on across like the course of your career that you really maybe enjoyed, or major things that you were a part of?
0: Compositional projects or other kinds mm-hmm. of things? So in terms of composition, I usually have a big project going at any given time. And mm-hmm. some of those came about in unlikely ways. I think my first really big success was an opera. And if you'd mm-hmm. asked me that as an undergraduate, are you ever going to write an opera? The answer would have been a hard no. Mm-hmm. You know, I thought, oh, well, opera's interesting. As an undergraduate, I saw my first live opera, and that was, I enjoyed it a whole lot. It was a Puccini opera, La Boheme, mm-hmm. which is a great one to see first, and I thought that was fascinating, but still, I would never have anticipated writing one. Mm-hmm. And it wasn't until I got to graduate school that the opera program was teaming up with the composition program to write these short mini operas where we would write our own libretto and mm-hmm. Set it to music and have people in the opera department put it on. And these were going to be, you know, 10 minutes or less, or an opera scene. Mm-hmm. And so I tried that, and I worked with the opera director there. I came up with a little scenario, and he really fleshed out the libretto for it. And it went very well. And I thought, wow, I never expected to like this so much. He said, well, let's team up and write a whole opera, an hour long. And he wrote a big libretto, and I spent the next year and a half working. And that went very well. And I became obsessed with opera mm-hmm. for a while. And the thing that turned the corner for me was that opera in English was something that I hadn't explored. Mm-hmm. You know, opera to me was always in Italian or German right. or something. But once we got to opera in English, and newer opera from the 20th century, and mm-hmm. By composers recently deceased or still living, this was fascinating. It was theater of a new kind, and I found that my musical language could really work in that context, and it could help, you know, my musical language grow, and somehow I felt I had a good feeling for drama with music. Mm-hmm. So that became an important area. After that, orchestral music became really important for a while. I was writing large orchestra movements that became a symphony. It was a triptych. And later on, we'll hear one of those movements today.
1: Right.
0: And that was very interesting. I guess it all started with piano. And, you know, if you'd asked me in high school, what kind of music are you going to write? I would have said, oh, I'm going to write piano music. That's what it's going to be. Mm-hmm. That's all that it's going to be. Well, in high school, I ended up writing a piece for our high school orchestra, and it was a piece for piano and orchestra, and I was the soloist.
1: Mm-hmm.
0: And
1: wow.
0: Boy, the orchestration's abysmal in that. You know, terrible orchestration. But the musical ideas mm-hmm. are kind of fun, and I had a lot to learn about writing for the orchestra. But, mm-hmm. you know, the ideas of what I could do were starting to expand. And when I got interested in undergraduate, I wrote some art songs, and I was fascinated by that. Mm-hmm. The setting of English text mm-hmm. was fascinating, and then I took that step in graduate school over into opera. So that was an area of great interest, too. Since that time, I've written a lot more chamber music, and we'll hear a little bit of chamber music today, too. Mm-hmm. Music for small groups of instruments.
1: You know. Right.
0: So.
1: Right. Yeah, well, that's really interesting to hear that that's such a wide range. But, you know, it's interesting because now I think, too, about some of the first things that I wrote when I was starting to write more classically. And I think I look back at it and I think, did I think that sounded good? You know, because I think as you're, your ear like grows in terms of being able to be more specific about things and kind of know what's good and what isn't. I think that takes a while for the ear to develop that over time. But that's a really interesting range of different types of pieces, and interesting as well that you wrote in different periods of time in specific niches a little bit. Mm-hmm. That's fascinating as well. So I guess we could get started with this first piece, which is from the album Vocalisms, The Rainbow Comes and Goes. Maybe you want to tell people listening a little bit about this one that you wrote.
0: Yeah, I will. So just first a little bit about the album. So this is all American composers, and there are two generations of composers represented on this album. So it's the two living composers. Well, now there's only one of us living. James Primosh was a wonderful American composer who taught at the University of Pennsylvania in Philadelphia. He and I were the living composers, and teachers of ours were also featured on the album. So teachers / mentors, I guess. John Harbison was a teacher of both Jim and mine, and one of our closest faculty mentors. I had three in my education, and he was the last of the three. And he's still living now, John Harbison. We both worked with him, and I was mentored a little bit by Ned Roram also, and he's the other older composer featured on the album. Well, both of those composers are known very well for their text setting. Both John Harbison and Ned Roram have written a lot of vocal music, and very different from each other, but icons, I would say, icons of text setting in America and in the 20th and 21st centuries. So older and newer generations there. And the title, Vocalisms, comes from one of John Harbison's songs that's featured on the album. The artists on the album are just wonderful musicians, very active now. Mary McKenzie is the singer on the album, just a tremendous soprano who focuses a lot on contemporary music, writes so much art song, performs so much art song by all kinds of composers, and had already performed a lot of both John Harbison's and Jim Primosh's music up to that date, and she was introduced to mine there. I think she'd also done a lot of Ned Roram, too. So just a wonderful soprano. The pianist there, Heidi Williams, is someone I knew from grad school at Peabody Conservatory. She had played my solo music already and chamber music already, and I'd known her since she was an undergraduate back at Peabody, and she's always been one of my champions. She plays so much of my music, has for so many years, and she was anxious to partner with us on this project. So, and she and Mary learned a huge amount of music for this album. So that's how this began. And I chose a lot of songs. There are 10 of my songs featured on the album. Some are early songs, and this first one, actually the two that we're going to hear are both early songs, written while I was in graduate school. So the first one here comes from a set of songs on text by William Wordsworth. And he wrote a very large poem called Intimations of Immortality from Recollections from Early Childhood. And I set four texts from this large Wordsworth poem. And this first one that we're going to hear right now is The Rainbow. And I'll just read you this now, because I came to love poetry through my setting of poetry. You know, you couldn't have called me a great poetry fan before I started writing art song.
1: Right.
0: Art song, you know, if we define it as a lyric poem for voice and piano, or voice and chamber instrument, you know, a chamber combination. But really, it's voice and piano, and it's a wonderful, wonderful combination. So this is soprano and piano, and here is this section of Wordsworth's poem. The rainbow comes and goes, and lovely is the rose. The moon doth with delight look round her when the heavens are bare. Waters on a starry night are beautiful and fair. The sunshine is a glorious birth. But yet I know, where'er I go, that there hath passed away a glory from the earth. And it's very interesting about this poem. So the Wordsworth texts, each one of the sections tends to have this kind of progression of thinking. So, you know, the protagonist is delighting in nature. And then at the end, but yet I know where'er I go, there hath passed away a glory from the earth. So this closeness to nature that they had as in their youth is lost as they get older. And I think Wordsworth's thesis here is even deeper than that, that they are born into this world knowing something about immortality, right? But that begins to fade as they grow up. And this is his theme throughout. And so I tried to reflect this musically, this wonderment and excitement at the knowledge of nature, but also really immortality and eternity that is fading away. And so we hear that in the progression here of something quite positive to something questioning and
1: right.
0: more mysterious by the end.
1: Mm-hmm.

0: Wow, yeah, that's a really interesting piece, and I can hear a lot of different. For a start, one of the things that stands out to me is I think you mentioned very briefly earlier about 20th century, and I can very much hear the 20th century influences there. And one of the things that I noticed too is having a course, as you know, for Central Florida Composers Forum, who actually had Scout, Nick Scout, on the program a few weeks ago. One of the things that I've noticed writing for tech settings is one of the biggest challenges is balancing the busyness of the piano with the voice still being prominent. And I think what is really effective here in this piece is the piano is very busy, but it lays right under the voice part very nicely.
1: Thanks. Yeah, it. Yeah, I wanted to make it interesting for the pianist. So, as I said, the piano is my favorite instrument of all, and voice is right up there. It's my second favorite, and these two. I wanted to make an even partnership there, and I think you could hear. I love to color the text with harmony, and I think I was striving for that to have. That emotional direction show there. This particular song's been done by one of our other music department faculty, Dr. Caitlin Moore. She sang it last year. And with Christine Griffin on piano. So, yeah, I think we have another song, don't we, from this album.
0: We do indeed. Yeah, I think The Fire of a Wild White Sun.
1: Yes, and that's another early song from my graduate school days. Actually, these song cycles were written before. So I told you about an opera I'd written. So the first opera I wrote, the first full-length one, was called The Reunion, about a college reunion. And we see flashbacks into the college days of these characters. Well, but after that opera, I was just on fire to write more vocal music. It just got me going. And so I wrote these song cycles then. Intimations of Immortality was one, and another set was written as sacred songs. I was commissioned to write some for church performance, actually. They weren't part of the liturgy or something, but they were to be sacred songs. And the last of them was this one we're going to hear next. Originally, they were going to be orchestral songs, but I was writing a piano reduction first. And as often happens, the last part of that project never happened. We never had an orchestral version of the songs, but they've been done a lot with piano. And so the piano writing in this set is a little more orchestral in concept. And The Fire of a Wild White Sun is the last of the three. So the sacred subject here is the Book of Revelation. Now, the author here is Thomas Merton. Thomas Merton was a monk. He was a Trappist monk and also a very prolific author. Wrote huge amounts of poetry. Some listening might know some of the poetry of Thomas Merton. He wrote volumes of essays, too, and things like that. This particular text comes from an essay he wrote, and it was actually a kind of a parable that he wrote about the apocalypse as presented in the Book of Revelation. And the part of Revelation that it's referring to is the new heaven and new earth spoken of by John, by Saint John in Revelation. And so Merton is describing in very poetic language this new heaven and this new earth. And not without a little bit of humor too. It is actually there's a lot of humor if you read the whole essay, and I'll tell you where some of it is in here. But also beautiful imagery. So I'm going to read you the text now. The fire of a wild white sun has eaten up the distance between hope and despair. Dance in this sun. Wake up and dance in the clarity of perfect contradiction. Come out of the smoke. The world is tossing in its sleep. The sun is up. The land is bursting in the silence of dawn. The clear bell of Atlas rings again over the sea, and the animals come to the shore at his feet. The gentle earth relaxes and spreads out to embrace the strong sun. The grasses and flowers speak their own secret names. With his great gentle hands, Atlas opens the clouds, and birds spill back onto the land out of paradise. So this is a very poetic description of the new heaven and the new earth described by John in Revelation, mm-hmm. right? But humor comes in. So I didn't use all the text. The fire of a wild white sun has eaten up the distance between hope and despair. Dance in this sun, you tepid idiot, is what Merton's original text says.
0: Mm-hmm.
1: I took that out, but it's revealing some of the humor here. This is one of my favorite texts I've ever set. The images mm-hmm. are just gorgeous in it.
0: Yeah.
1: And it was a challenge to set because there's huge energy in it. On the one hand, it had to have this kind of dynamic power. But on the other hand, it's this tranquility. So mm-hmm. the song moves from this very energetic beginning to a kind of quiet by the end. The great gentle hands. Now, Atlas, of course, is an image here that as Merton is using. Of course, Atlas doesn't appear in Revelation. But again, this is figurative language to describe this scene. Maybe we're ready to hear it. Maybe we'll say something more afterwards. But
0: sure,
1: let's give a listen.

0: Well, I think what's one thing that's really interesting, because generally in pieces of music we start low and we rise to the climax. It's fascinating to hear a piece that does the kind of the opposite, I think.
1: Exactly. It's what happens here. Yeah. Yeah, we start big and then we reach hopefully total peace, tranquility by the end.
0: Yeah, fascinating, because I think a lot of those things are kind of baked in that, well, it won't work if we don't do it, or it won't work unless we do it a certain way. And I think that shows that you can do it very different kind of form than what people are perhaps used to hearing, but it still works, which is interesting. Now, I think the next one that I've got here is the Nocturne for Cello and Piano. I don't know if you want to say a few words to this piece that you wrote.
1: Sure. Yeah, so this is a little more recent piece than these songs were. This is a chamber piece, so this is for cello and piano. And the title Nocturne, so this is an homage to a favorite composer of mine. So we all have our heroes. So one of mine is Chopin. And Chopin made the nocturne very famous as a genre. Now, he didn't invent the nocturne. That honor goes to the Irish composer and pianist John Field. But Chopin elevated the form to something that it had never been before. And so I was doing homage to Chopin to write a nocturne. Now, to have a cello is also an homage to Chopin because, of course, Chopin's most known for his piano music. But his favorite instrument after the piano, well, his two favorite instruments were, the voice was another one, but the cello was his favorite instrument after the piano. So I thought I would honor Chopin by writing a piece for cello and piano and title it Nocturne. The style here, you're not going to confuse it for Chopin. It doesn't sound like Chopin's harmonic language or anything. But I think there's something about the expression, though, that aligns with Chopin in some way. Maybe the way the piano is used to some degree, the way the harmonies are laid out and things, and maybe the way the emotional direction of the piece progresses. So there's an idea at the beginning that the cello states. The piano sets up an atmosphere. And a lot of time in Chopin's nocturnes, the piano, the left hand might set up kind of an arpeggiated atmosphere over which we're going to get a melody of some kind. And that happens here with the piano setting up the atmosphere and the cello bringing in the main melody. So that's the principal idea. There are three main ideas in the piece, and the third of which really takes over the discourse when it shows up. It's this kind of sighing motif, da-dum, ba-dum, ba-dum. That takes over when it shows up and guides the trajectory really toward the piece's climax. After which, the main idea returns, but it returns in a new guise. It's a different mood completely than the first time we heard it. I think it's warmer and it's reached a kind of resignation at the end. So, one of the things that interests me most about music is drama. The way the musical ideas can be like characters in a drama, in a novel or in a play or something, where they change over time, like characters do in a story. So we don't want them to be the same thing they were at the end that they were at the beginning, right? We want to see a dramatic progression of ideas, growth in the materials like characters. And I'm always looking to create a satisfying emotional journey for the listener. Now, I don't know if it's always easy to catch on the first hearing. I mean, it's pretty hard to hear newer music and get everything on one go. But with repeated hearing, hopefully we can, and hopefully I've been as clear as I can be. But so this is an emotional journey here. Let's give a listen.

0: Well, so maybe you want to speak a little to the performers as well, I believe.
1: Yes, we didn't announce who they were. So the pianist there is Heidi Williams again, who's recorded so much of my music. The cellist is a wonderful cellist named Greg Sauer. He actually teaches at Florida State University right now. And wonderful musician and friend.
0: Yeah, well, I think you say, too, a little bit about, you know, you said beforehand about Chopin. I do think there is more of the pieces that we've heard so far. There is more of a romantic era influence, especially towards the end there, in this piece than the previous pieces that we've heard.
1: Right. A little more of a Chopin-esque feeling.
0: Yes.
1: At least, yeah.
0: Yes.
1: And, yeah, and I think I tried to explore some of the emotions that maybe we get in some Chopin pieces.
0: Yeah.
1: There.
0: Yeah. Well, do you want to speak a little as well to the symphony?
1: Yes. So the symphony, it's a three-movement symphony, and what we're going to hear is the second movement, the Capriccio movement. I thought this would make a nice contrast to everything else. So the last piece was more about melody and harmony and those kind of things. This one relies a lot more on rhythm. So this is full orchestra, and rhythm comes to the fore here, unpredictability of rhythm, but also emotional journey is still here. This one relies a bit more on American music, I would say. There's a jazz influence here, I think. You're not going to mistake it for jazz, but in my thinking, I was relying on the side of American music where jazz resides, I think.
0: Mm-hmm.
1: You might hear that impact in here. So I entered it in a competition one time, and one of the judges says, it's like cartoon music, but it's good cartoon music. So there is humor in here. It's supposed to be a funny piece. The tuba does funny things sometimes. We hear the percussion and string harmonics and things in funny contexts at times. But it's a race all the way through. And there's a little respite in the middle for a pair of bassoons. But let's give a listen.

0: Wow. So yeah. So that's the second movement from the Symphony Number 1. If there's any more you want to speak to regarding that,
1: so I should just say that was the Seattle Symphony conducted by Gerard Schwartz playing that piece. But yeah, it's fun. The most fun I've ever had with the orchestra, I would say.
0: Yeah. Yeah. I can imagine. Well, I think we're going to go to top of hour shortly here. As I mentioned at the beginning of the program, I'm on now until 4. So I have another guest, violinist Max Griffin, coming in for that second half. He's actually a student. He just graduated from Rollins, and he's also been a composer here at Rollins. But, of course, first of all, it was wonderful to hear those pieces, Dr. Crozier. Thank you so much.
1: Thanks. I'm anxious for you to hear some music of one of my best students coming right up.
0: Right. True, true. Yes. Well, yes. Well, thank you so much for being able to be, on the program today. Be able to listen to all this music. And we'll go to

0: a counselor told me to try Al-Anon family groups. I didn't think weekend drinking was that serious, but I'm glad I went. 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You might be surprised at what you could learn in an Al-Anon family group from people just like you. 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
1: Somebody in the house say yeah. Yeah. If y'all really like to rock the funky beats, somebody in the house say
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1: That was out of sight. I mean, it really was. 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
3: Well, welcome back, everyone, to 91.5 WPRK FM. I'm, of course, the host, jazz pianist, and vibraphone player James Hall, and this is, of course, episode 14 for the first time. This is on a Wednesday afternoon, so we have a great two-hour slot. You were just listening to Rollins College Department of Music professor and composer Dr. Daniel Crozier, and now actually I have one of Dr. Crozier's recently graduated students who's also been one of my classmates for many of my classes over the last few years, and fellow band member in two of our bands, Seconds to Midnight and Sunstead. And this is, of course, he was on the program a few weeks ago on the violin, Max Griffin. It's great to have you back on the program.
4: Yeah, it's great to be here.
3: Yeah, well, thank you for being able to come back and fill in the second half of the show for today. Now, I think we've got quite a few different pieces here. Again, sticking with the classical theme, Dr. Crozier had four of his pieces on for that first hour that we listened to. And of course, you've sent me quite a few different classical pieces because when we came on before, I think we talked mostly, we might have done one or two classical, but I think we more focused on your influences in rock and bands and whatnot. But I think here we have several classical compositions, and I see you made a very bold selection to start off the program, 12 microtonal etudes.
4: This is the seventh of the 12. It's not actually as scary as it sounds. That's what I really love about this piece, is that it's you see microtonal and you think it's either going to be very unsettling or very like scary, or intentionally so, usually, even if they're not, sometimes unintentionally. But in this piece, and in all 12 of these etudes, Blackwood really uses the microtonality to serve the harmony. Like, if you listen to it, you can hear what the notes would be if they were in your typical 12 tonical temperament. And in this one, he uses 17 notes instead of 12. So there's an uneven division of the octave. But he uses it in such a way that is just, like, so interesting. He also wrote the whole thing for electronic media, so it's all synthesizers. I think it was written in either the 60s or the 80s, but either way, the sounds that this album

0: gets is just incredible, especially on this song. There's some bell sounds and really cool lead synths that I have never heard before and I haven't really heard since.
1: Wow. Yeah, so let's take a listen to this one then.

0: Well, yeah, so as I was thinking there when I was listening to it, yeah, I have not heard this piece before, which I've heard microtonal pieces before, but what's interesting here is I feel like, especially with this, does it say, pardon me, does it say 17 instead of 17 notes? Is that instead of 12 to an
1: Yes,
0: octave?
1: yeah.
0: Yeah. It's interesting because I think with a piece like this that it's a piece that I would have to hear quite a few times to really get used to that tonality, if I put it that way. Like that, the hearing, like I feel like with one of the challenges with microtone, I really like it, but I feel like it would take time to really absorb it fully, many listens, which I would assume you're pretty familiar with. This is one that you've heard quite a bit.
1: Yeah, I mean, when I heard it the first time, what's always interesting about this piece to me is that at first it doesn't sound like it's very out of tune. It sounds like it's got like a little bit of leanings in one way or the other, but that can always be like chalked up to decisions, like pitch decisions, expressive intonation, some might say. But what I really like about this piece is that the more the intensity swells, the further away from that it gets, and it feels more and more out of tune and more like stressed. And then when you get to the top of the phrase, like the very top of the piece, it's like hauntingly beautiful because I think it's completely or fully in that 17 note tonality system, but the motivic ideas and the melodies and the harmonies are so strong and they're so evocative that it really brings across an emotion that you couldn't get with just 12.
0: I mean, music like this really makes me want to experiment with, a keyboard that's microtonal, because I feel like it, the more notes that you have, the more possibilities that you have, and it just kind of opens a door that in Western music we generally don't have. But yeah, that's really interesting. Now, the next one I think you've got here is Visions and Miracles.
1: Oh yeah. I've got quite a history with this piece. It's definitely one of the underrepresented pieces in the string repertoire. It's for string orchestra by Christopher Theophanidis. I think I'm saying that right.
0: Better than me.
1: He wrote this three movement work. I think it was a commission. I'm not sure, but I know it's each movement is based off of a part of like some poetry written in the 1960s. So the caption for this one is "All joy wills eternity." Don't know what that means, but I know that it's reflected in the music because you can feel the emotion that that line kind of carries. My first like interaction with this piece, my dad is a orchestra director, and he was the orchestra director for my high school, and I'm sure he heard this somewhere, but he programmed it every 4 years, and when I would go when I was a kid, I'd hear this one, and I'd always like clue into it because it's very unique. It's got a very interesting tonality system. It uses folk melodies. It uses a lot of really interesting harmonies and textures that you don't really hear anywhere else.
0: Well, yeah, let's take a listen to this one because I think this is new to me as well.

0: Yeah, wow, what an ending. So, do you want to speak a little bit to the orchestration there? Because, as you mentioned, you've actually played this one once before here at Rollins, actually. So I think you're pretty familiar with kind of how the this was composed and whatnot in terms of the orchestration.
1: What's really interesting about this to me is that, like I said earlier, I've been familiar with this piece for a long time, but actually playing it, it's written very strangely for how it sounds. For instance, I was talking to you during the break that we were that there's at the very end that little folk melody that appears. That's orchestrated with, I think, the second violins are playing the melody, and then the first violins and the violas are alternating between artificial harmonics and pizzicatos on like every other note. So you get this really interesting shimmering but simplistic texture. It's really, really interesting, and it really serves the song or the piece really, really well.
0: Yeah. Well, I think we have next here on the list Serenade for String Orchestra in C minor.
1: So this is the fourth movement from the Bruck Serenade for Strings. He is best known for his violin concerto, which is often viewed as a student piece because it's not terribly difficult compared to the warhorse concertos like the Mendelssohn and the Tchaikovsky and the Brahms and the Beethoven. But it is still a very good piece, the violin concerto, and I think it deserves to be in the same conversation as those. And as such, Bruck in general is kind of seen as a almost student composer. Like, he doesn't get his flowers as much as I think he should. And this piece is an excellent example of that. Most of it is pretty good, but this movement in particular and the second movement, I think, are gorgeous. They're just really great. They have really good harmony, really good orchestration. The melodies are very memorable and strong. I wouldn't say it stands with the likes of like the Tchaikovsky String Serenade, which hopefully we'll be hearing a little bit of later, and the Dvorak. But those are two of the greatest pieces ever written, so it's kind of hard to put many things up there. But this is rarely ever programmed. It's rarely ever played. This is the only recording that I could find of it.
0: Yeah, well, I think one of the things about that when you look at the composers is there's a very kind of pretty small, probably less than 50, I think, classical composers who I don't think Bruck is usually included in, really, when people think of like the classical composers. And so I think, yeah, there's a sense to which sometimes I think that's a little bit, you know, when you think about all the composers we listened to thus far, of course we got many of the most famous composers later in the list, but I think sometimes that there's a framing that kind of, as you're saying, kind of gets people left out just a little bit.

0: Yeah, well, so do you want to speak more to this one? Of course, we could go forward to the Prokofiev Violin Sonata.
1: Yeah, I'll say a little bit more.
0: Sure.
1: Yeah, I just love the harmonies. Like, it's such a lush texture. Actually, I was looking at the Spotify for this one. It was published after his death, so he didn't even. I assume he didn't give it a second thought. He kind of wrote it and was like, "Yeah, I don't love it. Not going to publish it." But I think it's really great.
0: Yeah, yeah. I think that's an interesting thing too about composers and how they often judge their own works. I think it's very hard. Kind of speaking from a composer's perspective, really. Really hard for some reason, even when you don't necessarily have an emotional attachment to something you've written, or at least you don't think you do, it's actually really hard to judge, I think, as a composer, what's good and what's not. It always kind of takes somebody to listen with new ears, I think. So that could be part of that. But yeah, do you want to speak, too, to the Prokofiev?
1: Yes. So Prokofiev has four violin sonatas. Two are unaccompanied and two are accompanied. This is the first of the accompanied sonatas, and this is the often lesser played because it is significantly more difficult. I played this for my junior recital at Rollins, and it was certainly the most challenging thing that I had played up to that point, and one of the most challenging things I've ever played. This is just the first movement, and it's definitely very... wait, is it the first movement? I think it is.
0: I think what you've got here is the fourth
1: movement. Oh, good. Okay, I was about to say, I much prefer the fourth movement.
0: Yeah.
1: So the fourth movement is very exciting. It's a lot of changing meter, a lot of changing tonality. Mm-hmm. Yeah, I mean, it kind of speaks for itself. There's not too much to say about it, I think.
0: Right.

0: Yeah, some beautiful melody parts and whatnot there on the violin. I think what's interesting about that, having heard that from your violin recital, would kind of be in terms of what were the. It sounds quite challenging between the violin and the piano to coordinate that.
1: Oh, yeah.
0: That you have to either be really on the same page or really well rehearsed with the pianist to be able to pull some of that off. I mean, what was your experience preparing that for the recital in terms of. I believe probably worked with Christine on
1: Yes, yeah.
0: piano for that. In terms of like what were the most kind of maybe satisfactory and challenging parts from learning that for a recital?
1: And what's always fun is when you have a piece that's hard and you have to spend so much time rehearsing and then you finally nail it. Like we there were two spots in there that really gave us a lot of trouble. There's the development section in which the like in the beginning, the violin carries the it carries all the main melody, and the piano is doing the stabs, and then it switches around, and then the violin does the stabs, and the piano does the melody. But in the development section, it's like anything goes. Like we switch back and forth all the time. It's really complicated, and there's nowhere to grab your bearings. So you just have to know exactly what's happening in both parts and be locked in. And it really took us, I think, until about like a week before the recital to get it to a point where it was solid. And we did it on the recital, and it was great. I remember a lot of that piece was not great because it's just how hard it is. The part at the end, right before the slower melody, all those scales are just so hard because they're not in a very easy key. They're very fast. They're like lightning fast, and the piano is playing fairly slow. So if the piano pushes at all, it gets really, really dicey with the
0: That's a good
1: violin.
0: point. Yeah.
1: Because I mean, it sounds better, faster. It's not like,
0: Right.
1: but it's just so challenging.
0: I would imagine also with that, one of the challenges is you're having to be both completely locked into your part, but also completely locked into what the pianist is doing, especially because of the amount of coordination on like some of the pizzicato sections and whatnot.
1: Yeah, that whole development section with the. That's where most of the pizzicatos are. There, I think there might be two. I divide it into two halves in my head. The second half is a little easier, but it's still just a lot. It's a lot.
0: Yeah, well, that's quite a piece to take on for a recital for sure. Now for this next one, this is of course pivoting towards string quartet, the Emerson String Quartet, I should note. So the Ravel String Quartet, if you want to speak to this a little bit as well.
1: Yeah, for the Ravel, for me, there's two choices in movement choice, and I had a hard time picking between the second and the fourth. The second movement is one of the more famous ones, especially as of late. It's been making the rounds on social media. It's all pizzicato, well, not all pizzicato, but it's mostly pizzicato. It's very rhythmic. It draws a lot from American music of the time. This was 1911, I think.
0: I see.
1: It was very rhythmic, very not. It doesn't sound like something you'd hear in typical classical. And then it's broken up in the middle by this beautiful cello solo and the quartet moving around it. The fourth movement, on the other hand, is very hectic. It's very fast. It's all in 5-4 and 3-4, I think. And it is very, very challenging as well. It's very exciting. And it is, yeah. It's. I think it's the best movement in my opinion. But they're all just so great. It's a masterpiece of a work.
0: Sure, yeah, well, let's give this one a listen. So this is the fourth movement.

0: Well, the quality, I think, of the performance is also, besides, of course, the quality of the composition as well, stand out on that one.
1: Yeah, Emerson is definitely, in my opinion, one of the top quartets ever. They just have so many incredible recordings. Specifically, their Beethoven, Schubert, and Ravel are just all the gold standard.
0: Yes, definitely. Well, I think next up we have here Tchaikovsky, Serenade for Strings.
1: Yes, yeah, so that's one that I mentioned earlier. That year, the year that Tchaikovsky wrote this, he wrote two pieces. One of them was this massive, hulking masterpiece, and the other one was the Serenade for Strings. So the first one, it was the 1812 overture, which he spent so much time and effort on. And the Serenade for Strings was just this thing that he wrote as a commission. So he didn't really give it another thought. But another, it's like we were saying earlier, how composers are often, they have a hard time judging their own works. This is like one of the greatest pieces he wrote, in my opinion. And it's easily one of the most performed pieces for strings. It's one of the most well known. It's just everything about it is just incredible.
0: Well, I think it's interesting too that you mentioned that. Is this one of I'm not sure. Is this one of the later pieces in his life? Or where does this fit in terms of his compositional career?
1: I want to say it's late middle. It's not like it's not as late as like his like Sixth Symphony and the more dour pieces that he wrote. But it's also not as it doesn't have that feeling of his early works, the youthful feeling that they have.
0: Right. Interesting. And this is, of course, the fourth movement finale.
1: Yes.

0: Well, I think the next one that we've got here on the playlist is another one that you performed at your violin recital. This is, of course, Bach's Violin Sonata Number 2 in A minor. If you want to speak a little bit to this one. If I'm not mistaken, this is a solo sonata, correct?
1: Yes, yeah. So all the sonatas and partitas are written for solo violin. This is the third movement of the second partita. Second sonata, not the second partita. This is a particularly interesting piece to me because it's one of the more well-known ones, but it really showcases Bach's ability to bring out multiple voices in a normally monophonic instrument. As it was explained to me, this piece is like it's singing while a stone is being skipped. Like you can hear this pulsing pattern throughout the entire piece that just is coming through on. It goes between the high voice and the low voice, but the melody goes between the low voice and the high voice, and the stone skipping more or less stays the same. But it's this little bum, bum, bum, da, da, da, da, da, da, da, da, and the melody moves around over top. It's really, really gorgeous.

0: Well, that was Violin Sonata Number 2 in A minor, written by Bach. And of course, Max also played this piece at his last violin recital, as he mentioned. Well, thank you, Max, so much for being able to come on the program today. It was great to kick off the Wednesday afternoon shows. Just wanted to say for my program, next week is going to be very different. It's going to be a talk with Laysen Gilfanova, who's worked at a lot of companies in the Orlando area. Is going to talk about AI, and probably also AI in music. So it's going to be a really interesting discussion. Thank you all for listening, and be sure if you're interested to continue on listening, there'll be plenty more WPRK programming throughout the evening. Thank you all so much for listening, and hope you have a great rest of your afternoon. Thank you.
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1: You think I'm just gonna hand over my show to you, Doom? Have you lost your f***ing mind? Listen, I'm not gonna hand my show over to you. You know why? Because it's my show. My show.

Shout out to Miami, Florida. I was down there this weekend at the one and only Dante's Divine Comedy Hi-Fi. Saw my man Khan, and got to meet the good brother Eduardo Brecho from Brazil. I played a couple joints earlier that he played. Khan dropped this one here, Billy Lowe. Good DJs study better DJs. It's about that time. Till the next time.

Bongo. Enjoy J Jam Hour and the Flower Hour coming up next. Y'all be well.

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1: That was out of sight. I mean, it really was. How did you play that?
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Now, for Jade's Jam Hour, I have a very special episode. It is actually my bestest friend's birthday. Happy birthday, Riley, if you're out there listening. I love her so much. We grew up together. We have so many amazing memories. And I wanted to dedicate this week's episode to her and all of the wonderful music that we've shared and that she's put me onto. And I don't credit anyone for my swag, so that really means a lot for sure. I posted on my Instagram to have people send in music that also reminds them of her. If anybody's listening live and knows Riley or even thinks they got a sense of her from listening to this playlist, please feel free to call or text in a track to 407-646-2915. There's also a live chat on spinnertron.com if you want to talk to me in there and tell me how much you love Riley. So I want to get this week's episode started off with a song that I think if Riley had a theme song, it would probably be this one. I think when all of us hear this track, even the first couple seconds, we immediately think of her, and this is probably our number one artist that we share together. So the first track of today's episode of Jade's Jam Hour celebrating the one and only Riley's birthday is Take Off Your Pants by Indigo D'Souza.

All right, after Riley's theme song, Take Off Your Pants by Indigo, we had Glow by Alice Phoebe Liu, another artist that she put me onto. And I hope that your 22nd year has you glowing. That last track was Fall in Love by Fantagram. That actually comes from Sam. Sam said that this song reminds him of you, and he wanted me to play it for you, which is such a good pick, Sam, if you're listening. And Riley, if you're listening, I hope you enjoyed. Sam, like me, is one of Riley's regulars over at Austin's Coffee. She has such a big community of people that love her over there. Hopefully they're listening and wishing her a happy birthday. And I actually have another track from Aloe over at Austin's. I can't believe I didn't think of it myself. And I have to say, I don't like to pick favorites, but I think Riley might be my favorite barista, y'all. Ooh, don't come for me, but it's just the truth. And I thank her so much for welcoming me to the Austin's community and constantly making me bussy chai lattes. So, the track that Aloe picked out for Riley is, of course, Vampire Empire by Big Thief. I hope you all enjoy.

That last track, Brazil by Declan McKenna, comes from Brie. I'm guessing these tracks are songs that you have sung for people, and I think a lot of people are really missing that. So let's bring back Riley at Austin's Coffee Open Mic. Let's bring back Riley for Shout Out Rooftop Monkey. But the tracks that I'm going to be continuing with come off of a very, very old relic 7-hour-long playlist that every single song is from 2017. And I think some of you would really be baffled if you saw this playlist, but I just know that Riley understands. So for a couple of those tracks, I want to start out with Puzzle Pieces by Saint Motel. I remember seeing this live together in our 20s, and it was so much fun. So yeah, enjoy. After that, we got Malibu 1992 by Coin. Enjoy.

I hope you all enjoyed that Saint Motel X Odelay remix. Right when you were on the high from Puzzle Pieces, had to cut you right at the knees. Crop circles, now you're crying. Speaking of crying, here's Malibu 1992 by Coin.

That last track was sent in by Verity. Thank you all, everybody who sent in songs for Riley. Hopefully she's enjoying them, and I know it means a lot to her. Now, this was probably one of the easiest episodes to do for Jam Hour because something me and Riley probably share is listening to the same songs to death, like over and over. And I hear her playing this track like crazy. And it can actually be featured as our new music spotlight. So thank you so much, Riley. I think if you know her, you've probably already heard it. But if not, I hope you enjoy it.

Those last two tracks, Sleeping Powder by Gorillaz and Godspeed by Frank Ocean, were for Riley from Jackson. He said, "Godspeed, my friend, for your 22nd." But thank you, Jax, for sending those in. This next one comes from Bobby. Enjoy.

Alrighty, everybody. I unfortunately only have time for one more track for this week's episode of JH Jam Hour, but thank you so much to everybody who sent in music for Riley's birthday. Thank you to everybody for listening. Thank you to Riley for being in our lives and for being born on this precious, precious day. I'm sorry I didn't get you a card, but hopefully this suffices. You're genuinely one of the best people I've ever known, one of the greatest music tastes I've ever met, and I would never, ever admit that anywhere but here. So I very, very much look forward to spending your 22nd year with you now as roommates, too. It's crazy to think, listening to some of these tracks when we were like 12 or 13, and now I get to play them on the radio for you and let you know just how much I and everybody else around you loves you. So this last track, actually, a lot of you might not know this, but in Riley's free time, she's actually a part-time Claro impersonator. I don't know if you guys knew that, but this last track is in honor of that for The Prettiest Girl. Here you go. Thank you all so much for tuning in. Peace and love, everybody.

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0: 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This week we got none other than Midsize Sedan, the band, not the car, and I'm shooting them over to Studio 113 now.
1: What's up, 91.5? My name is Jimmy, and we are Midsize Sedan. We got JV Bongiorno on bass, Devin Saxonis on the drums, and the one and only Julia Aroa singing.
2: Woo!
1: Let's have some fun. This first song is called Too Soon.

That was called Caving In. I'd like to invite our drummer up to the mic here. He's not going to be on the drums for this song. So we're going to give him a chance to go out of his shell and maybe try singing. So if you're up for it, this song is called None the Wiser. Hit it, JB.

0: and hope you enjoyed us as much as we enjoyed you. 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We love you, WPRK.
1: Mitzah Sedan. 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
2: Hey, shout out Midsize Sedan. Thank you so much for that wonderful set. Definitely stick around. We're going to give them a minute and then have an exclusive little interview here in the booth. For now, here is one of their tracks called Why. See y'all in a bit.

0: Hello and welcome back to WPRK Flower Hour. I am joined in studio by none other than Midsize Sedan. How are you guys feeling after your set?
1: What's up? Yeah, it feels great to get the tape off my headphones in my head.
2: Amazing.
1: I think I taped the headphones on a little too early, so I had about 2 hours of tape on my face.
0: Yeah, I noticed that. I was kind of had to piece together what was going on. I was a little bit confused for sure, but you guys got rowdy in there for sure.
3: That's our middle name.
0: Yeah. First off, I want you all to introduce yourselves and the roles in the band so that the listeners can kind of orient themselves to your voices. And then I want to hear more about your experience in the studio.
4: Left to right or right to left?
0: I'm dyslexic, so you pick.
5: I'm Julia. I'm lead singer.
1: My name is Jimmy Cruz. I play the guitar and sometimes sing.
6: My name is Devin. I drum.
3: My name is JB and I play the bass.
0: Awesome. Thank you so much.
1: You can refer to him as Junior Bacon Cheeseburger.
0: Okay.
6: on the bass.
0: Good to know. Thank you. Thank you. Yeah. I've seen you guys perform live before, and I know you guys have a really big thing for crowd engagement. So I was really excited to see you in the studio. I know it can be a bit nerve-wracking compared to a live show, or at least that's what a lot of the other guests tell me. But Jimmy, I heard you be like, I wish you guys were here to the listeners.
1: I was shy. I was getting scared, you know. I just wish they were there.
0: Yeah. No, I understand the feeling, but they're all listening to you. Trust me. Everybody had lots of good things to say about the set. But how is it for you guys performing like live in studio and on the radio? Have you ever done something like that before?
3: Well, it's really similar to when we record our albums. We record where we have drums in the room, but we can't hear anything else but our own instruments in our headphones. It's similar on that aspect.
1: Mm-hmm. Yeah. Except we don't get multiple takes, you know, when JB feels like he needs another take.
3: We had to nail it first try.
1: Yep.
0: Yeah, that's true. Right. That's true. But you guys sounded great, and Soraya and the buddies over there had you guys mixed really good, so that's awesome.
5: Yeah,
0: glad you guys
5: amazing.
0: Could join us. Yeah. Yeah.
1: Thank you, guys.
0: Of course.
1: This is awesome.
6: Did we engage the crowd that was here?
0: I think so. I was watching from the other side of the plexiglass, and I was having a good time for sure, and shout out to everybody who's watching the live stream. For those of you who don't know, we just started live streaming all of our live sets on YouTube, and you guys looked really good, so you definitely got to check that out after. But I'm here to get into the nitty-gritty. For those of you who missed your live set, that freaking sucks, but how would you describe your genre if you kind of had to like pick one way for someone who's never heard you before?
1: So I would say we get asked this a lot. Mm-hmm. I would say you have to picture Pearl Jam and Red Hot Chili Peppers had a baby, but Kilby Girl would have to be, or Backseat Lovers were like watching the baby getting birth.
5: I would say we're grunge mixed with a little indie.
0: Okay. Like
3: indie very alternative.
5: Alternative rock, yeah.
0: Yeah, I definitely see a lot of those influences for sure, and it can be hard to describe yourself, but I like that description for sure. What are some of your guys' individual music influences, and what are you guys listening to right now?
5: I love Hayley Williams as a vocalist. Like, mm-hmm. I love Paramore. As far as listening, I've been listening to a lot of more, like, 70s rock, like, you know, Pink Floyd, mm-hmm. and I love the Scorpions, you know, just a lot of, like, classic rock. I think we have a lot of influence in that, as well as grunge, like, 90s. So
0: good.
1: I guess my inspirations for guitar would have to be John Frusciante. Got to be number one. He's great. And who I'm listening to right now besides Midsize Sedan, that's going to be tricky.
0: You're your number one fan, huh?
1: But definitely probably Pearl Jam is my number one listening to right now.
0: Nice. Valid.
6: For drumming, my dad's definitely my biggest influence. Stop. I've been drawing a lot from Chad Smith as well, and I've been listening to a lot of a Slipknot lately. I don't know if that translates over, but
0: doesn't have to.
3: I'm gonna continue the train here, and I'm gonna say I love Flea from the Red Hot Chili Peppers. If you couldn't guess, but, you know, we all have a little bit of this, a little bit of that.
1: Wow, they got to be original.
3: Yeah. Mm-hmm. Other than alternative rock and '90s things like that, I listen to a lot of reggae and ska. I think that's right down my alley. That's where I get a lot of my roots from.
0: Nice. No, yeah, those are all awesome picks. I was sad to not hear Give It Away this time around, but I got to experience it live, so it's okay.
5: Next time.
0: Right, next time. I'm interested, and I'm sure the listeners are interested too, how did you all meet and form what is now Midsize Sedan?
6: So me and a buddy actually started by jamming in my basement, and then Julia came into play because she lives across the street from me.
0: Mm.
6: And then Julia actually quit for a long time. She was gone. She took like a year hiatus. And in the meantime, we picked up Jimmy.
1: Hold on. That's not how I remember this happening. Okay. Hold on. That is not how I remember this happening.
5: I mean, from my experience, yeah.
1: All right.
6: We picked up Jimmy during that hiatus.
1: But was that mid-sized sedan?
6: That was mid-sized sedan.
5: It wasn't at first. We were just kind of trying to jam, you know, find our footing. And then I think Jimmy honestly really solidified and with you guys the mid-sized sedan name, you know.
1: Awesome.
0: Yeah.
6: And then JB just got brought on board as a guitarist, funny enough. Made the transition to bass, and from there it was barbecue chicken. Of course, Julia came back as well.
5: Yeah. Devin invited me back over, and it was a great time. I'm really glad to be here. So
0: awesome.
5: They're great.
0: Love to see it. Love to hear it. I like.
1: You're great.
5: Thanks.
0: I like this formation you got going on. When it comes to maybe outside of music, unless you live and breathe music, which is cool too, what are some of your guys's like hobbies or other like creative influences that you kind of bring into your songwriting process?
5: Although the next album we're releasing, Jimmy's girlfriend has done a lot of art for that. She's really talented in that aspect. I also love that. You know, I'm majoring in art history, so I love painting. I love drawing, charcoal, you know, anything of the sort. And hopefully I can bring some of that into our, you know, future album art.
0: Yeah,
5: hopefully,
0: awesome.
5: So.
1: Me and Devin fish a lot.
0: Mm. Gotta find
1: and
0: peace somewhere.
1: Yeah, shout out to Ellie for all the art she's been doing for us, our merch. Like, it's been huge.
5: Yeah, that's she's awesome. Amazing. Mm-hmm.
6: As you said, we fish a lot, but we also skate a little bit, too.
0: Well, hey, okay.
1: Half the time I'm trying to get him to skate with me, and he's like, oh, it's too hot.
6: Half the time I'm on the ground anyway when we're skating, but hey, it's still a good time. We really enjoy it and the culture around it.
0: Mm-hmm.
3: I find a lot of love with mechanics, so I do a lot of things with vehicles if I can, boats, cars, anything that drives I love to do, and you know, it's something I find joy in besides music, but my truck's actually got a crazy sound system, so it collides anyways.
1: No, his sound system is a party box in his backseat.
3: It's fantastic.
6: JBL party box.
5: Oh, what year is your car, JB?
1: Okay.
3: 2001.
5: Awesome. No, car.
0: That's pretty cool to hear, though. I like to see like how everybody's kind of individuality shows throughout the music. But can you tell me more about this album you have coming up? No one told me.
1: Oh, yeah. So we got an album coming up. The album's called Caving In, after one of our songs, Caving In. And it's really just, as you heard, it's just a bunch of different genres all in one album. To just kind of show like that we don't really put ourselves under one specific kind of genre, and we just like to cover everything, because, you know, if I come up with a cool riff, or JB comes up with a cool riff, or Julia comes up with a cool vocal line, it's kind of like we don't really have to say, oh, well, that's not really our sound. We'll just go with it. You know, right. Whatever works. Half the songs we come up with, we're just kind of just practicing other songs, yeah. And then we just start jamming.
0: Mm-hmm. Yeah, I want to hear more about your songwriting process for sure, because someone once gave me the advice to take something you already love and copy that, like make your own thing from that. So that kind of sounds like similar to what you're saying your influence is, but mm-hmm. do you guys get very much like garage band rock?
1: Oh, yeah.
5: We literally practice. We practice rehearse in the garage.
0: If you don't, you're not a band.
1: Yeah. The song, like, as far as the songwriting process goes, a lot of times it's, like I said, either we're jamming and we come up with a cool riff, but most of the time it's one of us coming up with a song. Like, I'll play a song, write it on acoustic, usually, and then record it on voice memos and just send it to them, and then from there it's kind of
5: just
1: builds up from there. Yeah, I always kind of have the ideas of, like, different riffs. Like, usually the riff comes first and the lyrics after.
5: Typically,
0: yeah. Beautiful things happen in the voice memos app.
1: Mm-hmm.
5: Yeah. We all kind of collaborate on lyrics, though. I'm not gonna.
0: Yeah,
5: lie.
0: I was gonna ask you a little bit more about that as the lead singer, and I'm definitely more of like, actually, I would say I'm a bit of both. But I like to pay attention to lyrics. I like to like notice the poetry,
5: right,
0: in music. So I wanted to just like. Hear
5: I
0: a
5: would
0: bit more.
5: Say like when we first started with originals, it was mostly Jimmy who was writing the lyrics, and he'd kind of like we kind of worked together on like what vocal parts I could take and stuff.
0: Mm-hmm.
5: I've written a few songs since then, you know, in the past year, and that's kind of like, And Devin as well has really good writing skills. So we've all kind of just collaborated together and formed this album. So nice. I'm really excited.
1: Yeah, I would say this album is like the first kind of anything we've released where we've all kind of been writing.
5: Right.
1: We all have our songs and
3: one happy family.
1: Except I don't know. I can't remember the last time JV came up with a lyric though.
5: Oh, hey, he's the bass player. It's all forgiven.
6: Okay, you got him.
0: Yeah, no, I'm really excited for your upcoming album too. I'd love to, like, now that I know you a little bit more personally and the listeners too, you can kind of see where those individual influences play in. But I have to say, I think my favorite track is probably out of the set you played tonight, probably definitely Odie. But okay. I never heard the track that Devin was singing. Can you tell me a little bit more about that?
6: So it's a song called None the Wiser. Mm-hmm. And it was written, just as Jimmy mentioned, sent me a voice memo. I was on the road one day and I got bored. I wasn't texting and driving, but, you know, I wrote the lyrics down somehow. Mm. And actually, excuse me, JB was the one who wrote that riff. Mm. And he sent me that. And I cooked it up from there. I was kind of nervous to show them because they didn't, like, I really couldn't sing in front of them yet.
3: But he was hiding something.
5: Devin has a great voice.
0: Yeah, it sounded great.
6: Guys, stop it. I'm blushing. But, I cooked it up. They really liked it. They were like, don't put drums on it. Like, just stay up front and do what you're doing.
3: This is beautiful.
1: Yeah, about that, Devin singing, we also have another song we didn't play today that's going to be on the album called Get Away From Me, and that's all Devin singing. Mm-hmm. And there's drums in that one, so he's got a lot on his hands. Yeah, that one's definitely a genre you've never heard us play before.
6: It's the heaviest song on the album.
1: You like, how could we describe
6: it? I'd say grunge. I've been told it's very Nirvana-ish.
5: It is, I would say. I'm excited to sing with Devin. I think he has a great voice. So.
0: Yeah, I'm excited to hear it for sure. And like, I think whenever somebody sees a drummer who's also singing, you're like, damn, he got it going on. So I'm excited. Okay, I'm going to ask you guys the question you all have to agree upon because you were saying that you couldn't. So I want to hear you think out loud on this one. What is your guys's like favorite show that you've played? Or not even show necessarily. Let me make it easier on you. What's your favorite venue in Orlando? Or even if you haven't played it, your favorite dream venue. It can be this.
5: We recently played at Sarbez, which was fun, I would say, because that was far away. It was in St. Augustine.
0: Oh, that's cool.
5: I really enjoyed that. Mm-hmm. I think Stardust is a great venue, and Austin's. Those are both pretty, but we've been trying to get on Will's Pub.
0: Nice.
5: You know, so
0: can we agree to that?
1: Negative. My favorite venue that we've ever played is when we went inside an abandoned like frat house, and we were practicing for a gig at a sorority up there in Florida State. Mm-hmm. And we just kind of played in this abandoned like shack that was an old like fraternity house. And
3: we
1: drew a crowd in there, just like people walking by. And it was like,
5: people.
1: I mean, if we knew anything about filming a music video, we should have capitalized on that.
0: Yeah, definitely.
3: There was a lot of energy in there. I
1: mean, that was fun.
0: Spiritual energy. Hmm.
1: Mm-hmm.
6: My favorite's definitely my sister's house.
0: Okay.
6: It's a smaller room, but I just love the energy in there, and I think it's so well decorated, and gotta be
5: very
6: for me.
5: True.
0: I think so too. I love that place. Well, okay, you guys don't all have to agree, but it's cool to hear you guys playing around at different locations. Any plans for a tour, dare I say?
1: I don't know if I'd consider it a tour. We're just kind of playing wherever. For example, on September 19th, we're going to be playing at Eustace.
6: Yep, Pine Smoke.
1: Pine Smoke.
6: It's a brewery.
1: Brewery. Nice. And Dress Like a Pirate, if you dare to come to that one.
0: That's the one with Montclair, right?
1: Yeah, that's the one with Montclair. Yeah. Oh, by the way, shout out Montclair. They are some dogs. We love them. They're our boys. We love Montclair. I heart Montclair. Or Montclair's for lovers.
0: Yes,
1: Montclair
0: is for lovers.
1: Montclair's for lovers.
6: November 1st at my sister's house.
1: And October 15th.
6: October 15th as well at my sister's house.
1: And then also November 1st. You already said that. But we're really excited we got a gig up in Gainesville.
0: Nice.
1: I don't know if you guys heard of the Gringos, but we're going to be playing with the Gringos and at a
6: Woodstock.
1: Woodstock theme party.
0: And that's
1: Angel.
0: Pretty awesome.
1: Yeah, that's gonna be fun.
0: That is
1: yeah.
0: gonna be fun for sure.
1: Yeah, one of my guitars is probably gonna get smashed on that one. Oh. Maybe lit on fire.
0: Is that
1: maybe
0: a promise? Fire,
5: rest yep. in peace.
1: I promise that.
0: Well, that's cool to hear. Maybe after your new album comes out, you guys can plan a little like Central Florida tour or something mm-hmm. like that. But
5: for sure.
1: It's a good idea.
0: Yeah. Earlier we were talking about, you know, the difference between playing in studio and how you guys have like a really cool crowd interaction. What's like your dream crowd atmosphere? Because I know you're going to say like something mm-hmm. crazy.
5: You know, I feel like the most recent crowd interaction that was at least my favorite, and I think I can agree at least for, you know, the rest of them. I think My Sister's House was like peak crowd interaction. Like we had everyone like up against the stage. A mm-hmm. lot of the time at other venues, people will be like, you know, sitting down, appreciating the music in a different way. But it's really fun when people stand up and start to like engage and get closer to the stage. I you know.
0: Yeah, I feel like you guys sometimes like you can draw an older crowd and a younger crowd at the
5: which
0: same
5: time. Which is great. Yeah.
0: It's
5: great to apply to all genres of, you know.
0: Mm-hmm. But the old people love to sit.
6: We don't
5: yeah.
1: I would say Woodstock 99 is the dream crowd.
3: Before
0: the fires. Oh, yeah. Oh, yeah.
5: Before the fires.
1: Woodstock during the fires.
0: 99?
5: No.
3: I was
5: going to
3: say that.
1: Woodstock
3: 99.
0: Yeah. Wait, what about the mud? What about the toilets?
1: Oh, yeah. And bring it all. Give it all.
5: No,
1: to
5: me. No.
6: Yeah.
0: Give it away.
1: Give it all.
5: Give it away.
1: Yeah.
5: No, give it away.
3: If you can yeah. control a crowd like that, I mean, that's insane.
1: Oh, yeah.
3: The
1: oh.
3: sheer number.
0: They couldn't. That's the point. That's why it's famous.
3: Oh, yeah.
1: Or Pink Pop and Eddie Vedder, like, just
5: ooh.
1: Jumps off the
6: camera.
5: That's a yes.
6: Stand.
1: Oh, yeah.
5: See, we're. Climbs up the.
1: We're definitely.
3: Slane's Castle.
1: Yes, you guys got to watch Red Hot Chili Peppers' Slane Castle. That's great.
0: No, that's a pretty good answer. What is something that people who have never been to one of your shows, but maybe they heard you on WPRK and they want to pop out, what is something they should know or expect before coming to a mid-sized sedan show?
1: They better be ready to move.
0: Mm.
1: They better be ready to groove.
5: We're very groove. Loud. We are like, yeah. we bring the energy. We bring the, like, you know, everything they need to hear. It'll be loud and it'll be fun mm-hmm. and it'll be engaged, like, I hope they engage if they come, you know?
6: I think we shock people a lot of the time because I don't know how aggressive we necessarily look.
5: Not aggressive
6: apart from me.
5: Physically, but I'm saying we really strike with the sound. We're very, like, you know?
0: Yeah, you guys are loud for
5: yeah.
0: sure.
6: We kind of explode.
5: In a good way. In an exploding way, yeah.
0: Yeah. You guys make me laugh because I was thinking about your last show that was, like, this close to being shut down at the Marketplace.
1: Oh, yeah?
0: Yeah, well... Nah, but you guys
5: the rain.
0: Yeah.
5: it was
0: they wouldn't have done that. I would have made sure for you guys.
1: Yeah.
5: Thank you.
1: Yeah, to give you some background on that show, guys. We started playing and everybody left.
0: No.
1: Because it rained. But we brought them all back.
0: Yeah, you did.
1: We brought them all back.
0: Yeah.
1: They came back after Give It Away.
0: Yeah. Yeah, no, that was a great show. I really enjoyed seeing you guys, but I'm so happy that you guys came in studio. I was super excited to interview you guys and have some friendly faces in here. So I hope you all had a good time. For everybody listening, if you missed it, boo, boo, boo. But you can check it out on YouTube at WPRK 91.5. And for anybody who just tuned in, can you really quickly give me another recap on your upcoming shows and where people can find more information, where to listen to you guys and such?
1: All right, so the best places to find our information would be midsizesedan.com. Mm-hmm. We have a .com. That's crazy.
0: That's awesome.
1: Never thought I'd say that.
0: Mm-hmm.
1: We have an Instagram at midsizesedan, midsize_sedan. And then that's honestly all you need right there. And we've got our next upcoming show would be September 19th in Eustis at Pine Smoke Beer Company.
5: And
1: we're playing Friday, actually.
3: Friday.
1: Yeah, we're actually playing this Friday. I totally forgot.
0: Yeah.
1: But that's a kind of a drive. It's in Lakeland, and it's like a My Chemical Romance themed venue.
0: Oh my gosh, I saw that the Twilight.
5: Yeah,
0: Twilight.
6: So we're gonna get dressed all emo.
5: It's gonna be so fun.
1: Yeah, the leather jacket will be the first time I wear that for sure.
5: If you want to find any of these gigs, like Jimmy said, they're on midsizesedan.com.
0: She got
5: my
0: a wrench.
5: Midsizesedan. But yeah, we have a calendar on there if you look at the tabs, and all of our gigs are on the calendar. So
1: October 15th, we're playing at My Sister's House.
6: And November 1st as well.
1: We're open to some more gigs, and honestly, most of the gigs we get in a week in advance. So,
5: pretty
1: so
5: last minute,
1: like
5: but
1: I said,
5: it's always a good time.
1: The Instagram is the best place to just find that. So,
5: Yeah. Always a good time.
0: Awesome. Yeah. Sounds good. Well, thank you guys so much for joining me here in the studio. Thank you for everybody who tuned in. Make sure to check them out at MidsideSedan.com or on Instagram. And yeah, thank you so much for tuning in. Peace.
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